Jesus said, "I am the way, the truth, and the life. His way is better." And that was Forrest Frank on UCB One. Hello there. It's Dave Tanner checking in for the night shift this Monday, the 13th of July. Can you believe it? I start to get a bit melancholy this time of year because I'm like, well, we're halfway through July and then it's August and then it's September. It's going too fast. Never mind, on the way, lots of good music to enjoy, including Dawson Hollow with Boomerang. Not a frisbee, but a boomerang. Plus, fans of Lauren Daigle, hold tight. These are the days. These are the days. I'll play you her song where she teamed up with Blessing Offer. These are the days. So don't look away, 'cause these are the days. And right now, here's Alex Jude with Leaving Egypt.

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1: I once threw a boomerang, forgot what I was doing, but then it hit me. Boomerang. That's a Tim Vine joke. Thanks so much, Tim. Speaking of sporting activities, what an epic weekend of sport with Wimbledon and the World Cup. And speaking of teamwork, we're going to consider what the Bible has to say about being a team player in our daily devotional, the UCB Word for Today. That's coming up after music from Sam Bowman and Citizen Way Now. Lord.

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0: Sam Bowman and Naya Marie with Inertia on UCB One. Hello there, it's Dave with you for a Monday. Maybe you are planning your week already based around various football fixtures. It's the final week of the World Cup. We've got semi-final one tomorrow, semi-final two on Wednesday. Third place playoff. Nobody likes that game, but that's on the Saturday night, I believe, at 10 o'clock. And then at 8 p.m. on Sunday, it's the final. And then we can all do something else. But yeah, obviously at the World Cup, you've got a lot of teams. And as followers of Jesus, we're called to be team players. Let's consider this now with UCB's daily devotional, The Word for Today.
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2: Be a team player. In Ecclesiastes 4, verse 12, Solomon wrote, "One standing alone can be defeated, but two can stand back to back and conquer." What Solomon is saying is this: be a team player. Deuteronomy 32 speaks of one person chasing 1,000 and two putting 10,000 to flight. That's verse 30. The lesson is that two working together will be 10 times more effective than one going solo. Teams create synergy. The best explanation of synergy is that a hand is more effective than five fingers working independently of each other. When the press interviewed Edmund Hillary regarding the key to his success in being the first to reach the top of Mount Everest, his response was inspiring. "Our greatest strength on Everest in 1953 was our very strong team spirit. Individually, as mountaineers, we were not particularly expert people. We were competent climbers, but we worked together, and we were determined that someone should get to the top. All of us, of course, wanted to be that one. But it was even more important that someone in the group reached the summit. In modern-day climbing, this team spirit is not quite so common. There are many more prima donnas in the modern climbing fraternity. People who have great skills and great individualism, but may not work together as enthusiastically as we did. The truth is that no individual is as smart and strong as all of us are as a group. Or to put it in the words of Dr. John Maxwell, teamwork makes the dream work. So be willing to sacrifice your personal agenda for the greater good that can only be accomplished

It's a good question. Via Pedalo? Not sure. Gable Price and Friends. And before that, another Big Church Festival headliner, Lauren Daigle, with These Are The Days. Don't forget, it all takes place over the late August bank holiday weekend. And UCB will be there broadcasting live shows, bringing you all the sounds and the excitement of the UK's biggest Christian music festival. Well, the weather last week, how did you cope? It was intense again. Another heat wave. Portsmouth felt more like Portugal. Bradford felt more like Barbados. Salford felt more like the Costa del Sol, and so on. I mean, maybe it wasn't that hot up north, but you know what I mean. Temperatures this week, though, considerably cooling off in the mid-20s for most of us for the next couple of days, although we have got the risk of thundery showers across the south on Monday. Dry elsewhere, and then lots of sunshine developing on Tuesday as well. So it's still going to be feeling very summery, to be honest. All right, Rain Collective on the way, but first, Hyperfencin with World Cup.

They're just relentless with the music they keep sharing. They're like the Postman, Rain Collective. They always deliver, don't they? That is Homesick on UCB One. And maybe you can relate to that lyric of being homesick for God's love. I wonder, when was the last time you prayed? Maybe it was hours ago. Maybe it was days, weeks, or even months ago. If that's the case, why not make some time and space in a little bit and join us for the night blessing. We're going to put distraction to one side and we're going to pray with a bit of help from our friend, the pastor and writer, Malcolm Duncan. So if you want to start praying again, let's do it. After music from DJ Kirk and for King & Country now, this is their latest song. It's called Miracle.

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DJ Kirk with Unfailing Love on UCB One. Really hope you had a fantastic weekend. The weather's been great. It was cooling down a bit over Saturday and Sunday. I really hope you had an opportunity to make the most of it. Maybe, though, you've got that Monday feeling. You've woken up. It's basically the middle of the night and there's a lot on your mind. And maybe you haven't prayed in a long time. Maybe life has gotten in the way, distraction has gotten in the way. Maybe you can feel yourself drifting away from God. But isn't it amazing? The Bible tells us to pray without ceasing. We want to be in constant dialogue.

0: dialogue with our Heavenly Father. We want to be chained to Him, locked into Him at all times. That might sound like a very dramatic shift from where you are now, but it's never too late to start. Let's pray now with our night blessing. These are the words of the pastor and writer Malcolm Duncan, shared by Danielle. Let's take a breath and let's pray.
1: May prayer be your primary posture, your first response, your homely habit, and your daily delight. Whether what lies before you is full of hope and possibility, or loaded with uncertainty, may God's grace and mercy hold you and those you love always.

The Grey Havens with Anywhere on UCB One, coming up to 10 minutes to 2. Hopefully you enjoyed and embraced that moment of prayer with our night blessing. Do look up Malcolm Duncan. He shares a lot of really helpful thoughts that can aid you in your journey with Jesus. He does lots of stuff on social media and he's written a bunch of books and all that good stuff. Also, just a thought about prayer. You know, sometimes it feels like God isn't listening or he's not answering our prayers. And I think there is a real challenge the Bible sets out for us. Essentially, if we are disobeying God, we're putting up a barrier between him and ourselves. Let me just read from an article I read the other day on desiringgod.org. When we walk in a pattern of sin, we erect a barrier between God and ourselves. We cannot draw near to God while simultaneously pulling back from his authority. So as we want to draw close to God, we want to be asking ourselves, well, what am I doing that I know goes against God's law and his desire for my life? How can I be obedient to him? Obedience is just a really important step in having an authentic prayer life and experiencing God answering our prayers. So yeah, challenge for all of us to consider as we start a new week together. Keep on praying. Don't give up.

It's Magnolia from Jervis Campbell on UCB One, 5 to 2 on a Monday. Hello, thanks for being here. Now, on the way in the next hour of the show, I'm excited. I get to play you the new song from Damaris Gomez. If you don't know much about her, she was a former artist in the spotlight. You can listen to that podcast, that brilliant interview that was done by Joel Brown via the UCB Player app. Her song is called When I'm With You, and it's an absolute beaut. So stick around for that. Plus, we are approaching the checkered flag, as it were, in our journey through the Book of Psalms, which has been an absolutely epic journey for sure. So yeah, another psalm to consider with the 10-Minute Bible Talk team. They're always worth listening to. Now though, taking you up to your news at 2 o'clock is Josh Garrels.

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It's UCB One at 2:05 on a Monday. What a crazy time to be awake. But hello to you, your lunchtime, not lunchtime legend, your late night, early morning legend is what I meant to say. Far too early for lunch. Is it too early for a world cup of tea or coffee? I don't know. Depends how long you've been working, I suppose. Big shout out to all the night shift people. Grafting away, whether it's in a warehouse, in a supermarket, maybe you're driving through the night in HGV. Give us a honk of your horn, please. Lovely jubbly. Thank you so much for whatever you are doing. Keeping the country going while everyone else is asleep. And on the way, we've got some really insightful Bible teaching with another 10-minute Bible talk as we continue our journey through the book of Psalms. So grab a Bible if you can. But right now, tracks from Jordan St. Sire and Riders with Circuit Rider Music.

0: Yes, our God is the God who saves, turns lives around, draws us close to Him, away from destructive patterns of behavior, away from the tragedy of ignoring who He is and what He's done for us. Our God is a good and kind God, and He wants to meet with you today. So that was Jordan St. Sire, and it's Dave Tanner with you on the night shift. Now, I've got a fascinating nugget of information about eating ice cream during hot weather. I know we're cooling down now, but no one told me about the trouble with eating ice cream during a heat wave. I did not even consider that it might not be the best thing to do. More on that very soon, plus a 10-minute Bible talk and music from Damaris Gomez. Her latest track, When I'm With You, plays next.
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0: Florida. Jesus Down in Florida. That is Zaunty on UCB One. And in case you're interested, the temperature in Florida right now is basically what we had on Friday, around 33, 34 degrees Celsius with thundery showers and gentle breeze. But today, as we start a new week, it will be feeling cooler across the UK in the mid-20s for most of us. I think that is a bit of a relief. Now, if you're awake, and I assume you are, and you've got a Bible to hand, why not grab it or open up your Bible app on your phone? We are continuing our epic journey through the book of Psalms with the 10-Minute Bible Talk team. We're up to Psalm 143, dealing with turning to God in moments of crisis. And today, hearing from our friend Keith.
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3: I'm Keith Simon.
4: What do you do when things don't turn out the way you wanted them to? How do you handle disappointment? Let's say someone betrays you and really hurts you deeply. What do you do with that? Where do you go? Who do you turn to? See, everybody has their go-to reactions when life doesn't go the way they want it to. Maybe you vent to a friend, or you distract yourself with endless scrolling, or you throw yourself into fixing the problem somehow. But when the problem is too big, when it's too heavy, too messy, when everything you try to do falls short, where do you turn? Like, where do you go when the weight of life presses you down and it doesn't feel like there's any escape? Psalm 143 is David's answer to that question. David is in crisis. He's overwhelmed. He's being pursued. He's absolutely desperate. And what he does is turn to the only one who can truly help him. In this psalm, David shows us how to approach God when we are at our lowest. And the first thing we have to do, and sometimes it's the hardest thing to do, is just be real with God. In verse 1, David begins by saying, "Lord, hear my prayer. Listen to my cry for mercy. In your faithfulness and righteousness, come to my relief." David doesn't waste time pretending. He's not trying to act strong. He's not trying to hold it all together. He's not trying to keep a stoic face. He's not trying to play his cards close to his chest. Instead, he just lays everything out there in front of God. In verse 3, he continues, "The enemy pursues me. He crushes me to the ground. He makes me dwell in the darkness like those long dead." This is a raw prayer. It's David showing his vulnerability. He's not worried about sounding polished or put together. He's not trying to impress everyone. He's overwhelmed. He's scared. He's desperate. And he lets God know it. For many of us, this is really hard. We hesitate to bring our raw emotions to God. Maybe we're afraid that being real will show a lack of faith. Maybe we think God doesn't want to hear our complaints. Or maybe we feel like we need to clean ourselves up before we come to him. But the Bible consistently shows us a God who invites us to come as we are. He already knows the depths of our heart. There's no use in hiding. Did you catch that? God already knows what you're feeling. He knows every word you will speak before it comes off your tongue. So there's no need to hide anything from God. Being honest with God is actually an act of faith. Because if you didn't believe that he cared, if you didn't believe that he loved you, if you didn't believe that he heard you, then you wouldn't bother crying out to him. I mean, think about a child who falls and scrapes their knee. They don't stop to think how to phrase their cry for help. They just run to their parent, tears streaming down their face because they trust that their parent will respond. They don't go to the neighbor. They don't go to random strangers on the street. No, when your kid is hurting, your kid turns to you. That's what David is doing here. He's hurting, and he turns to his father who loves him, and his honesty reveals his trust in God's character. David's example reminds us that God isn't looking for polished prayers. He's looking for honest hearts. He wants us to bring our fears and our frustrations, even our doubts, to him because he cares deeply for us. Do you trust that God cares about the problems in your life? After we've been real with God, the second step is just to remember the truth of who God is. After pouring his heart out, David shifts his focus in verse 5, and he says, "I remember the days of long ago. I meditate on all your works and consider what your hands have done." And David takes time to intentionally reflect on God's past faithfulness. He doesn't dwell only on his current crisis. He remembers the ways God has shown up in his life before. And in doing so, David finds hope. See, David is reminding himself that the God who has been faithful in the past will be faithful again. This act of remembering is powerful because it reorients our perspective. In a crisis, it's easy to focus on the problem right in front of us. Our struggles feel all-encompassing, and it's hard to see beyond them. But when we take time to reflect on God's faithfulness, it reminds us that He's still in this with us. He's still at work. He has shown up in our life and provided what we needed so many times before. So we can trust Him with the problems we face today. We can trust Him with the problems we face tomorrow. Corrie Ten Boom, who endured unimaginable suffering in a Nazi concentration camp, famously said, "Never be afraid to trust an unknown future to a known God." Man, I like that a lot. Sure, our future is unknown, but we know who our God is. Psalm 143 says, "He is a faithful God. He is a righteous God. His unfailing love is always with us. He is gracious and compassionate." Even in the darkest moments of her life, Corrie Ten Boom found strength by remembering how God had been faithful to her before. Those memories anchored her trust in God's ability to carry her through, and the same can be true for us. This practice of remembering isn't just about the big, dramatic moments of deliverance. It's also about the small, everyday moments that God showed up. Maybe it's the time God provided a friend when you were lonely, or gave you wisdom when you didn't know what the right course of action was. Or maybe He just gave you strength when you felt particularly weak. Reflecting on those moments builds our confidence in God's ability to meet us in our current struggles. If David was able to remember the faithfulness of God before, how much more so should we, who live on this side of the cross, be rooted in the faithfulness of God? We are people who have been saved by the death of Jesus. We've been sealed by His Holy Spirit. We've been bought with His blood. Despite our circumstances, we know that death has been defeated and that the King is on the throne. And because we know our God, we can trust that He will be faithful in the unknown. But it's not just enough to be real and to remember. We must also rely on God. That's what David shows us in verse 10. He says, "Teach me to do your will, for you are my God. May your good spirit lead me on level ground." David doesn't just ask for deliverance. He also asks for direction. He doesn't demand that God fix everything the way he wants it to be. Instead, he submits himself to God's will and he trusts God to lead him. This kind of reliance is challenging because it requires us to let go of control and trust in God's promises, even when the outcome feels uncertain. Do I believe that God knows best? Do I believe that God will give me what's best for me, even if it's not what I want? Florence Chadwick was the first woman to swim the English Channel. In 1952, she attempted to swim from Catalina Island to the California coast. As she swam, a dense fog settled over the water and it blocked her view of the shore. So after 15 grueling hours in the water, she asked to be pulled out and to get into the boat. When she got into the boat, she realized she was only a mile away from her goal. 2 months later, she tried again. This time, even though the fog was just as thick, she succeeded. Why? Well, she said she kept a mental picture of the shore in her mind. The vision gave her the strength to push through the fog and through the exhaustion. You see, that first swim through, if she had known how close she was, she could have made it. But she couldn't see the shoreline because of the fog. When we're in the fog of a crisis, it feels impossible to keep moving forward. We can't see the other side. The pain and the uncertainty or the grief, it clouds our view, and it makes it hard to see God's promises. But the Bible gives us a clear picture of the shore we're swimming toward, a day when God will wipe every tear from our eyes, a day when there will be no more death or mourning or crying or pain, as laid out in Revelation 21. This is the hope we rely on, even in the hardest times. Relying on God doesn't mean we ignore our pain or pretend everything's fine. It means we grieve with hope, trusting that the God who holds the future is also walking with us in the present. It means we keep on swimming, not because we can see the end, but because we trust the one who promised to bring us to the end. This is the type of reliance that Jesus demonstrated the night before he was crucified. In the Garden of Gethsemane, overwhelmed with sorrow to the point of death, he cried out to his Father. He prayed, "My Father, if it is possible, may this cup be taken from me, yet not as I will, but as you will." And what gave Jesus the strength to endure the unimaginable pain of the cross? Well, the writer of Hebrews tells us, "For the joy set before him, he endured the cross." Jesus kept his eyes on the joy that awaited him, on the joy of redeeming his people, of defeating sin and death, of bringing resurrection life to a broken world. Because of Jesus, we know that God meets us in our suffering. Jesus entered into the depths of human pain and grief and loss to bring about resurrection and hope. The joy set before us is the same joy that strengthened Jesus, the promise of eternal life. And in Jesus, we can grieve with hope and endure with trust, knowing that the resurrection is always on the other side of the cross. Amen.
0: Amen. Well said, Keith. And there'll be another 10-minute Bible talk as we continue our journey through the book of Psalms tomorrow at the same time. Now, music from Seth Schlueter on the way after Franny Cash with Kool-Aid.

Now, that fella, I tell you what, he's got a back catalogue of music that is well worth exploring. His name is Sef Schluter, which is probably the hardest name in the world to spell. S-E-P-H-S-C-H-L-U-E-T-E-R. And that is not a single time on UCB One. Now, my friend, of course, last week it was hot. We felt like baked potatoes. I'm sure you did too, especially if you're in the southern half of the UK. Heatwave number 3 of the year. And during a heatwave, I just assume that it's a great opportunity to have lots of ice cream and have an ice lolly, etc., to cool yourself down. However, I discovered this really too late. Apparently, obviously ice cream feels cold at first. This is via the BBC website. One of their reporters mentioned this. But apparently the processes needed to digest calorie-rich food generate heat. So you might be thinking you're chilling yourself off with an ice cream, but actually digesting it can warm up your body and, you know, totally undo all the good work of cooling down. It might actually be more beneficial to have a chili or a, you know, chicken tikka masala than a fab or a magnum. Can you believe it?

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Welcome along to UCB One, especially if you're new around these parts. Come on in, grab a tea and a donut, make yourself comfortable and enjoy some fantastic tunes. Now, I'm 42 and I'm a dad of two boys who are 7 and 10 years old, respectively. And so, therefore, I need to be across some of the Gen Z chat. So I'm going to try and use a Gen Z phrase, talking about this next track, Forever Won't Be Long by Lion of Judah. I would say that when this band produced this song, they left no crumbs. That basically means that they did a really good job. This is brilliant. Hope you like it too.

0: Forever Won't Be Long from Lion of Judah on UCB One. Hello, it's Dave with you on the night shift. Summer holidays are upon us very, very soon. All kids will be breaking up in a couple of weeks' time, maybe even next week. And maybe you are planning a summer holiday, a staycation, a vacation, a road trip down to the southwest of England. How about heading to Cornwall? I haven't been there for absolutely yonks. But the next track I'm going to play for you in a couple of minutes' time from Field Lily and Moses Brothers is a collaboration of two bands that are both based in Cornwall. And their song Something in the Way was a former record of the week. It's a beautiful track and it plays in just a jiffy.
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glorious sunsetter or maybe sunrise music from Field Lily and Moses Brothers, two brilliant bands from Cornwall teaming up on that track, a former record of the week. It's Something in the Way on UCB One. Well, coming up in the next hour of the programme, we've got a brand new record of the week, the very first play of a song by Bodhi and Sansone. And also we've got Bible teaching from our friend Bernie Dimet, part of a teaching series called Do Not Be Afraid. If you're someone that struggles with worry, anxiety and fear right now, I think you'll enjoy hearing from Bernie. News on the way after this.

Ryan Stevenson with Bloom on UCB One. Hello, good morning. Just about, it's Dave Tanner with you, keeping you company on the night shift. And we don't mind Mondays here on UCB One, especially when the music sounds like this. Keeps on dragging down this dream is hard. Got Ann Wilson on the way very soon. I was still made for the stars. With her track Stars, also something from Lindy as well. Keeping you going if you are at work. Keeping you inspired if you need to hear a positive song that points you to Jesus. That's what we're all about here on UCB One. And right now, the sound of Hunter Blake

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1: It's Aaron Wilson with Stars on UCB One, and it's Dave with you. I wonder, what was the last book that you finished? If you want to let me know, you can always email dave@ucb.co.uk. The last novel I finished was a very small, short book. It won a bunch of awards. It was called Orbital, and it was about a bunch of astronauts in an international space station floating around and having, you know, deep thoughts about space and life and all manner of things. It was kind of boring. I was reading it at the same time as the that most recent NASA space mission happened. And to be honest, it was way more fun watching videos of the astronauts floating around in space. I'll tell you what, though. Whenever I pick up the Bible, I never think I'm wasting my time. And I never think, oh, I wish I was doing something else. Once I get into it, I realize that this is an amazing opportunity to hear God speak into my life. And I just want to encourage you to pick up the Bible as we start a new week. The reality is, a lot of people that are Christians, identify as Christians, don't read the Bible that much. I mean, these are facts from the USA, but apparently less than 10% of all American adults read the Bible daily. I just want to encourage you to get into that 10%. And let's hope that number increases, because the more we connect to God through his word, the better our lives are going to be in terms of lives of peace and joy and wisdom and understanding and drawing close to him. Life won't necessarily be easier. It won't be less complicated. But a life full of God's word,

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Breathe Again from Lindy on UCB One. You know when you feel totally overwhelmed by circumstances? It's in those moments often that we forget that God is still with us. And I suppose in those moments, we just want to stop. We want to take a breath, draw close to Him. He can help us gather ourselves and we can take the next step forward. So however you're feeling today, if you are feeling just burdened, weighed down, like you can't handle it, take a breath, bring it to God, and you'll have the strength to go forward. On the way, Bible teaching from our friend Bernie Diamond, bringing us a different perspective. But first, music from Nona and Phil Jones now with Wake It Up.

0: Nona with Upside Down on UCB One. Hi there, it's Dave with you on the night shift. It says so many times in the Bible, doesn't it? Do not be afraid. We are encouraged as followers of Jesus not to live lives of fear and anxiety, but trust in our God. And the more we do that, the more generous-hearted we become, the more open we become, I think the more content we become as well. But of course, there's a lot going against us because the world at times can feel like a scary place. We've got our friend Bernie Diamond, our Bible teacher now, encouraging us, bringing us a different perspective and tackling this topic head on.
1: I don't know about you, but as I look around, it seems to me that the world can be a scary place. Take spiders and snakes, for instance. I mean, depending on where you live in the world, they're dangerous or they're not. Here in Australia, we are seriously overrepresented in the top 10 list of the world's most venomous creatures. So growing up as a child, I had a good reason to be afraid of them. And still today, the idea of a spider crawling into my bed, well, it's one of the scariest thoughts that I can come up with. Let me tell you a funny story. One of the most venomous snakes on the planet is called the Death Adder. Good name, huh? When I was training to be an officer in the army, we had not only Australian students, but New Zealand students. And if you know anything about New Zealand, you'll know they don't have venomous snakes at all. And we were training and we were doing a grenade practice. So we were down in the bunker and one of the New Zealanders went up out of the bunker to throw his grenade. And while he did, we found a dead death adder. So he put it down right where he had to sit down. So when he sat down, when he came back, he saw it. And I tell you, it was so funny. His legs were going before his backside was up off the seat running out of the bunker. Terrible stuff, isn't it? But there we go. We can laugh, but the world can be a scary place, especially with friends like me. That was a long time ago, I have to say. I was young and stupid then. So this week, we're starting a new series on the program. It's called Do Not Be Afraid. There's a reason for that. There are lots of people in this world who spend much of their lives living in fear. Sometimes it's because they're living in a war zone. I mean, there are plenty of people today listening who know that only too well. There are people in the Democratic Republic of Congo, for instance, and there are parts there where there's war raging right now. There are some people sitting in their homes listening to this program today, wondering whether or not they're going to see tomorrow or next week or next year. Other times, life-threatening things happen. You have a health scare. The morning I sat down to prepare this message was the morning of the funeral of a good friend of mine. He was just a few years older than me, and he died suddenly of a heart attack. It's easy to be afraid of things, and when we're afraid, it rocks our confidence. And yet other people, they just kind of live life with a real sense of dread, always something there for us to dread, always something lurking out there that we can be afraid of. For me, honestly, if I allowed it, I could be afraid of quite a few things. There are a few things in my life right now that could cause me fear. I mean, this ministry that I'm involved in, Christianity Works, it's a global media ministry. We're just a small team of people, and we don't know where the funding is going to come from to do all that we have to do over this next year. We just don't. So you either live in fear or you live in faith. If God doesn't provide that funding, we'll fall flat on our faces. That's the stark reality. And that's the thing. It doesn't matter who we are or where we live. We can live in fear. And that fear can rob us of life itself. And yet time and time and time again, you read God's word, and these are the words from God that he speaks to his people. He says, do not be afraid. And he utters them invariably right at the time when the people he's talking with have every reason to be afraid. The people and the circumstances that are confronting them, conspiring against them, you know, we experience fear too. And yet God wades in and says, do not be afraid. Now, if God doesn't want me to be afraid when I have every reason to be afraid, you know something? I want to have a piece of his brand of confidence, don't you think? I mean, think about it. What's the point of God saying, do not be afraid, when we have no reason to fear? It's right in the middle of fear that we need his brand of confidence. I definitely want that. How about you? Well, how can we have that confidence? That's a good question. That's what today's program's about. That's what this whole week is about. It's about discovering, right in the middle of where we live, right in the middle of all the stuff that goes on in our lives, how not to be afraid. So I invite you to come on a journey with me this week. And we're going to start that journey with an account of a time when God's chosen people, Israel, were very afraid. They had every reason to be afraid. They'd been living in the promised land for several hundred years, and then all of a sudden, because they were struggling with God, they were worshipping idols and other gods, eventually God lost his patience. And in 586 BC, the Babylonians, the world power at the time, the dominant power, invaded Jerusalem. They destroyed the place. They destroyed the temple, the place where God's presence dwelt, and they took God's people back into slavery to Babylon. Now, talk about a crisis of confidence. Think about it. God makes all these promises to Abraham and to Isaac and to Jacob. And then when Israel are enslaved in Egypt, he sends them Moses and he does amazing miracles, the whole Red Sea thing, the Exodus through the desert for 40 years, everything, and got them finally to the land that God had promised to Abraham centuries before. And once they got into the promised land under the leadership of Joshua, they fought battle after battle against nation after nation that was bigger and stronger than Israel. And yet God was with his chosen people and they took the land that God had promised to them. And now all of a sudden Babylon wins. God's own temple's destroyed. Where's God? What happened? Is the king of Babylon stronger than our God? Are the Babylonian gods stronger than our God? The Israelites had a loss of confidence. And when we lose confidence, we get afraid. It's a big deal. I mean, you look at shareholder confidence, consumer confidence. That feeling when you go to sleep at night, having that falling sensation. You know, you wake up in a panic and you're grabbing onto the bed. Confidence is being able to trust the earth beneath our feet. And people trust the stock market. They trust the plane they're flying in. They trust their governments. They trust whatever. And then it's like things get pulled out from under your feet and you lose confidence and panic and fear set in. Because we're no longer safe. We're no longer able to trust what we've always trusted. That's where Israel was. They had a complete loss of confidence in their God. He was punishing them, but they didn't see it that way. It's like they were flying along in a plane at 32,000 feet above the ground and all of a sudden, all the engines got switched off. Panic and fear. And fair enough too. So what does God say to them in the middle of their fear and panic? In Isaiah chapter 41, verse 10, "Do not fear, for I am with you. Do not be afraid, for I am your God. I will strengthen you. I will help you. I will uphold you with my victorious right hand." I often wonder, how can he say that? How can God bowl up to us in the middle of our fear and circumstances where it's logical and reasonable and human for us to be afraid and say, "Do not be afraid"? How can he do that? Well, that's what we're going to be looking at over the rest of this week on the program. We're going to take a look at fear, well, from a different perspective.

0: Rhett Walker and Days That We Dreamed Of. On UCB One, it's Monday. We embrace the Mondays here at UCB One. 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And what's rather exciting about this time of day is that I get to play you for the very first time our brand new record of the week from American Christian hip-hop artist Sansone, with Bodhi featuring on this track as well. This is called Follow Me Down. See what you think.
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0: Really good. Sansone and Bodhi with Follow Me Down, the very first plate of our brand new record of the week. And you will hear that featuring across all the different shows on UCB One. Got music on the way from Citizens and Emerson Day. But first, a word of encouragement from our friend Ruth. And maybe a reminder that you need to hear this Monday morning.
1: Hi, I'm Ruth Rice, Director of Renew Wellbeing. I was recently talking with somebody from one of our centres. When I asked her why she liked being there, she was knitting away and she'd been teaching someone else to knit. She said, because now someone knows my name. It transpired that she could spend all week not hearing her name spoken. This lady lives in the same town as me, and I didn't know her name. Jesus has stuff to say about this, and in his manifesto in Matthew chapter 5, he blesses people who feel left out. In fact, he says, the meek, they will inherit the earth. I don't know whether I really know the meaning of the word meek, but when I met this lady, it seemed she was meek. Sometimes I feel meek, feel like nobody notices. He notices. And he says, if you are feeling like that, you are makarios, you are blessed. And you will inherit the earth.

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Very nice indeed. So kind, and it's Freaking Me Out from Citizens. Well, coming up in the next hour of the show, I've got the new song from Kane, which is fantastic. Also, we'll take a moment to stop and pause and pray. But now, taking up to your news at 4 o'clock, here's Gladden.

See you in it. Wonderful song from Benjamin William Hastings. That's Still See You In It on UCB One. Good morning, my friend. Welcome to Monday, the 13th of July. If you're listening in a town or city that begins with the letter D, let's shout you out now. Let's shout out some Ds. Dagenham. Good morning if you're listening in Danbury or Darlington or Dartford or Dartmouth. Hello to you if you're listening in Dudley or Derby or Dumbarton or Davidstow or Dawlish or Deal as well. Have a wonderful day. Also, if your name is Dave, have a wonderful day, Dave, as well. So coming up, we are going to have our UCB Daily Devotional. The word for today with some interesting thoughts about being a team player, plus a moment to stop and pause and pray as well. But now, such a summer tune from Forrest Frank. The love of God has got me.

0: It's Kai Kai with Broke on UCB One. If you like that kind of sound, you will enjoy listening to The Wind Down on Sunday nights between 9 and 11 p.m. with Sarah Hine. Lo-fi music, chilled out tunes to help you draw close to God at the end of a busy week. 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And while we are just taking a moment, taking a breath, maybe steadying ourselves before the day really gets going, we're going to have our night blessing now, a moment of prayer, making time and space for you to draw close to God. 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

We the Kingdom with the plans on UCB One. It is the 13th of July. I know some kids have already broken up for school holidays. I know there's still work to be done in England and Wales. Shout out to all the teachers that are just absolutely pushing through the pain barrier of writing school reports. It sounds absolutely brutal. Something I heard in the news last week. This may have passed you by, maybe not. Apparently, scientists have revealed that bees show emotions through facial expressions. You what? This is a trait only seen before in mammals, but apparently bees express emotions on their faces. Reminding of that song, actually, Don't Worry, Be Happy. The lyrics go like this. In every life we have some trouble, but when you worry, you make it double. Don't worry, be happy. Don't worry, be happy. Which is a fine lyric, and it's a fine song. But if you need a bit more solid reassurance, why not turn to the words of Jesus? This is from the Gospel of Matthew. He says this, do not worry, saying, what shall we eat? What shall we drink? Or what shall we wear? For unbelievers run after these things, and your heavenly Father knows that you need them. But seek first his kingdom and his righteousness, and all these things will be given to you as well. Sometimes you can't fake it. There are things to worry about. There are things on your mind. But if we come to God first, he can help us deal with them.

Cochrane & Co with Love Is A Fight on UCB One. Thank you so much for listening. It's Dave with you, keeping you company until 5 o'clock. We've still got some bite-sized Bible teaching on the way in the Word for Today, which is UCB's daily devotional. And it's all about being a team player. As followers of Jesus, we are called to be thinking about others and serving others. Much like a defender or a goalie in the World Cup. Often it's the defenders and the goalies that don't get much credit, that don't get much glory, but they are needed. They're keeping the team, you know, they're keeping the team alive in those situations. So, yeah. Team player chat coming up very soon after music from Jimmy Clifton and Jane and Levi now with Winter Heart.

God. Jimmy Clifton with Son of God on UCB One. The lyrics to that track always hit hard. They're a reminder that when we come to God, we don't come to Him with arrogance, with confidence in our own achievements. We don't think we're the bee's knees. We have to come to Him in humility. We have to come to Him broken by the stuff in our life that isn't so pretty. But that's where He meets us. That's where He has grace to forgive us and change us bit by bit. We've got our daily devotional, the UCB Word for Today, coming up after music from Oli and the new track by Kane. This is called Living Water. Be a Monday morning.

0: That is Dusk, ironically, as the sun starts to rise across the UK. But what a great band. That's only on UCB One. And a very good morning if your day is just getting started. It's Dave here, just until five, and then Bex has got your breakfast show. Still to come, an absolute belter from Crowder and an amazing song, especially in terms of the lyrics from Josiah Queen. But first of all, it's been a sporty weekend for many of us. And today's daily devotional, the word for today, has a bit of a sporty theme in some ways, all about being a team player.
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2: Be a team player. In Ecclesiastes 4 verse 12, Solomon wrote, "One standing alone can be defeated, but two can stand back to back and conquer." What Solomon is saying is this: be a team player. Deuteronomy 32 speaks of one person chasing 1,000 and two putting 10,000 to flight. That's verse 30. The lesson is that two working together will be 10 times more effective than one going solo. Teams create synergy. The best explanation of synergy is that a hand is more effective than five fingers working independently of each other. When the press interviewed Edmund Hillary regarding the key to his success in being the first to reach the top of Mount Everest, his response was inspiring. "Our greatest strength on Everest in 1953 was our very strong team spirit. Individually, as mountaineers, we were not particularly expert people. We were competent climbers, but we worked together, and we were determined that someone should get to the top. All of us, of course, wanted to be that one. But it was even more important that someone in the group reached the summit. In modern day climbing, this team spirit is not quite so common. There are many more prima donnas in the modern climbing fraternity. People who have great skills and great individualism, but may not work together as enthusiastically as we did. The truth is that no individual is as smart and strong as all of us are as a group. Or to put it in the words of Dr. John Maxwell, teamwork makes the dream work. So be willing to sacrifice your personal agenda for the greater good that can only

brave robber. What an extraordinary gift of eternal life that you can receive when you put your faith in Jesus. Crowder with Grave Robber on UCB One. That's it from me, my Monday mate. Have a wonderful day. Bex has got breakfast after 5 o'clock, and I'm back on midnight to five tomorrow. Leaving you with Terry Ann and Toby Mac, taking you up to your news at five. This is Hope Road. Have a good one.

0: Nothing.
1: That is Mac Powell for your Monday morning. Hello, I'm Bex. It's great to have your company after quite an exciting weekend, I'll say that. Got loads on the way for you, including usual, am I overreacting, your cryptic crossword clue, and 10-minute Bible talks all on the way.

0: night windowsill.
1: How do you find dinner time with the kids? It can be a bit of a minefield. One of the suggestions is to get kids in the process of cooking, get them more interested in the food. But one particular primary school has gone to another level where the kids have actually been growing their own fruit and veg to sell at a local market as part of a project to promote their better understanding of food. So they set up stalls at Shambles Markets, and this is in Gloucestershire, and all the profits going to the Stroud charity, the Long Table. So the idea is it gives really important life skills to the kids, great food education, as they're more likely to eat their fruit and veg of the day. But also the understanding that not everybody is as blessed to be able to grow their own food, but also be able to have access to healthy food. And so not only have they grown their own produce, been able to sell it, but also be able to help those in need as well. Do you think this should be like rolled out across the UK? Could be an interesting phenomenon.
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There's Holvey and Sam Henshaw for your Monday morning. Have the kids finished school yet? Are you on summer holidays yet? I think a few people have still got a couple of weeks to go. A few are already on holidays. A few already finished school. Do you know any school leavers are looking for what their next thing could be? Well, the Kingdom County is still accepting students for our 10-month media program starting in September. Okay. Want to find out more? It's very simple. ucb.co.uk/academy. There's on-site accommodation. You can do placements, and it is all through Visible Music College as well. 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

0: And it's Vic Lucas and Lady Audrey for your Monday morning. Hi. How was your weekend? Was it delightful and wonderful, or was it really actually quite difficult? Being a little disappointed? Reality is when we go through a hard time, we turn to things. Coping mechanisms, if you will. Sometimes they are healthy, sometimes they are not. In fact, the Bible has a really good coping mechanism. As we explore more with Psalm 143, Keith Simon from 10 Minute Bible Talks now.
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4: What do you do when things don't turn out the way you wanted them to? How do you handle disappointment? Let's say someone betrays you and really hurts you deeply. What do you do with that? Where do you go? Who do you turn to? See, everybody has their go-to reactions when life doesn't go the way they want it to. Maybe you vent to a friend, or you distract yourself with endless scrolling, or you throw yourself into fixing the problem somehow. But when the problem is too big, when it's too heavy, too messy, when everything you try to do falls short, where do you turn? Like, where do you go when the weight of life presses you down and it doesn't feel like there's any escape? Psalm 143 is David's answer to that question. David is in crisis. He's overwhelmed. He's being pursued. He's absolutely desperate. And what he does is turn to the only one who can truly help him. In this psalm, David shows us how to approach God when we are at our lowest. And the first thing we have to do, and sometimes it's the hardest thing to do, is just be real with God. In verse 1, David begins by saying, "Lord, hear my prayer. Listen to my cry for mercy. In your faithfulness and righteousness, come to my relief." David doesn't waste time pretending. He's not trying to act strong. He's not trying to hold it all together. He's not trying to keep a stoic face. He's not trying to play his cards close to his chest. Instead, he just lays everything out there in front of God. In verse 3, he continues, "The enemy pursues me. He crushes me to the ground. He makes me dwell in the darkness like those long dead." This is a raw prayer. It's David showing his vulnerability. He's not worried about sounding polished or put together. He's not trying to impress everyone. He's overwhelmed, he's scared, he's desperate, and he lets God know it. For many of us, this is really hard. We hesitate to bring our raw emotions to God. Maybe we're afraid that being real will show a lack of faith. Maybe we think God doesn't want to hear our complaints. Or maybe we feel like we need to clean ourselves up before we come to him. But the Bible consistently shows us a God who invites us to come as we are. He already knows the depths of our heart. There's no use in hiding. Did you catch that? God already knows what you're feeling. He knows every word you will speak before it comes off your tongue. So there's no need to hide anything from God. Being honest with God is actually an act of faith. Because if you didn't believe that he cared, if you didn't believe that he loved you, if you didn't believe that he heard you, then you wouldn't bother crying out to him. I mean, think about a child who falls and scrapes their knee. They don't stop to think how to phrase their cry for help. They just run to their parent, tears streaming down their face because they trust that their parent will respond. They don't go to the neighbor. They don't go to random strangers on the street. No, when your kid is hurting, your kid turns to you. That's what David is doing here. He's hurting, and he turns to his father who loves him, and his honesty reveals his trust in God's character. David's example reminds us that God isn't looking for polished prayers. He's looking for honest hearts. He wants us to bring our fears and our frustrations, even our doubts, to him because he cares deeply for us. Do you trust that God cares about the problems in your life? After we've been real with God, the second step is just to remember the truth of who God is. After pouring his heart out, David shifts his focus in verse 5, and he says, "I remember the days of long ago. I meditate on all your works and consider what your hands have done." And David takes time to intentionally reflect on God's past faithfulness. He doesn't dwell only on his current crisis. He remembers the ways God has shown up in his life before. And in doing so, David finds hope. See, David is reminding himself that the God who has been faithful in the past will be faithful again. This act of remembering is powerful because it reorients our perspective. In a crisis, it's easy to focus on the problem right in front of us. Our struggles feel all-encompassing, and it's hard to see beyond them. But when we take time to reflect on God's faithfulness, it reminds us that He's still in this with us. He's still at work. He has shown up in our life and provided what we needed so many times before. So we can trust Him with the problems we face today. We can trust Him with the problems we face tomorrow. Corrie Ten Boom, who endured unimaginable suffering in a Nazi concentration camp, famously said, "Never be afraid to trust an unknown future to a known God." Man, I like that a lot. Sure, our future is unknown, but we know who our God is. Psalm 143 says, "He is a faithful God. He is a righteous God. His unfailing love is always with us. He is gracious and compassionate." Even in the darkest moments of her life, Corrie Ten Boom found strength by remembering how God had been faithful to her before. Those memories anchored her trust in God's ability to carry her through, and the same can be true for us. This practice of remembering isn't just about the big, dramatic moments of deliverance. It's also about the small, everyday moments that God showed up. Maybe it's the time God provided a friend when you were lonely, or gave you wisdom when you didn't know what the right course of action was. Or maybe He just gave you strength when you felt particularly weak. Reflecting on those moments builds our confidence in God's ability to meet us in our current struggles. If David was able to remember the faithfulness of God before, how much more so should we, who live on this side of the cross, be rooted in the faithfulness of God? We are people who have been saved by the death of Jesus. We've been sealed by His Holy Spirit. We've been bought with His blood. Despite our circumstances, we know that death has been defeated and that the King is on the throne. And because we know our God, we can trust that He will be faithful in the unknown. But it's not just enough to be real and to remember. We must also rely on God. That's what David shows us in verse 10. He says, "Teach me to do your will, for you are my God. May your good spirit lead me on level ground." David doesn't just ask for deliverance. He also asks for direction. He doesn't demand that God fix everything the way he wants it to be. Instead, he submits himself to God's will and he trusts God to lead him. This kind of reliance is challenging because it requires us to let go of control and trust in God's promises, even when the outcome feels uncertain. Do I believe that God knows best? Do I believe that God will give me what's best for me, even if it's not what I want? Florence Chadwick was the first woman to swim the English Channel. In 1952, she attempted to swim from Catalina Island to the California coast. As she swam, a dense fog settled over the water and it blocked her view of the shore. So after 15 grueling hours in the water, she asked to be pulled out and to get into the boat. When she got into the boat, she realized she was only a mile away from her goal. 2 months later, she tried again. This time, even though the fog was just as thick, she succeeded. Why? Well, she said she kept a mental picture of the shore in her mind. The vision gave her the strength to push through the fog and through the exhaustion. You see, that first swim through, if she had known how close she was, she could have made it. But she couldn't see the shoreline because of the fog. When we're in the fog of a crisis, it feels impossible to keep moving forward. We can't see the other side. The pain and the uncertainty or the grief, it clouds our view, and it makes it hard to see God's promises. But the Bible gives us a clear picture of the shore we're swimming toward, a day when God will wipe every tear from our eyes, a day when there will be no more death or mourning or crying or pain, as laid out in Revelation 21. This is the hope we rely on, even in the hardest times. Relying on God doesn't mean we ignore our pain or pretend everything's fine. It means we grieve with hope, trusting that the God who holds the future is also walking with us in the present. It means we keep on swimming, not because we can see the end, but because we trust the one who promised to bring us to the end. This is the type of reliance that Jesus demonstrated the night before he was crucified. In the Garden of Gethsemane, overwhelmed with sorrow to the point of death, he cried out to his Father. He prayed, "My Father, if it is possible, may this cup be taken from me, yet not as I will, but as you will." And what gave Jesus the strength to endure the unimaginable pain of the cross? Well, the writer of Hebrews tells us, "For the joy set before him, he endured the cross, Jesus kept his eyes on the joy that awaited him, on the joy of redeeming his people, of defeating sin and death, of bringing resurrection life to a broken world. Because of Jesus, we know that God meets us in our suffering. Jesus entered into the depths of human pain and grief and loss to bring about resurrection and hope. The joy set before us is the same joy that strengthened Jesus, the promise of eternal life. And in Jesus, we can grieve with hope and endure with trust, knowing that the resurrection is always on the other side of the cross. Amen.
0: Thank you so much for that, Keith. If you want to know more, of course, you can head to 10minutebibletalks.com.

I dress, the way I speak. Why are you obsessed? 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

0: There's Alison Ide, her new one, Hips. So excited to see her at Big Church Festival. I'm Bex, by the way. It's great to have your company. Here's a thought for you for your Monday morning.
1: Hi, I'm Matt Frost from Cirencester Baptist Church. If you were asked to come up with 8 things that would make you happy or blessed, you would not choose the 8 things that Jesus did described in Matthew's Gospel. Blessed are those who mourn, says Jesus, for they will be comforted. How can Jesus say that those who mourn, those who've lost something, it says they will be comforted? What on earth does Jesus mean? He means that it's only when we are genuinely sorry or sad about the things in our life that are wrong, when we take responsibility for ourselves and stop blaming others, then we start to experience God's comfort. If we think we're all right, we've got it all sorted, we don't experience that. But when we come truly sorry, where we are mourning for what is wrong, then God's comfort can come.
0: Thank you so much for that, Matt. How does that change your perspective on the week ahead?

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1: From the Sky News Centre at 6. More than 2,700 people are estimated to have died during May and June's record heat waves in England and Wales. Researchers in London and the Met Office blame climate change for more than two-fifths of those deaths. The scientists warn heat waves are the most dangerous kind of extreme weather. Dr. Claire Barnes is a co-author of the report.
2: If we don't do anything to slow the rate of warming and ultimately stop it, then at some point the number of people dying from heat stress in the summer will overtake the number of people that are dying during the winter months.
1: A British woman has become the 13th person to die after a wildfire swept through southern Spain. The 93-year-old was among eight people taken to hospital following the blaze in the Andalusia region, four of them with serious injuries. At least 27 people have been killed in a fire at a bar in Thailand. Officials in Bangkok say emergency exits may have been blocked by beer crates and tables. Detectives have been given more time to question a 28-year-old man over the murder of former MP Anne Widdecombe. The 28-year-old was arrested in Rotherham on Saturday night. Officers are keeping an open mind about a motive, but say there's nothing to suggest the attack was politically motivated. They're not looking for anyone else. Shadow Chancellor Mel Stride has been remembering the former Conservative minister.
3: Somebody who was extremely forthright, very clear in what they believed. Not everybody agreed with her, but she knew where she stood. But she combined it with enormous energy, that twinkle in her eye, and a lot of personality.
1: The US says it's carried out a new wave of strikes against Iran, hitting dozens of targets at different locations. Central Command says the attacks are designed to deter Iran from targeting international ships in the Strait of Hormuz. And Jannik Sinner came from a set down to claim his second Wimbledon title. The world number one beat Alexander Zverev to pick up his fifth Grand Slam trophy. That's the latest.
4: Thank you so much for the latest there. I'm Bex. It's great to have your company for a Monday morning. Taking a look at your weather. Enjoy that cool morning. You might want to open up the windows, let the house cool down, because it is going to be a sunny and very warm day across the board with strong sunshine and a keen easterly breeze. So a little bit more windy if you're on the south coast. Make sure you do pop some sun cream on, grab the sunglasses and stay hydrated because it's going to be another warm week. Why don't we start this hour by looking to the book of James.
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5: 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James 1:27.

0: It is Apollo LTD for your Monday morning. Hello, I'm Bex. It's great to have your company. Of course, England through to the semi-finals. You figured out if you're going to watch the game on Wednesday, where you're going to watch the game. Well, there is a map that might just show where the air-conditioned pubs are. I'm going to be diving into that with you a little later on. Plus, of course, am I overreacting? Your cryptic crossword clue and On This Day in Church History coming up after this.
1: I'm just a man who's lost some things and left with memory.

0: My joy never slips from me.
1: It is Major Joy in the Battle for your Monday morning. It is the 13th of July on this day in church history. In 1968, it was the death of Wycliffe Bible translator missionary Henry F. Ford from pneumonia and malnutrition while being held captive in Vietnam. He'd been captured 6 months earlier along with his wife and children. They were then freed. His wife was able to kiss him one last time before him, another missionary named Betty Olson, and Mike Bench, a United States aid worker, were marched into the jungle. For 5 years, no one knew what happened until Mike Bench was freed. He shared that sadly, Henry F. Ford, had passed away on this day 5 months after his capture. What's amazing is that during his 9 years of mission work, he only converted one person, introduced them to Christ, a man named Tang. Here's the thing. That man led many other Vietnamese to Christ. And Henry's last wish, concern, was that the Bible would be translated into the locals' languages. That passion continues with Wycliffe Bible translators. We always love talking with Robin Peake. But is that reminder there are still so many, many languages yet to be translated into the Bible. Or the Bible translated into those languages, if you will. Why not be praying for those who are working tirelessly to make that a reality? Living in dangerous conditions, risking their lives because the Word of God is that important to be shared.

0: It is the colour for your Monday morning. Have you noticed a lot of churches doing series on being a team player? I mean, it works well. You've got the World Cup, all of those sorts of things. There's a lot of analogies to be used there. But what does it mean to be a team player in the body of Christ? Something that Word for Today is exploring more of now.
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2: Be a team player. In Ecclesiastes 4, verse 12, Solomon wrote, "One standing alone can be defeated, but two can stand back to back and conquer." What Solomon is saying is this: be a team player. Deuteronomy 32 speaks of one person chasing 1,000 and two putting 10,000 to flight. That's verse 30. The lesson is that two working together will be 10 times more effective than one going solo. Teams create synergy. The best explanation of synergy is that a hand is more effective than five fingers working independently of each other. When the press interviewed Edmund Hillary regarding the key to his success in being the first to reach the top of Mount Everest, his response was inspiring. "Our greatest strength on Everest in 1953 was our very strong team spirit. Individually, as mountaineers, we were not particularly expert people. We were competent climbers, but we worked together and we were determined that someone should get to the top. All of us, of course, wanted to be that one. But it was even more important that someone in the group reached the summit. In modern day climbing, this team spirit is not quite so common. There are many more prima donnas in the modern climbing fraternity. People who have great skills and great individualism, but may not work together as enthusiastically as we did. The truth is that no individual is as smart and strong as all of us are as a group. Or to put it in the words of Dr. John Maxwell, teamwork makes the dream work. So be willing to sacrifice your personal agenda for the greater good that can only be

Spencer Olsen and Rachel Summers for your Monday morning. Now, you might be aware, there are a lot fewer butterflies. It's devastating. It has a huge impact on our climate. One of those butterflies is the high brown fritillary butterfly. Once widespread in Wales and England, it is now one of the rarest British butterflies, numbers declining by 62% since 1970 because it requires really specific requirements to survive. So now they have enlisted the help of cows. Yeah, so this is in the Vale of Glamorgan. They've been allowing cows to graze on the site, okay? The reason being is that the cattle trample bracken without eliminating it and create an uneven ground structure, which is really good because it creates little niches where the temperatures can be higher than the surrounding area. And because there's no fences, they can just kind of graze wherever they want, and that creates that perfect environment for butterflies, these particular butterflies, to be able to reproduce and grow more of. So there you go. Who would have thought cows would be the saving grace of the high brown butterfly?

That is Megan Woods for your Monday morning. In fact, it is Megan who is our artist in spotlight, but in fact, Megan Tibbetts this week. Yes, born in Michigan, based in LA, singing since she was about three. Joel Brown got to catch up with her and share a little bit of her story, including her whole new EP. You can go and listen to it on the Artist in Spotlight podcast, or you can catch it as part of the evening mix tonight from 7.

0: UCB News headlines at 6:30. I'm James Morris. More than 2,700 people are thought to have died because of May and June's record heat waves in England and Wales. Researchers say the hot weather can lead to heat exhaustion, stress on the heart, and a worsening of lung conditions. Meanwhile, a 93-year-old British woman's become the 13th person to die after wildfires swept through southern Spain. The flames have burned more than 7,000 hectares of land in the Almeria province of Andalusia. A fire in a pub has killed at least 27 people in Bangkok. Initial assessments in Thailand suggest the blaze was likely caused by a short circuit in an air conditioner in the ceiling. Police say there's nothing to suggest Christian politician and former minister Anne Widdecombe's death was politically motivated. Detectives have been given more time to question a 28-year-old suspect who was arrested on Saturday night. And Jannik Sinner's described Wimbledon as the most special of tennis tournaments after winning a second men's single title. That's the latest UCB News headlines.
1: Thank you so much for the latest there, James. I'm Vex. It's great to have your company for a Monday morning, taking a look at your weather. And you might want to grab your sunglasses and your hat as you walk out the door, because it is going to be a very warm and sunny day for many. Any of that low cloud will clear across eastern areas this morning, and there's going to be some strong sunshine and a keen easterly breeze. A little bit more windy from the south coast, but sun cream, water, all of the things you need. It's going to be a hot week as well, so do take care.
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0: It is Gable Price and friends for your Monday morning. Just coming up to 25 to 7. I'm Bex. It's great to have your company. Good morning. Hello. I have got your new record of the week for you very soon. In the meantime, let's get that grey matter working. Okay, are you ready for this?
1: The cryptic crossword clue.
0: Today's word has six letters in it. Six letters. Here is your cryptic clue, all right? Network, say as a team, cutting out articles. Oh, that's more cryptic than I thought. Are you ready? Network, say as a team, cutting out articles. Right, okay. Think you know what the word is, pop the word, your name, where you're from, into a WhatsApp and send it to 01782 911 111. Or you can email me, bex@ucb.co.uk. Network, say as a team, cutting out articles. What is the word I am thinking of?

Liz Switch. Your Monday morning, just coming up to 22:07. Your cryptic crossword clue this morning. Network, say as a team, cutting out articles. Hello to Amanda who's got in touch. Online is not the correct answer, but thank you for having a go because it was a little bit of a trickier one. Okay. So here is a less cryptic clue for you, all right? Operating on a computer. Or another way of putting it, iOS. This is the S in that. Okay? Think about it. Put it together with the cryptic clue, which is network, say as a team, cutting out articles. What is the word that you are left with? Think you know, pop the word, your name, where you're from, into a WhatsApp and send it to 01782 911111 or email me Bex at ucb.com.co.uk. I will have the answer for you after.

And it's House Gospel Choir and Morgan on UCB1. Hiya, I'm Vex. It's great to have your company. Your cryptic crossword clue this morning had six letters in it. Your cryptic clue was, network says as a team, cutting out articles. Your less cryptic clue, operating on a system. What was the word I was looking for, ladies and gentlemen? It was system. I just said the word. I need the coffee. All right. So the answer was system. How did we get there? Network, say, is a team cutting out articles. So network, say, is a team spells out system news, cut out articles. News articles. There we go. That's how we got there. Big congratulations going out to Ethel from Paisley. Shout out to Amanda, who did get it correct in the end. Welcome along. Tim from Kent. Good morning. Joanna in Southfields. Hello. And Martin in Cambridge. Welcome back after your vacation. I hope you had a good vacation. I want to hear all about it. You are all correct. A big round of applause. Thankfully, I didn't actually say the word when I was giving out the clues the first time because that's happened before. That's all right. How did you get on? Yeah, okay. Well, we're going to play again tomorrow, so make sure you have the coffee on or the tea or whatever it is that wakes you up in the morning other than my dulcet tones, because that's kind of terrifying. I'm sorry.

0: is Franny Cash for your Monday morning. Just gone 6:45. And our record of the week this week is Sansoni featuring Booty. So Sansoni is like this alternative pop artist. His music is just amazing. It sort of blends all genres. And now lives in Nashville, originally from Chicago. I mean, everyone ends up in Nashville, let's be real. But this particular song, Follow Me Down, oh, it hits. I don't think you're ready for this. It's like that moment when you realize that you have been sabotaging yourself. But the reminder that there is a love that refuses to let go. It's a powerful song.
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It is our record of the week, Sansoni and Bodie. We are Monday morning, just gone 10 minutes to 7. Hello to Amanda, who's gone to touch. She's like, oh, I'm back from holiday as well. Shout out to you. Here's a picture of my holiday. Cruise to the Norwegian fjords. Isn't God's creation beautiful? I am so jealous. That looks amazing. I'm looking forward to going that direction next year. But do you know what? Sometimes, though, you don't need a whole week away. Sometimes just 24 hours. So Friday afternoon to Saturday afternoon before I came back to work, had a wonderful 24 hours with a friend. She flew in literally for 24 hours from Northern Ireland, went to a little spa. It was lovely, very fancy. So fancy, in fact, the lamps in the bedroom had charging points. Wonderful. Except for one small, tiny little problem. The charging points wouldn't charge if the lamp was turned off. Yeah. Someone didn't think that one through.

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1: UCB News at 7 o'clock. I'm James Morris. It's believed more than 2,700 people died in England and Wales due to the heat waves in May and June. Scientists blame climate change for more than two-fifths of those deaths and say extreme heat is the most dangerous kind of weather. A British woman has become the 13th person to die after a wildfire swept through southern Spain. The 93-year-old was among eight people taken to hospital following the blaze in the Andalusia region, four of them with serious injuries. Spain's Prime Minister Pedro Sanchez is due to visit the area today. A huge fire has torn through a pub in Bangkok, killing at least 27 people and injuring dozens more. Initial assessments in Thailand suggest the blaze was likely caused by a short circuit in an air conditioner in the ceiling. Officials say emergency exits may have been blocked by tables and crates of beer too. Jha was there with her friend who didn't make it out.
2: I thought I was going to die for sure. As I ran, I fell down. I got back up and kept running, but I fell down again. People started climbing over me, but my friend pulled me up.
1: Tributes to the late Anne Widdecombe are continuing to be paid, including by Christians from within both the Conservative Party and Reform UK. Detectives are continuing to question a 28-year-old man in connection with the former Tory minister's death, and police say they're not looking for anyone else. James Vaughan, Chief Constable of Devon and Cornwall Police, has made an appeal for people not to speculate about the details of the case.
3: The most important thing here, which is to catch a dangerous man and bring him to justice. And I reiterate the ongoing message and direction around speculation, and I'm unhelpful and how that can hinder a major investigation of this nature.
1: And Jannik Sinner came from a set down to claim his second Wimbledon title. The world number one beat Alexander Zverev to pick up his fifth Grand Slam trophy. And that's the latest UCB News. Your next update in half an hour.
4: Thank you so much for the latest there, James. I'm Bex. It's great to have your company for a Monday morning. It's looking very warm today. Yes, it's set to be a very hot day across the board with a lot of warm sunshine. Make the most of that cool morning. Open up the windows. Let the house cool down before you shut it up. It is going to continue being a very warm week as well. So make sure that you are staying hydrated. You have some sun cream with you and your sunglasses as you head out the door. Why don't we start this hour by looking to the Gospel of John.
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5: 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Whoever comes to me will never go hungry, and whoever believes in me will never be thirsty. John 6, verse 35.

0: Absolutely, it is Leanna Crawford.
1: Thank God.
0: Your Monday morning, just gone 6 minutes past seven. I'm Bex. It is great to have your company. It is going to be a very warm week. It feels like we're in the custard ourselves. Except we've still got to go to school and work. I know. That's okay. I've got loads to keep you entertained as you get ready for your day, whatever that looks like. I've got Am I Overreacting coming up for you next. And a little later on, there's been a bit of a change to Instagram that you might just want to be aware of. Cool.

is the latest from Caleb Meekham. Call me in the morning. Well, it is morning. It is, in fact, 10 past 7 in the morning, and it is time for Am I Overreacting? This is where I've got a biblical who am I with a bit of a twist, okay? So who is this from the Bible? Am I overreacting? My uncle is quite well off. As his favourite, he has picked me to travel with him, but eventually our families became so big, he gave me first pick of where to settle. I, of course, picked the area that was a lot greener. But over the years, his farm has flourished, whereas mine has struggled. In fact, the town that I settled in is now going to be destroyed by God because of the behaviour of the people. My family and I having to flee, and we were told not to look back, but my wife did, and she turned into a pillar of salt. I now have to carry on with my daughters. I'm so angry at God and my uncle. Am I overreacting? Who is that from the Bible? If you know, pop the answer, your name, where you're from, into a WhatsApp and send it to 01782 911 111, or email me, bex@ucb.co.uk. I will have the answer for you round about 20 past 7.

0: It is Chris Ranzema for your Monday morning, just gone 7:15. Here's a thought for you.
1: I'm Sammy Jordan. I'm the director of Hope for Every Home at Hope Together. And I wonder if you have a favourite Bible passage. Exodus 3, the burning bush, is one of mine. I love that Moses, in the middle of a busy day, turns aside and notices what God is doing. I love that he recognises the ground he walks on. He's told not to come any closer, so he takes off his shoes. I want to be more like Moses. I want to intentionally turn aside and notice what God is doing in the midst of a busy day. I want to honour the ground I walk on, knowing when to step gently and when to tread boldly. I also love the poem by Elizabeth Barrett Browning. Earth's crammed with heaven, and every common bush afire with God. But only he who sees takes off his shoes. The rest sit around and pluck blackberries. Let's be people who see today.
0: Thank you so much for that, Sammy. I like that idea of taking off your shoes in the middle of the day. Just be careful that your feet don't smell.
2: Yeah. Hey.

0: That is Forrest, Frank and Jake for your Monday morning. Coming up to 20 past seven, today's Am I Overreacting? It's a biblical Who Am I with a bit of a twist. Here it is. Here was your clue, okay? My uncle is quite well off as his favourite. He picked me to travel with him, but eventually our families became too big, so he gave me the first pick of where to settle. I, of course, picked the area that was a lot greener. But over the years, his farm has flourished, whereas mine has struggled. In fact, the town that I settled in is now going to be destroyed by God because of the behaviour of the people. My family and I are having to flee. We were told not to look back, but my wife did, and now she's turned to a pillar of salt. I now have to carry on with my daughters. I'm so angry at God and my uncle. Am I overreacting? Who is that from the Bible? It is, of course, Lot, the nephew of Abraham. Congratulations going out to Pam from Vista. Sorry, I giggle because Pam has voice to text. So the actual text is, "Hi, Bex, it's Lot's Ham from Vista." But I know what you mean. You are correct. Martin in Cambridge, congratulations, you are correct. And David in Yateley, all getting in touch with the correct answer. A round of applause. Of course, if you're wanting to know more about Lot and his family, you can, of course, read his story in the book of Genesis. Of course, they had settled in Sodom and Gomorrah, which is well known now, for the hellfire that was brought down on that town. But I always find it fascinating that Abram was praying to protect those cities. He was like, "Lord, if there is one person..." Well, first of all, I started with 1,000 people or 1,000,000 people. "Will you save it?" Yes. Couldn't find them. 100,000, yes, couldn't find them. "Lord, if there is just but one person in that city, one person, will you save it?" And God's like, "Yeah." And it just shows you can actually, in praying to God, you can adjust his plans. But at the same time, he struggled to find one person in Sodom and Gomorrah, and we know how that happened. And yeah, not exactly a happy ending as well for Lot. But that was today's Am I Overreacting?
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is Tori Kelly. We are Monday morning, heading up to 7:30. We're going to get the latest with James Morris and UCB News. Then a quick check of your weather and something you might need to know about, particularly if you have a professional Instagram page. Meta did a thing. I'm going to be real. It's not gone down well.

0: UCB News headlines at 7:30. I'm James Morris. It's claimed more than 2,700 people may have died in England and Wales because of the heat waves in May and June. Researchers in London and the Met Office say almost 60% of deaths during those months could be down to the extreme heat. A 93-year-old British woman has died after being injured in wildfires in southern Spain. It brings the total number of deaths in the Andalusia region to 13. Police say they're keeping an open mind about the motive behind the suspected murder of Christian politician Anne Widdecombe after the arrest of a man in South Yorkshire. A 28-year-old white British man's in custody after being detained in Rotherham on Saturday. The Church of England will mark the deaths of the 21 martyrs who were killed in Libya 11 years ago with a new annual commemoration from February. And actor Sam Neill's died aged 78. His family say the Jurassic Park star passed away surrounded by loved ones in Sydney. That's the latest UCB News headlines.
1: Thank you so much for the latest there, James. I'm Vex. It's great to have your company for a Monday morning. Taking a look at your weather, and you might want to grab your sunglasses and your hat as you walk out the door because it is going to be a very warm and sunny day for many. Any of that low cloud will clear across eastern areas this morning, and there's going to be some strong sunshine and a keen easterly breeze. A little bit more windy from the south coast, but sun cream, water, all of the things you need. It's going to be a hot week as well, so do take care.
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is Rachel Morley for your Monday morning. Just coming up to 25 to 8. I'm Bex. It's great to have your company. It's very sad news. Actor Sam Neill passing away, age 78. Just a reminder that a time comes for us all, but do be praying for his loved ones and family friends, but everyone who is going through a season of grief right now. It's a weird place where the world keeps spinning and you're sitting there going, but wait, my world has just stopped. So take a bit of time, be praying for that. Still got loads to come. Of course, England winning on Saturday night. Didn't see that one coming, but that's okay. There has been some changes to the VAR in the FIFA World Cup. I'm going to share what they are with you next, plus a change in diagnosing saliva or diagnosing endometriosis using saliva. It's quite amazing. And also, if you are a Meta user, in particular Instagram, there's been some changes that, to say the least, have not been popular.

0: It is Taylor Charmaine and Mizzy Lott for your Monday morning. Just gone 20-8. Did you stay up and watch the game on Saturday night? England beating Norway?
1: I have to confess, I did not stay up. I had an early morning the next day. It wasn't going to happen. I woke up, looked at the phone and went, "You what now?" Didn't see that one coming. But there's been a few changes of this World Cup, particularly when it came to the quarterfinals. Did you know, I said I didn't know this, the VAR officials were all in one place in Dallas, Texas. Yeah, they weren't in the stadium. That changed for the quarterfinals. All of them were now based on site in the stadium, which actually reduced the communication issues between the stadium and Dallas. As a lot of questions regarding referees, umpires and all that sort of thing. I'm not going to get into any of the issues. Suffice to say, I think Wednesday night could be a very interesting night. Things to be aware of. Some players only have 10 seconds to get on or off the pitch. And if they're not, they actually will get held up for another minute. Also with throw-ins and goal kicks, they only had 5 seconds. Did you know all this? Am I just catching up now? Of course I'm usually behind the ball.

It is Nikita, Proverbs 31 girl, for your Monday morning. Just came out to 7:45. Did you see the amazing news regarding endometriosis? Okay, so if you don't know, getting diagnosed for endometriosis can take up to 9 years. Invasive, painful procedures, and it's just agonizing. And endometriosis is basically where cells of the womb grow outside the womb, fuse to other organs. It's painful. It's just horrible. 1 in 10 women struggle with endometriosis. Okay, so it's gone from an average of 9 year wait to get a diagnosis to 9 days. Actually less than. Through a saliva test. I mean, wow. Okay. It has been approved by the NHS and is being called game-changing by experts in the field. Yeah. So they can use two new non-invasive diagnostic tests. The endo test analyzes a saliva sample for tiny biological markers called microRNAs, which can indicate whether endometriosis is likely present. Then there's a 45-minute EndoSure test that detects endometriosis by measuring, get this, electrical signals in the gut using sensor pads on the abdomen after the patient has fasted. Game changer. Like, this is huge. And I'm pretty sure there are a lot of women that are celebrating right now. But it just goes to show there is so much work still to be done to understand the body, how it communicates, and how things like a saliva test can tell you more about your body. It's quite amazing.

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1: It is Laurel Taylor and Tedeschi for your Monday morning. Just gone 10 minutes to 8. Now, if you follow any professionals on Instagram, or if you yourself are an influencer, you may have been hearing about a change that Meta has put into place that has been widely condemned, basically. So, it has launched a new AI tool. It's called Muse Image. It enables users to generate and edit images of public profiles, okay? So if you have a private profile at the moment, which means you are not an influencer, this doesn't apply to you yet, okay? So public accounts were automatically opted into this feature by default, sparking concerns over user consent. Meta has said that the tool includes strong controls and safety guardrails, with private accounts and those under 18 excluded. Basically, it gives permission for anyone to use your videos, your voice, or your image through AI to create other content. You're seeing an issue here, aren't you? Mm-hmm. Yeah, needless to say, most people are turning this off. If you would like to, you head into your profile, go into menu, and as you scroll down, you see sharing and reuse. You can then turn it off that says, allow people to reuse your content on Instagram with AI features at Meta. So unfortunately, it will not prevent images that have already been edited or generated from circulating the app, but you can protect yourself if you have a public profile. If you just have a normal profile and you haven't set everything to private, can I recommend you do that?
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2: UCB News at 8 o'clock. I'm James Morris. It's claimed more than 2,700 people may have died in England and Wales because of the heat waves in May and June. Researchers in London and the Met Office say almost 60% of deaths during those months could be down to the extreme heat. Dr. Claire Bonds has this warning about the changing climate.
3: If we don't do anything to slow the rate of warming and ultimately stop it, then at some point the number of people dying from heat stress in the summer will overtake the number of people that are dying during the winter months.
2: The Spanish Prime Minister is due to visit an area of southern Spain today where 13 people have died in wildfires. Officials in Andalusia say a 93-year-old British woman taken to hospital last week is among those who've died. The flames burned through more than 17,000 acres when it broke out last Thursday. Resident Penny Howe says people didn't know what to do.
4: Your instinct is to run.
5: Yeah.
4: And you're told to evacuate. The police were telling us you've got to evacuate, and that's what they were doing. And some of those people, maybe if they'd have stayed put, they would be alive today.
2: Spanish authorities say the fire has now been contained. Police have been given more time to question a 28-year-old man over the murder of Christian politician Anne Widdecombe. He was arrested in Rotherham on Saturday night, more than 200 miles from the ex-Tory minister's home in Dartmoor. The Church of England will mark the deaths of the 21 martyrs who were killed in Libya 11 years ago with a new annual commemoration from February. 20 Coptic Christians and one Ghanaian man were martyred by extremists after they refused to renounce their faith. The General Synod approved the plans to recognise the men in the first change to the church's calendar since 2010. And Jurassic Park star Sam Neill's died aged 78. The New Zealand actor had been diagnosed with blood cancer 4 years ago, but recently got the all clear. His family say he passed away surrounded by loved ones in Sydney. That's the latest UCB News. Your next update in half an hour.
6: Thank you so much for the latest there, James. I'm Bex. It's great to have your company for a Monday morning. Taking a look at your weather, it's going to be a very warm and sunny day for many. And if that low cloud will clear across the eastern areas in the morning, and it's going to be a little bit more breezy, particularly if you're along the south coast. So just keep that in mind. Make sure you do grab a hat, sunglasses, sun cream, bottle of water before you head out the door, because it's set to be a very warm week. So might want to try and cool down the house while you can as well. Why don't we start this hour by looking to the book of Colossians.
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7: Therefore, as God's chosen people, holy and dearly loved, clothe yourselves with compassion, kindness, humility, gentleness, and patience. 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

It is River River for your Monday morning. Just gone 6 minutes past eight. Hello, I'm Vex. It is great to have your company. It is going to be a warm week. It is an important reminder that if you are heading towards swimming, please do take care near any body of water. Always swim where it's safe. Always have someone with you as well. It's just a thing. But you might be looking for a bit of air conditioning. Well, there is a map that you are going to want to know about, particularly if you're planning on watching the game on Wednesday night. More on that after this. It's a new one from Madeline Ray. Leave It All Behind.

new one, Leave It All Behind, on your Monday morning, just coming up to 10 minutes past 8. How have you been dealing with the heat? Got the fans going, yeah, this is a point to open up the house, let it cool down, and then shut it up before it gets, like, really hot again. And it's the point where you're like, oh, cooking tonight, not going to happen. You know, I just want to go somewhere air-conditioned. But you're looking at restaurants, like, is it air-conditioned? Is it not? How do you know? Well, have you heard of wherescool.uk? It is a new map that shows every pub, cafe and restaurant that has air conditioning in England and Wales. It was created by a gentleman by the name of Thomas Cheevers, who was like, I just needed somewhere cool to work in because my flat was too hot. And so he created this free tool. But rather than just relying on guesses alone, it actually combines official government data sets to identify venues with cooling systems, because food business in England and Wales is legally required to register with the Food Standard Agency's rating scheme, providing a comprehensive list of venues. That's then cross-referenced with the Ministry of Housing, Communities and Local Governments Energy Performance Certificate database. And if the venue's EPC states it has cooling installed, it's marked on the map. Helpful. Some non-public venues like schools and all that sort of thing can occasionally appear. Don't go and work in them. They won't appreciate it, I will say that. But something helpful in this heat. Wherescool.uk.

0: It is Natalie Lane for your Monday morning. Now, yesterday in Ireland, it was the National Day of Commemoration, which took place with a ceremony in Dublin. Now, this occurs on the Sunday nearest the 11th of July, which is the anniversary date in 1921 that a truce was signed ending the Irish War of Independence. And the event remembers all Irish men and women who died in past wars or on service with the United Nations. UCB News reporter Lucy Baxter spoke to former moderator for the Presbyterian Church in Ireland from 2020 to 2022, the very Reverend Dr. David Bruce. And she started by asking him about the significance of this day.
1: The National Day of Commemoration is an opportunity for the Irish state formally to acknowledge the war dead. It's held on the Sunday closest to the 11th of July, which is a significant date in Irish history because that's the date when the Irish War of Independence officially ended. So this is a moment a little bit like Remembrance at the Cenotaph in London, which takes place in November each year. So it's a kind of equivalent to that. And at the service, you have, obviously as a state occasion, you have an invitation extended to representatives of the Christian churches to participate in an act of worship, and that's why the Presbyterian Church is there.
2: And for people now, it is still such an important part, isn't it, of history and of remembrance, like you said. From a Christian perspective, what does this faithful remembrance look like, to be remembering the fallen?
1: I suppose it would be easy to forget these things, consign them simply to a history book. But isn't there something important about remembering sacrifice when it has been made on our behalf? Now, of course, as Christians, we do this every time we gather at communion. We remember the sacrifice that Jesus made on our behalf. Now, I'm not creating an equivalence between military activity and the sacrifice there with what Jesus did, but pointing out that remembering is important and that it draws our minds back to some important locus points in history, anchor points in history, where we can say, you know what, that was significant, that really mattered. I think of my own father, who was a medical student during the Second World War, and he volunteered to become part of the Royal Army Medical Corps, served in Berlin for a couple of years after the war. Now, we didn't talk about it much when he was alive, but when we did, it was a significant moment for him. And I think it's been important for him to remember colleagues who lost their lives in the war. And for him, the idea of losing that as part of the texture, the warp and weft of his life would have been to diminish him in some way. So at a personal level, as well as an institutional and national level, I think these remembering moments are important.
2: Much has happened, hasn't it, in terms of achieving and building peace. What lessons from the past should continue to guide us, do you think?
1: Oh, that's such a great question. Do you know, if you get injured, it's going to be either a bruise that will fade over time, maybe a short time, to the point where you no longer remember even that you were injured. Or if it was more serious, you'll maybe have some scar tissue that you carry for the rest of your days as a constant reminder of something that was traumatic and difficult. Now, war leaves scar tissue, and I'm not just referring to the physical scars of battle, but in the way that we remember. And sometimes those memories take generations to fade, if indeed they ever really do.
0: That is very Reverend Dr. David Bruce, former moderator for the Presbyterian Church in Ireland. If you want to hear more of that interview and other stories bringing hope beyond the headlines, do check out the news section on the UCB Player app.

0: It is for King & Country and Taylor Hill for your Monday morning. They dropped a new track on Friday. It is epic, and they're going to be headlining Big Church Festival. I know. And here's the thing. Because we're mates, you know. We go back a ways, all right? It's part of used to be family. You. Yeah, you. Yeah, up nearly 50% off your Big Church Festival ticket. Mm-hmm. Yeah, got to keep it in the family, though. It's very simple. ucb.co.uk/Big Church Festival. Click the link. It'll take you through. You can buy your tickets and we'll see you there along with For King and Country.
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That is Brandon Lake. For your Monday morning, heading up to 8:30 if you are heading out the door. I do hope you have a lovely day. If you're able to stick around, though, Jenny Sanders from Jenny Writes is going to be joining us for 2 minutes with This Week. So I'm going to be chatting with her, and we're going to be catching up with Vicky Gibbons to find out what's coming up on Talking Point. That's all coming up after we get the news with James, of course.

0: UCB News headlines at 8:30. I'm James Morris. Experts think more than 2,700 people may have died from heat-related causes in England and Wales during the hot weather in May and June. It comes as a Church of England bishop warns climate change is still arguably the most pressing challenge of our times. Meanwhile, there's a warning parts of the UK are at exceptional risk of wildfires. It's as 13 people have died in Spain, including a 93-year-old British woman, when flames tore through thousands of acres. More than 20 people are still in a critical condition in Bangkok after a huge fire at a pub there killed at least 27 people. Many of the victims were found in the bathrooms at the back of the venue after struggling to escape. Christian politicians have been paying tribute to Anne Widdecombe following her death last week. Detectives have been given more time to question a 28-year-old suspect who was arrested on Saturday night. And teenagers in England heading to university this autumn are being urged to get a meningitis B vaccine. Bookings open at pharmacies today. That's the latest UCB News headlines.
1: Thank you so much for the latest there, James. I'm Vex. It's great to have your company for a Monday morning. Taking a look at your weather, and you might want to grab your sunglasses and your hat as you walk out the door, because it is going to be a very warm and sunny day for many. Any of that low cloud will clear across eastern areas this morning, and there's going to be some strong sunshine and a keen easterly breeze. A little bit more windy from the south coast, but sun cream, water, all of the things you need. It's going to be a hot week as well, so do take care.
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0: money's good.
1: Yes, he is. It is Austin French for your Monday morning. Still got loads to come, including catching up with Vicky Gibbons to find out what's coming up on Talking Point. And our 2 minutes with guest this week is Jenny Wrights. Yes, Jenny Sanders is joining us after this.

0: That is a new one from Kane. Living Water for your Monday morning, just coming up to 7:40. And this week's 2 minutes with guests is Jenny Sanders, author, writer, woman extraordinaire. I think I can put it politely. How are you, Jenny? It's been a while.
1: Good morning. How are you doing?
0: I'm well, thank you.
1: There in the heat.
0: Now, for people who are tuning in, they're going, if I'm about to ask you where in the world you are, it's because you're based between the UK and South Africa. So whenever I talk to you, you could be in either of those places or anywhere.
1: Yeah, I like to keep you guessing. Yes. Now, I'm in Cape Town at the moment where it is winter. So nothing like the temperatures that you guys are experiencing up there.
0: Oh, but give it a couple of months and it will look very, very different.
1: Yeah, that's true. But I'll probably be back there by then, so.
0: Yeah, you know how like people have like the endless summer? I think you just have the endless winter. What have you got against hot weather?
1: Oh, no. Oh, no, I don't think I'm built for the cold. It's a bit of a struggle at the moment. I had to go out and buy big jumpers because I didn't have, I just wasn't warm enough.
0: It's different. That's the thing. In the Southern Hemisphere, the seasons are different, duh. But the houses are different. Everything's different. There's not natural heating, so it feels colder.
1: Yeah, no central heating. So the cold and the damp kind of gets into the brickwork, I guess. Mm. So it's really quite hard. I mean, some of the houses have like an open fire, you know, wood burner type of thing. Yeah. But, and if you've got aircon, you can, you know, put your heating on, but that really chows through your electricity, which is not great.
0: Not ideal. Not ideal.
1: So it's big jumpers, blankets, hot water bottles. Yeah.
0: Which sounds bizarre to anyone right now. So yeah, it's 26 degrees. Are you joking me? But it's not putting on the fire? You must be joking. So it's been interesting because every time we talk to you, we talk about something to do with the nature. We talked about trees previously. Ooh, and obviously you're in Cape Town. You guys have got some beautiful beaches in South Africa.
1: Yeah.
0: So,
1: my favorite beaches are here.
0: Yes. I'm going to let you take it away and talk about meeting Jesus on the beach for the summer holidays.
1: Okay. Well, good morning, everybody. I expect the end of the school term is in sight for you. And whether you've got children or not, you might be starting to feel the excitement rise as your summer holiday creeps into view. Now, my childhood summers had a rhythm all of their own. We had a week to recover from those early school starts, all that tedious time waiting for the bus, long days burdened with homework, and the penetrating sounds of my eldest sister starting her oboe practice just as I turned my light off for the night. Ugh. Then there was a glorious 2 weeks at my granny and grandpa's in East Devon, followed by an energetic holiday Bible club organised by church, and another week to sort out all the new uniform, school bags, stationery stuff you have to do before diving back into that unforgiving timetable again. The best days in Devon were either with our farming friends or at the beach. Now, my dad was a great believer in checking tide times and wind direction to ensure optimum conditions for beaching. So packing a picnic, rolling our towels, grabbing frisbees, buckets, spades, fishing nets and deck chairs, a whole rigmarole, which was worth enduring for the pleasure of the sun-splashed sands of Sidmouth Beach. Perhaps you've been there yourself. Swimming, paddling, castle building, munching long rolls filled with a single banana in hot dog fashion are all lifetime memories for me. It was all second cousin to be perfect, to be honest, except that both the ice cream shop and the loo's felt like miles away and involved a laborious climb up to Connaught Gardens by what is still known as Jacob's Ladder. Not only is this set of steps high, it has no risers, which means that each step is just that with a gap at the back. So for a small, or at least a young child, as I was, this was terrifying. I still have to steel myself to use those type of stairs today. However, at the top, there was respite and relief in the form of shelter, as well as those holiday must-have ice cream cones and the all-important loos. Now, there's a saying, isn't there, that life's a beach. But if it is, it's probably rather different. Probably one on the North Sea with a whipping Arctic wind, driving rain, a thunderstorm rolling in, and unremittingly hazardous pebbles. Now, I'm not being miserable here, honest. It's just that you and I both know that life is

0: to embrace us even in the fiercest storm. When life is good, he is just as much there with us, sharing our joy and willing us onwards to keep pushing into him, maturing our faith and increasing our intimacy with him. Throughout this week, we're going to take 2 minutes each morning to look at some beaches in the Bible. They're not prime holiday destinations, but they're still places where God met his people, sometimes dramatically, but always for their good. I hope you'll pack your metaphorical beach bag, no quasi required, and come with me. And I'm looking forward to it.
1: Thank you so much for it, Jenny. And for those who are wondering what a quasi is, it's bathers.
0: Oh, sorry. Quasi, costume.
1: Sometimes we just need translations. But thank you so much for that, Jenny. We'll see you same time tomorrow.
0: Great. Thanks. God bless you.

0: It is Sylvie Hallam for your Monday morning. The song is called Move. She will get you moving. It is the wonderful Vicky Gibbons. How are you?
1: Morning. I made the mistake of going to a certain flat pack furniture shop on Saturday.
0: Oh.
1: For a mooch. Never do that one. Always go with a plan.
0: Oh dear, indeed.
1: And I was doing

0: well until the last bit of the section, and I've forgotten what they call it, but I found a box, and a box like no other box, Bex.
1: Oh, is this like where it's like the market centre thingy
0: part? That's it, the market bit, yeah.
1: Market hall.
0: And I think they slow down the music to make you like get spaced out and confused and mm-hmm. buy things you really don't need. So I have a box that's like no other box, and it gets bigger. So if I can't fit everything into it, it extends. Yeah, it extends. I mean, everyone needs one of those in their life.
1: I have to see this.
0: You do.
1: This is insane.
0: They
1: okay.
0: come in different sizes. Oh, dear.
1: I'm gone. Okay. You have no idea how strange the picture in my mind is right now, but whatever you're thinking of, that's it. Oh, wow. Well, I'm glad you made it out alive.
0: I'm not going back there again without a plan. Don't do it, Vicky. Would you like to know what's coming up after 9 o'clock? I'll give it a go. If I said birds and extinction to you, what do you think of? What comes to you?
1: I mean, I think it's like the kiwi bird, the dodo bird.
0: Kiwis aren't extinct.
1: Oh, it's the dodo bird.
0: It's the dodo.
1: We're doing bird.
0: We've got some beautiful bird life here in the UK, but one really pretty mountain bird apparently could be moving towards extinction locally. So we're going to find out what the bird is and all about it from the RSPB and why it could be becoming extinct locally. We'll also be hearing about how two charities supporting church leaders are teaming up, bringing together years of experience when it comes to financial support and mental health support. And of course, it is the National Year of Reading. So throughout 2026, we're bringing some special episodes of our life issues. And today's is on, actually, some of the rewards and difficulties of learning to read. So we're hearing from one Christian publisher and author who has dyslexia and a Christian assistant head teacher who set up a brilliant project to help inspire young people into reading.
1: Amazing. It's all coming up after nine.
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1: UCB News at 9 o'clock. I'm James Morris. It's thought more than 2,700 people may have died from heat-related causes in England and Wales this year. The Met Office is among the researchers who've made the estimate following the hot weather in May and June. It comes as the Church of England bishops told the General Synod climate change is still arguably the most pressing challenge of our times. The CFE's approved a new annual Festival of Creation in Christ, intended to help Anglicans care for the natural world and pray for its renewal. Authorities say wildfires in southern Spain have now been contained after sweeping through thousands of acres of land. A 93-year-old British woman's among 13 people who've died in the blaze in the Andalusia region. Resident John Upton says it spread quickly.
2: This has gone through in, I would say, 4 hours. It went from us getting evacuated here, where it was over the back of the house there, to being, I was at the bar, thought, well, I can go to the bar, let everything die down, and then, bump, it was through. It was in front of the bar.
1: Spain's Prime Minister is due to visit the area today. Students in England heading to university this autumn are being urged to get a meningitis B vaccine. The government announced the one-off jab programme last month after a series of outbreaks, the most serious of which was in Kent, which left two teenagers dead. Back in March, Steve Fouch of the Christian Medical Fellowship shared that the condition's rare, but that it's often young adults who get it.
3: Probably because they tend to be more socially gregarious and in large groups together. And the bacteria was passed through social contact in the air and physical contact. As I said, it is actually comparatively rare. There hasn't been a significant outbreak for many years.
1: Bookings at pharmacies open from today for Year 13 pupils aged 17 and 18. And England are back in training at their Kansas City base ahead of flying to Atlanta for their World Cup semi-final on Wednesday night. They'll take on three-time champions Argentina. That's the latest UCB News.
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4: Follow God's example, therefore, as dearly loved children, and walk in the way of love, just as Christ loved us and gave himself up for us as a fragrant offering and sacrifice to God. Ephesians 5, verses 1 to 2.
5: That is all about being open to being used by God in the best ways possible and making a difference in other people's lives too. And we've got a brand new week to explore what that looks like for each and every one of us. Building faith for everyday life, it's what we like to do together here on UCB One. And a very good morning. Let's have some Jordan Felice now for you.

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2: You know, always sorry to hear about the actor Sam Neill. I mean, Jurassic Park takes me right back to the end of another school year and the treat of gathering in the school hall to watch a film, sitting on the floor, not doing any lessons, finally, counting down the hours left until we broke up for the summer holidays. I mean, if you're still working in a school this week and in this heat, any activity that involves as little running around as possible is a definite. I think there's going to be quite a lot of film watching this week, don't you think? As a youngster, Jurassic Park was epic. I remember the suspense and a certain kitchen scene. And I think I was holding my breath when they were trying to hide from the dinosaur and not make a sound. We will have to also talk about Sue and Gus. They were a T-Rex. I mean, not in Jurassic Park. In real life, fossils, they named Sue and Gus. I mean, one of the most ruthless and scary dinosaurs was the T-Rex. And we've named their fossils Sue and Gus. What would you have named them? You know, something like Sharpie, given those teeth, feels way more appropriate. Any others you want to add in terms of naming these fossils T-Rex? Also, I could do with knowing from you today. This is connected to our Life Issues podcast this week about learning to read. Given it is the National Year of Reading, we are bringing you some special episodes throughout 2026. What was a key lesson from your favourite childhood book? So think about your favourite childhood book. Maybe it was a certain character, maybe it was the storyline. What was a key lesson that has remained with you today? Would you tell me on WhatsApp? 01782 911 111. 1 to 10 and down again. That big red balloon. Do you know the book I'm on about? I think it was written by David Lloyd. Granny pick up sticks and Mrs. How do you do? Some of the characters, I think there was a policeman and a baby as well. They all end up flying on this string of a balloon. Up, up and away they go. And thankfully, yes, they all make it back down to planet Earth safely again. I do think as a child, I thought people's last names, having read that book, I thought people's last names then had something to do with their job or personality. Mrs. How do you do? Yes, I know differently now as an adult. What was a key lesson from a favourite childhood book for you, though? On WhatsApp, 01782 911 111. There's a Jill Murphy children's book which had a more profound effect on me, learning life lessons. I will tell you about that later on. But for now, I would really like to enjoy hearing yours, please. You can also email Vicky at ucb.co.uk.

0: Marizu with summer. We are in no doubt that it certainly is summer. Good to be back with you on this Monday morning. It is Talking Point. Vicky with you on UCB One at 12 minutes past nine. So let's have a look at some of the things that are trending today. Trending topics. Well, we've already mentioned Sam Neill. And at the age of 78, he's passed away. Originally from New Zealand, his family say he passed away suddenly. After being given the all clear from cancer, they've posted a statement on social media saying he was surrounded by his loved ones and passed with the dignity that characterised his whole life. And of course, our thoughts remain with them today. Also trending, Tokyo Labrador. What has this black Labrador been up to? Well, he's had to be rescued from Ben Nevis. And some of the pictures, I mean, the full works, stretcher and everything, because it's thought he became unwell after eating discarded cannabis whilst he was out for a walk on Ben Nevis. Thankfully, he is now fully recovered. And one more for you. Who won Wimbledon 2026? Yeah, yesterday, the men's final. That has got a lot of traction online. Jannik Sinner describing Wimbledon as the most special of tennis tournaments. The second title he's picked up there in the singles. Lots of newspaper pictures of Prince George and Princess Charlotte, who seem to have got the giggles over those straw hats that they were wearing and dressing up correctly for being at Wimbledon. So great, though, to see their beaming faces and having fun.
1: I got my praise.

teaming up for that one, Brooke Abella with Citizen Way. Of course, as we go through Talking Point this morning, if we get any updates on the situation of Anne Widdecombe's death, we will share that with you. Plenty else happening over the weekend with the Church of England and General Synod as well, like the Archbishop of Canterbury's speech on the Kairos-Palestine debate. If you missed out on that, we will come back to it. Also talking about how we can promote unity in the nation, a series of church leaders gathering to reflect on that. So some of the stories we will come back to. Still really keen to hear from you this morning. What was a key lesson from your favourite childhood book? You can write to me on WhatsApp, or of course you can record a voice note, send it to me that way, 01782 911 111. But in a few minutes time, we are going to think about birds and extinction. What do you think of when those two words come together in a sentence? Yeah, probably the iconic flightless bird, the dodo. But here in the UK, we've got some gorgeous bird life. And one mountain bird could be moving towards extinction locally. And this is because of climate change, according to the RSPB, which says it could be a first in the UK. So what is the bird under threat? What has been happening? We will hear from the RSPB next.

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1: You're listening to UCB1's Talking Point for this Monday with Sam Rivera and Limo Blaze, Lord and Saviour. And it is Vicky here with you too. We could be set to lose our first bird species due to climate change as a nation. Dr. Leah Kelly is an RSPB conservation scientist and joins us this morning. Now, for this particular bird, I guess we have to head to the hillier parts of the UK, I should say mountains. We're talking about dotterels. First of all, describe them to us. What are they like?
2: Yeah, so a dotterel is a rare breeding bird in the UK, and a lot of people in the UK would probably have never heard of it or never seen one because they breed on the tops of the mountains, as she was saying, so rarely seen. But it's quite a small bird. It's about 20 centimetres tall. It's got a rusty orange chest, a black cap, a dark cap, and a white eye stripe. And actually, strangely in the bird world, it's the female that's brighter than the male in dotterel, and it's because they have a role reversal. So once the eggs have been laid by the female, the male incubates them and raises the chicks rather than the female.
1: And as you say, that is quite unusual behaviour amongst bird life. Do they live here all the time? What's their behaviour like in terms of habitat and migration?
2: Yeah, so the dotterel breeds in the UK. Well, it's one part of its breeding range. It breeds across Northern Europe and Asia. And the UK is its westernmost part of its breeding range. But it actually spends the winter in Northern Africa there, and then it migrates around April.
1: And they are a beautiful bird, as you've described. So what is the difference? Because I understand when you look to other parts of the world, dotterel numbers are okay, but it's actually what's happening here in the UK that you're concerned about. Oh, I think we might have lost Dr. Leah Kelly's connection. So I think what we will do is we'll see if we can play a bit of a song and get Dr. Leah back on the line in just a moment. We've got some music from Ellie Holcomb. I'll just double check. You can't hear me anymore, Leah. No, we'll have a song from Ellie Holcomb, Wherever I Go, and hopefully we will reconnect with Dr. Leah Kelly of the RSPB to learn a bit more about what's happening with the dotterels.

Ellie Holcomb, God is with us wherever we go. My apologies. We seem to have lost Dr. Leah Kelly's connection. She was from the RSPB. So I'll try and summarise the situation. I'm no expert, but I am on the RSPB's website. So these beautiful birds, dotterels, which are found up in Scotland, they've been monitoring for quite some time, actually, dating back to the late 80s. And they found in this latest national doctoral survey a decline of 89%, which is huge. So these beautiful small wading birds with these rusty orange chests, they're trying to work out what is going on, because as we were hearing just before we lost that connection, in other parts of the world, the numbers are doing well. It's just here in the UK. So they've put it down to a few reasons, mainly one of the key drivers being climate change, because these birds love low-growing alpine vegetation, but because the habitat is changing due to the vulnerabilities of climate change, they basically, you know, not getting the right food source. Obviously, when it comes to, you know, nesting, perhaps that's a factor in terms of being more visible to predators. So they are working not only to raise awareness about what's happening, but also to say, are there any changes we can make to the landscape up in Scotland to help these beautiful birds? Part of it, they suggest, is grazing management to keep the habitat in good condition. And also, this is interesting, when it comes to hill walkers and dogs, making sure that we reduce disturbances in the area where particularly they are flourishing and breeding. As I say, there's plenty more information on the RSPB's website, rspb.org.uk. Their worry that the UK could be set to lose this first bird species due to climate change, the dotterel. And on their website, you can see some gorgeous pictures. I did want to ask Dr. Leah Kelly as well, though, as much as seeing a species in decline, there have been some exotic sightings of different bird species that we don't normally get over here in the UK. I think it was a grackle I heard about back in January in the winter in Liverpool, and then most recently in Wales, there's been the western reef heron in Carnarvon. Have you ever seen any exotic, beautiful, random birds pop up in the UK? Maybe you are very much into your bird life and know a thing or two, maybe a bit more about dotterels than me this morning. Always welcoming your comments, your thoughts, your experiences. I do love a bit of bird watching. Tends to be in the garden or the local park, so I'm limited on my range of species knowledge. But, you know, I can pick out the robin or the blackbird or the odd house sparrow as well. And the parakeets. We've got loads of locally. On the WhatsApp, you can be a part of Talking Point. Always a pleasure to hear from you. 01782 911 111, or you can email Vicky at ucb.co.uk.

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1: Hi, I'm Ben Coed from Open Doors. What does it mean to have life in all its fullness that Jesus talks about? I was chatting with a remarkable man who, along with his wife, gave away a massive fortune he'd made. He started a charity which is still going. After years of living the high life, he lived and dressed simply. I was curious about it. I asked him, "You gave away millions of dollars, but God hasn't made you even richer. Does that mean that God doesn't give back when you give away?" His answer stayed with me for 30 years. "I used to have four homes of my own," he told me. "Now I know hundreds of folk around America who'll say to me, 'I've got a home in the Great Lakes. You can come and stay anytime.'" God's kingdom isn't a like-for-like transaction. It's way more varied and enriching.
2: And thank goodness for that variety and how enriching it is. So thank you, Ben Cohen from Open Doors there. Morning to PJ, who says, "Vicky, you weren't far off. Surnames did used to represent the jobs someone performed. For example, Smiths were generally a blacksmith." Yeah, I don't think Granny Pickup Sticks and Mrs. How Do You Do were quite jobs to be performed in the book that I read as a child. But PJ, you're absolutely right. Surnames like... what else do you have? Smith, you've mentioned. Chandler, Cooper, Taylor, those kind of surnames used to link back to professions, didn't they? PJ, thank you very much for your WhatsApp message. Asking you today, thinking back to your favourite childhood books, what was a key lesson that you learned, you know, like a life lesson? Can be something fun, can be something profound that you learned. What key life lessons that you learned from a favourite childhood book? What was that book? On WhatsApp, do be a part of it, like PJ. 01782 911 111. The book I was talking about, David Lloyd's 1 to 10 and Down Again, that big red balloon, and all these different characters that hop on the balloon string and eventually they get back down to earth safely. But the book that had a profound impact on me was Jill Murphy and a book called Peace at Last. I think I've talked about this before. And why was it a favourite? If you don't know the story, essentially it's about a daddy bear who, you know, he's absolutely knackered and his head hits the pillow. Can he fall asleep? All these different disturbances. So like a dripping tap when he tries to go to sleep in the kitchen, and then I think he ends up in the car and there's an owl hooting, and finally, just in the early hours when the light's coming back up, you know, the light's coming back up, the sun's rising, he hits the pillow back in his original bed and all the little bear children come in and start bouncing around, and he just doesn't get any sleep. Every time he thinks he's about to nod off, he thinks, "Peace at last," and then he doesn't get that peace. And I guess it's a story that stayed with me as I've grown up and thought about faith more and God's peace as well. The kind of peace that God gives us isn't necessarily 10 hours sleep in bed. It is a different kind of peace that God gives us in our soul. And actually, talking about soul rest is something we're going to come back to later on as part of today's show. So there are a couple of mine: Jill Murphy's Peace at Last and also 1 to 10 and Down Again by David Lloyd. What was a key lesson from your favourite childhood book? Do share it with me this morning. 01782 911 111 on WhatsApp.

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1: Like Toby Mac, don't we believe no one is too lost to be found? That is the awesome thing about God's grace. And that is why we want to share faith each and every day through UCB One. So I hope that not only you get to enjoy this station and its many resources, but also share them with family and friends as we share the love of Jesus through the radio, through the music, through our chatter as well. I have a family where one person loves the heat, and another member of the family can't stand anything above like 25 degrees Celsius. We all react differently because, well, we're all made differently, aren't we? And this is a big story today. UCB News have been reporting on it about the heat wave and sadly the deaths being associated with the extreme temperatures. More than 2,700 people are estimated to have died during May and June's record heat waves in England and Wales. Now, this is research which has been done by Imperial College London, the Met Office, and the London School of Hygiene and Tropical Medicine. So quite a few different organisations involved. And they are pointing the finger at climate change for more than two-fifths of those deaths. The scientists warn heat waves are the most dangerous kind of extreme weather. And Dr. Claire Barnes is co-author of the report.
2: We know that heat waves are one of the deadliest forms of extreme weather, and this study has just reinforced that. We found that during the heat waves in May and June together, we estimate that around 2,700 people will have lost their lives due to the heat. And about 40% of those will have died because of the extra heat added by human-caused climate change. It's really difficult to compare mortality estimates between years because you will get higher mortality when there's been a really intense heatwave event like we've seen this year. Last year was, I think, the warmest summer on record in the UK, or one of the warmest summers on record in the UK, but didn't have such intense heatwave events, so we don't expect to see such high mortality. But that doesn't mean that the heat waves weren't dangerous, and it doesn't mean that the heat waves aren't getting worse and more frequent. We know that because of human-caused climate change, heat waves are becoming more intense and they are happening more frequently. So we're going to continue to see more of these deadly weather events. Generally, when people die during a heat wave, the cause of death won't be recorded as the heat specifically. Most of the people that will die will have been vulnerable for other reasons. They might be elderly, they might be very young and unable to regulate their body temperature, they might have pre-existing medical conditions. And it's those pre-existing medical conditions that are recorded as the cause of death. But we know that the heat, the stress from the heat, the physical stress, exacerbates those medical conditions and means that people just can't cope physically anymore, and that's what kills them. We know that one of the most important things we can do to adapt and prepare for extreme heat like this is to install cooling. And that can mean air conditioning in our homes, in the buildings where we live, where we work, in hospitals, it's really important. But also things like green and blue spaces outdoors so that there are places where people can go to cool off if they don't have access to personal air conditioning.
1: Dr. Claire Barnes speaking there. Well, the warm conditions are going to remain with us this week, although I think slight respite today for some with cloudier skies. It was so windy yesterday, wasn't it? So much grass seed and different types of seed blowing around in the air too. But today we remember that figure of more than 2,700. Each one is a life, family, friends, community, workplace impacted by the loss of that special person in May or June during that heat wave. And it is something we are going to pray about. We will return to this during our time for prayer after midday. But I guess in the meantime, it's also a reminder, isn't it, for us to be taking that time, you know, to check in with those who are vulnerable around us, to check in with those who are carers

looking after people with long-term health conditions or disabilities who may be suffering from the heat, and to offer whatever practical support we can. And sometimes that is as much a listening ear as well, isn't it?

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1: Spark is UCB's bright, brilliant and interactive app for kids, designed to spark a love for the Bible. There's a new video every day showing how God's word can speak into issues around family, anxiety and identity. 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
2: I found it so valuable because there isn't anything else like it. 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
1: Spark is absolutely free and it doesn't connect to social media, making it easy and safe to use.

Jonathan Ogden. Last week, we were talking about that grooming gang leader who couldn't be deported. Well, we're expecting an update from the Home Secretary and possible laws being changed. James Morris will bring us the very latest with the UCB News at 10 o'clock. Taking us there, though, how about some Torren Wells on UCB One?

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1: UCB News at 10 o'clock. I'm James Morris. The heat waves in May and June led to 2,700 deaths across England and Wales. That's according to experts who say excess heat's now the most dangerous form of extreme weather facing the planet. It comes as Natural England warn of an exceptional risk for wildfires in some parts over the next few days as a record-breaking heat wave continues. A faulty air conditioning unit's thought to be the cause of a deadly fire at a bar in Thailand. 27 people have died and dozens more have been injured in Bangkok. The Home Secretary is expected to set out changes to the law later in order to deport Rochdale grooming gang leader Shabir Ahmed. The 73-year-old was released from prison this month after serving 14 years of a 22-year sentence for 30 child rape offences. Shabana Mahmood's due to say she's found a way to close a loophole in the 1971 Immigration Act, which currently prevents his deportation to Pakistan. Catherine Atkinson's the Victims Minister.
2: This government would like him not to be in this country, and they have been focused on exploring how to achieve that. If it needs legislative changes, if it needs that kind of change, then that is what people are focused on delivering.
1: The murder of 21 Christians by terrorists in Libya will be marked by the Church of England every year. 20 Coptic believers and one from Ghana were killed in mid-February 2015 after refusing to renounce their faith. Mervyn Thomas, founder president of religious freedom charity CSW, is pleased the General Synod approved plans to mark the 15th of February in line with Coptic and Catholic churches.
3: We remember not just Christians, but people of other faiths too, who are persecuted on a daily basis around the world. With the Church of England formally recognising this, I very, very much welcome.
1: And actor Sam Neill, who starred in the 1993's Jurassic Park, has died. The 78-year-old actor's family say he passed with the dignity that has characterised his whole life. That's the latest UCB News.
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4: Honour the Lord with your wealth, with the first fruits of all your crops. 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

0: it alright. I know I will survive, so I'm holding on tight.
1: The sounds of Kingdom Music, Hold on UCB One. Well, tributes are being paid to Sam Neill, the star actor of Jurassic Park, who's died at the age of 78. And I was saying earlier that watching that film at school at the end of the summer term, years ago now, so many moments of suspense. But what was the film, you know, the last film you watched that kept you on the edge of your seat? And it doesn't have to be because it was scary. It could be, you know, you were just fascinated by all the different plot twists that kept it exciting for you. I did say earlier I would come back to Sue and Gus, T-Rexes. Both are fossils. Now, Sue got sold at Sotheby's back in the 90s. And it was a first, having a dinosaur up for auction. Well, tomorrow, it's Gus's turn. Yeah, another T-Rex fossil going up for auction, estimated to be worth $30 million. So Gus could be the most expensive dinosaur to be sold. Now, I did say earlier, Gus, Sue, really? These are the names we pick for T-Rex. I think we can do better, can't we? But some experts are also saying, is it right? Should we be selling fossils like this? Or should they be protected for experts, scientists, and us, the public, when it comes to, you know, being displayed in museums? I wonder what you think of it. Have you ever visited like a natural history museum? I've had the chance to go to the one in London and the one in New York. And it is a privilege to see some of the discoveries from long ago preserved for us, to actually, you know, it's more than a photo, isn't it? To see a tangible object on display and to hear some of the stories attached to it. But there are some very odd and wacky objects in those glass cases, it has to be said as well. Have you been to a natural history museum? Maybe you know this too well. We humans, we do like to collect stuff, don't we? Maybe too much at times as well. On the WhatsApp, you can chat to me today, 01782 911 111. We are heading towards our life issues conversation next. And during 2026, it is, of course, the National Year of Reading. Throughout the year, we are bringing special episodes of Life Issues on this theme. So we had one about reading the Bible, a dusty book, or the Living Word. We had that first episode earlier this year. Well, this week, the second episode to do with reading is thinking about the rewards and difficulties of learning to read. So we're going to hear from a Christian publisher and author who has dyslexia, and also a Christian assistant head teacher who has set up a fantastic project to help children find books that meet their interests. Because after all, reading surely is not only essential and necessary, but should be enjoyed, don't you think?
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1: Hey, thank you so much for listening and your WhatsApp messages. When it comes to what is a key life lesson from your favourite childhood book, I will come back to some of those messages in a moment. But if you haven't added yours in yet, please do share on WhatsApp 0178291111. Or of course you can email vicky@ucb.co.uk. It is time for part one of our life issues. What was the last page turner you had in your hands and you just couldn't put it down? Maybe a book is your way of escaping life for a while, finding a different sanctuary or adventure. Perhaps it feeds your curiosity and yearning to understand the world better. For some of us, though, the bookshelf might be rather dusty or non-existent. Is that due to our shorter attention spans, information overload? Or now do we rely on those AI summaries instead of exploring a text in depth? You know, just one in three children in the UK now enjoy reading. So how do we need to redefine literacy for the next generation in a digital age? My guests this week, Sarah Grace, a counsellor, psychotherapist and pioneer of the first dyslexia-friendly Christian publisher in the UK called Sarah Grace Publishing. And also Andrew Vale Taylor, who is an assistant head of a primary school and co-founder of Spy Readers and avid fan of UCB as well. So I began by asking Andrew, what exactly is literacy?
2: Quite a broad thing, really. I mean, literacy skills encompasses a lot, certainly within the primary school curriculum. I mean, you're looking at, for the very youngest children, our sort of reception year one age children, learning their phonics, so learning their sounds, and then the graphemes, which are the written representations of those sounds, which, you know, when you just start off with that, that's a massive thing, I think, for sort of our, you know, sorry, age 4, 5, 6, 7 year olds to be getting their heads around. And then obviously we're sort of developing that into writing skills, into learning all the different styles and genres of writing, from narratives to poetry to report writing. And then as the children move up through primary schools, you've got all the different reading domains and the comprehension skills that we want them to be able to come to grips with. So inference and prediction, summarizing, comparison, all these different skills that they need to learn. And hopefully, within all of that, of course, learn or sort of gain a feeling of reading for pleasure. So that enjoyment of books, as well as we could add extra things in there, drama and speaking and listening skills. There's so much there to unpack over their 7 years in primary school.
1: And you have been a part of education for a good number of years now. The models, the theories as to how best to go about teaching these kind of skills, it's constantly changing. It's not a static concept, is it?
2: No, I mean, I think that's the thing in teaching, like in any career, you don't want to just maybe gain the ideas that, for example, perhaps you got in your degree when learning to be a teacher, or if you sort of accessed a PGC, a Teach First type program. You want to constantly be open to that there can be and should be, you know, development and new ideas that will come into it. I mean, for example, for myself, there's been someone, a guy called Chris Such, who's written a lot about teaching of reading in primary schools. And he's someone that, you know, I've learned a lot from over the last couple of years, and obviously someone that trained kind of over, about 10 to 11 years ago now, and has got a degree in primary education. I've really enjoyed reading over the last couple of years some of the research and then ideas that he suggested for the teaching of reading in the classroom. So absolutely, I mean, that's just one example, but there's that you should be looking all the time at how do we teach reading and how do we teach it effectively to our children.
1: And I wonder, there's been some research suggesting this decline in parents chatting and playing and reading with their young people daily at home. Is it something that you see the knock-on effects in the school environment at the moment?
2: I mean, I think it definitely is having an impact in schools. I mean, I think I'm really fortunate in the school I'm in that we have parents who are really, you know, engaged with us as the teachers and talking to us about what they can do to best support their child. And we've kind of created a culture in terms of reading in our school where it really is celebrated. And it's not just a sort of maybe a once a year thing, or we celebrate World Book Day. We think World Book Day is fantastic. We make a huge deal out of it, but we try and kind of keep that celebration of reading and that positive reading culture across the year. And the parents, we're really fortunate, are very much bought into that. And I think it kind of, to your point, I think it shows that when parents and schools can work really closely together to support their child and develop that love of reading and, yes, games and everything else that come as well with being a child, it makes such a huge difference. And yes, of course, a child's going to miss out on an awful lot if those points of school and home can't be joined up and have that clear communication between them.
1: Sarah, your relationship with reading has changed vastly over the years. I wonder if you can take us back to your childhood and what your relationship was like with books.
3: It's interesting because I didn't know I was dyslexic, and I was growing up in quite a big family. I was the youngest of six of us, and all the older ones are boys. There was a varied experience of their levels of reading. And I can remember when I started school, it was almost like looking to see how I was going to manage. So there was obviously something going on, but it was never picked up. And I can remember desperately wanting to read this book, and it had an elephant. So I can remember it all as clear as day, and I was five. So it had an elephant on the front called Up, Up and Away. And I have actually since looked to see if it's still in publication, because I'd love to have got a copy, but I couldn't find it. And I was desperate. And I think it had short stories in. So I get a little bit excited because I loved animals, but just couldn't seem to master it. And, you know, pinging way forward to being in my 40s and being diagnosed with dyslexia, studying psychotherapy, and it was the big words like psychotherapy, I couldn't seem to get past in the big academic books. I suddenly stopped reading, and it was like terrifying. And it took me back to being that child who was struggling, but not knowing why I was struggling. So I actually went to my opticians, who then she said, I think you're dyslexic and you should go for a test. So I went through this quite hard test where my palms were sweating, and again I felt like that child where I want to do it and I can't do it and I don't know why I can't do it. And and turns out, you know, highly dyslexic and dyscalculia, so I had both going on. And what I'd learned to do is speed read to get through the fact I couldn't read. So I'm sure my accuracy was not great, but it was like, oh, so I always enjoyed the word and enjoyed words. But it was hard. And I think, you know, that then leaves you with, you're not academic, you can't do things. And it was actually, as I was thinking about this interview, it's then our, what we come out, level of education judges how smart we are, how intelligent we are, what we can achieve in the world. And it just sort of made me reflect back on that and think, when I was young, I wanted to be a vet. And I was told I couldn't be a vet. I didn't know why I couldn't be a vet. So I was thinking, I'm not clever enough to be a vet. So that wanting to work with animals and not be a vet, you know, I didn't know what else I could do. So I was fortunate enough to, I mean, this is kind of ironic, my mom was a teacher, but she was teaching at college, typing. So at 13, I was bored one summer holiday and I just said, could you teach me to type? And she sat me down with a typewriter. And at the end of the summer, I said, Mom, that was amazing. Thanks for teaching me to type. She said, I didn't. You taught yourself. Mm-hmm. And that's when I was like, oh, I can do something. I'm good at something. So that was a, you know, absolute life-changing moment for me to be able to go, see, I love words and I love creating things with words. And I still at that point obviously didn't know I was dyslexic. So having the answer to know what's going on or why you're struggling suddenly changes everything. It's such an eye-opening moment. And to know that your level of intelligence, and Andrew, you'll get this in school, obviously, you know, it's suddenly when we're pocketed in our groups, you know, and actually it's going, oh, maybe I could have been good at something at school. You know, I loved art, loved anything creative. And so then as an adult going, well, I'm going to push those doors a bit more. But it has such an impact of what happens when you're a child, doesn't it?
1: And Sarah, you've gone on to meet many other individuals who have dyslexia, and I'm struck by your personal story because it was a diagnosis in adulthood, which goes to show how you adapted to try and cope with the experience that you had. But I imagine for other adults that struggle with reading, writing, it is something that perhaps they hide, or there are feelings of shame around it as well.
3: Yeah, and I think that goes for parents who, you know, we're asking parents to engage, as you know, were saying, Andrew, you want to engage the parents and grandparents with reading with the children. And I think a lot of adults, you know, have not been diagnosed or haven't got the awareness. And even probably at this point, it doesn't necessarily matter too much about having a diagnosis as an adult. But actually picking up something, learning about sets, are going, actually, I might have those traits. And I partly wrote Bella Finds Grace, which is my children's book for children, but for adults, and Cara's teachers to look at to explain how dyslexia can be, to go, oh, actually, that could be why I struggle. But actually getting past that to sit with their children, because otherwise we are passing on. Obviously, you know, we don't exactly know where dyslexia comes from, but quite often it does run in families. So rather than that shame, sort of guilt, I'm not so good at this, go to your mother or go to your father, you know, actually sitting there and going, it just, you know, let's work through this together. You know, that might be a hard word. Let's break the word down. And engaging more, which is an effort, and it can be tricky. Or that, you know, adult finding out if the dyslexia could be going on, so that we can break through those barriers. Because what we just want to do, as Andrew was saying, to enjoy reading, you know. I can remember my mum saying once, I remember accomplishing something. She said, and I must have said something like, oh gosh, this is such hard work or something. She said, you're going to be learning for the rest of your life, Sarah. I remember just thinking, really? You know, it was so heavy and so difficult. Yet now I hear and I go, I love it. You know, I don't stop learning. I'm like a sponge. But when I was young, it was just like, oh, really? Is this going to be like this the rest of my life?
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1: And maybe you too, like Sarah Grace, have known what that's like, the confusion surrounding trying to get a diagnosis when it comes to dyslexia, or perhaps it's something that has impacted your own children, grandchildren too. 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
4: It is such an uplifting read and our pleasure to share that book with you. ucb.co.uk/ourstory is where you can check out more. So it's another Monday, isn't it? Another start to the week. What could be different though? Well, maybe it's by simply asking this each day. Do I want to enjoy God? To know him? To walk with him? Steve has been contemplating this one.
5: Hi, I'm Steve Uppall. I believe that nothing satisfies the human heart like God himself does. Seeing him, enjoying him, savouring him is what we were created for. The greatest joy and the greatest satisfaction for every human comes when they know God and walk with him. He's a deeply relational God. The Westminster Catechism, that's a really old document, 107 questions with 107 answers to teach people theology. Well, the very first question is, what is the chief end of man? And the answer, the chief end of man is to enjoy God and glorify him. I really believe that's what God wants, is for us to enjoy him, to know him, and to walk with him.
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0: So from Claire Leslie, we've got our record of the week here on UCB One for you. And it's taken from Sanson's latest album called Not For Nothing. And on this particular song, he's teamed up with Body. The song is called Follow Me Down. And you might find it really relatable because it is a song of raw emotion about brokenness, about how we can sometimes self-sabotage, and God's love that refuses to let go.
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1: Well, on UCB, it is such a pleasure to welcome the Vicar of Greyfriars, Rachel Bedford, who has written a book called Spiritual Health in Pursuit of Resilient Wellbeing. Thank you for being with us today on UCB, Rachel.
2: Hi, Vicky. Thanks for having me.
1: So it was 2021 where you had this realisation that you needed to write a book. At that point in time, did you know it was going to be about spiritual health?
2: No, I think at that time I just had an idea and I didn't really know what to do with that idea. I was probably talking to people about it, but needed to go through a process to creatively force myself, as it were, to start to write it down. And so in the first 6 months in 2021, that's what I did. And then it sort of evolved into a book, really. So I'm a very unsuspecting author. There was never really a plan to do that.
1: And it is a fascinating title because spiritual health in pursuit of resilient well-being. So often we hear those couple of words together, resilience, well-being, not so much spiritual health in that sentence as well. So when did it become a real concern that you were noticing people focusing not only on physical and mental health, but even when they were going to such efforts to maintain, improve physical and mental health, that they still weren't well?
2: I think the language of well-being and wellness dominates our culture and society, doesn't it? Like, we all want to be well, and we spend a lot of money and time trying to invest in our well-being. And I think, born out of my conversations with people, both inside and outside of the church, about their own well-being, quite often they would very confidently reflect on their physical health, or increasingly in recent years, also be able to speak about their mental health. And yet they'd still conclude that they weren't feeling very well. And it would be in those moments that I would maybe shift the conversation and say, well, for me, the health of my soul, my spiritual health, is as important to me in me being well as my body, my physical health, or my mind, my mental health. And I just found that often in conversations that unlocked something for people. So if they had faith, maybe that was just a different way of framing wellness. But if they weren't a person of faith, they then often had a real curiosity about, well, how does that work for you? Like, how do you pursue your spiritual health? How do you invest in it? Which then gave me a natural opportunity to say, well, I do that through prayer or by being part of a church community. And I think just playing with that language over time, conversationally, then gave me a confidence to go, no, I think I could write this down, and I hope it would make sense.
1: For those who are new to faith or are exploring their understanding of life and what that looks like, you've used that language of soul, which might, you know, give that idea of floaty white spirits that we hear so much about. So what exactly for you, what is a soul?
2: I don't know if you've seen, Vicky, the Pixar movie Soul, but the way that a soul is drawn or imagined in that movie is as a very disembodied, otherworldly thing. Whereas actually, the Bible teaches that to be a human is to be a soul, that a soul is very much part of who we are. In fact, in the Old Testament, the word soul and throat are really well connected. So it's like, as you breathe in, you become a living soul. And so I think for me, I want to encourage people to reclaim that biblical understanding of the fact that, you know, you are a soul, I am a soul. And in the same way that we might attend to our bodies and our minds and invest in our mental and physical health, which is really important, part of being a holistic human is to say, oh, actually, I need to invest in my soul, which is who I am. And what might I do to think about that just a little bit more?
1: We have seen challenges, particularly in our British culture, when it comes to perhaps owning when we are struggling with our physical health, let alone starting conversations around mental health. Where do you think we are in your experience within the church when it comes to this idea of when our souls are actually crushed? Because it's something that you share your own personal experience of.
2: Yeah, I think your soul, if we understand that to be the very essence of who you are, is language that both inside but also outside the church we do use. So for example, we might talk about a soulless situation, or somebody who is either the life and soul of a party or the opposite of that, somebody who's a lost soul. And so we do have an understanding of that, but I'm not sure that we've perhaps done the thinking around what that really means. But for me, it's like a deeper level almost, isn't it, than physical and mental. It's like when the very sense of ourselves is under pressure, feeling maybe very low, down, dejected, crushed, without a sense of purpose and belonging and meaning. And so, you know, I think those are the parts of us that God really wants to care for and meet us in those like deepest parts of us. And I think really that's what the gift of prayer is about, us kind of coming with the deepest longings of our soul and bringing that to God. And certainly in the most difficult times in my life, like, yes, my physical and mental health has been under pressure, but I've often felt that it's been in those moments when I've been a bit of a crushed or a lost soul that I've most needed God's care. And in my work as a pastor, that's what I'm trying to do, is to try to say to people who might be feeling at a soul level very, very lost or alone, you know, God cares about you and wants to meet you in that place.
1: So, I mean, you were in your 20s when you describe one of those experiences of having a crushed soul. And I was really moved that you recognised, not only as a trainee history teacher were you going through that, but also that actually for your students, Ahmed, Daniel and Belinda, they had crushed souls as well. Can you share a bit more about that situation?
2: Yeah, so after I graduated, I was a trainee history teacher. I was working in quite a complex school in West London where there were many different students with different backgrounds and experiences, some of them carrying with them really quite significant trauma. And I went in as a 22-year-old teacher without really much of a clue about how to really help them with the trauma that they were bringing into the classroom. And, you know, many days I'd be crying on my way out of school. I was so overwhelmed. But what I actually realized is that in the same way that I was feeling like a bit of a crushed soul, like, so were they. We're all in the same boat. And it was in those moments that my faith really

0: really helped in those dark days of being a trainee teacher, it was spiritual for me. There was a strength that I found there that was definitely outside of myself and a gift from God. And then also being able to hand over to him these students in my care and say, Lord, I can't fix all the complexities of their life, but I commit them to you. So yeah, it was a very spiritual experience, I'd say.
1: And maybe we can reflect a bit more about that idea that as Christians, you know, we are going to face different trials in life, and why having that steadfastness is so important. Because at the moment we are surrounded by all sorts of resources when it comes to self-help and mindfulness, and you even touch on the idea of Sabbath rest, which has taken a hold for so many as well, and what we understand in terms of rhythms and pace of life. This illusion that we can create our own peace. And yet it says in Philippians that the peace of God surpasses all understanding. So help us navigate some of that and what you express in the book.
0: One of the verses that I unpack quite a lot in the book is that moment in Matthew where Jesus says to his followers, come to me, all you who are heavy laden, and I will give you rest. And he says, I will give you rest for your souls. And for me, it was really an eureka moment when I read that verse, researching the book, and thought about it very deeply. And I realized, gosh, Jesus didn't promise actually rest for our minds and our bodies. And I think in our culture and even within the church, we actively pursue that physical and mental rest, thinking that if we achieve that or curate that, then we'll somehow be okay. But actually, it was never Jesus's promise to us. He was saying that I will give you rest in your soul. And I think that when we can experience and practice that deep rest of handing over those heavy burdens to Jesus, that then enables us to better face physical ill health or mental ill health, because we have a rest in our souls, which is somehow deeper. And there's been moments in my life where being able to kind of draw on that rest has really helped me when I have faced physical and mental ill health.
1: And maybe one of those times was with your son, Solomon, because it was, I imagine, quite hectic having such a small one in hospital. What happened?
0: Yes, so my second son, Solomon, was born in 2017. And when he was 4 days old, we realized that he was really very unwell. He had a very rare bowel condition called Hirschsprung's disease. And it meant that his bowel hadn't formed properly in the womb and that he was going to need quite major surgery to fix what was broken there. And so those first 3 or 4 months of his life, we were in hospital a lot. I had a toddler, Joss, my elder son, who was at home, and I was kind of separated from him a lot because I was with Solomon. And so I think I was facing a very difficult, or we were as a family, a cocktail of physical ill health. So Solomon was really unwell, and my own sort of mental ill health in terms of thinking, gosh, is my baby going to be okay? And in those moments, utterly what sustained me was the spiritual health that I had invested in over years and years. And, you know, I give thanks to all the people who had pastored me and discipled me in order that there was like a steadfastness I could draw on, you know, through the night in the hospital, praying that God would be with us in what we were facing as a family. And I think that when I, as a pastor, journey with families who face all kinds of trials, like we did with Solomon, I guess my prayer and my heart around this book is that we can all be building that steadfastness with God over time, so that when those difficult moments arise, which they will in this life, you know, Jesus said, in this life you will have trouble, that we've got a steadfastness and a spiritual resilience to really draw on in those moments. So I think actually what happened with Solomon really did inspire a lot of what I've tried to explain and talk about in the book. And I'm deeply thankful that I was taught that before I then became a parent.
1: And Rachel, it isn't anything radically different. If you've been a part of church community life, It's our understanding that prayer, church, communion, the Bible all have such a pivotal part to play in our spiritual health. Perhaps it's just the reframing and understanding coming back to this idea of how God has created us, mind, body and soul, and how we

0: explore that in those different elements that I've mentioned. Rachel's book looks at how to get spiritually healthy. It also looks at the different spiritual anchors that can strengthen us as well. Before we finish, I did want to talk to you a bit about spiritually healthy futures as well, because there's a huge focus, particularly if you are a parent today, on the next generation and younger people as well, which is something that you pick up on in this book too.
1: Yeah, it's a real passion of mine as a former teacher and now as a parent. I've got two boys. You know, again, parents, we all spend a lot of time thinking about how can I raise a healthy child and teach them habits in order that when I'm not there and they're adults, they can be healthy individuals. And we spend a lot of energy and money on good diets and exercise and rhythms and routines for them. And that's all good. You know, I wouldn't want to say to anyone, you know, don't get your kids to brush their teeth. That's really important. But at the same time, what does it look like to raise children, whether they're our own children or children within the communities where we are, who are spiritually curious, spiritually healthy, who know how to pray, who know where to go to in their Bibles in those moments of the deepest need. Again, you know, when Solomon was in hospital, I knew because I had been taught where to go to in my Bible for comfort. And so it's my heart that we really do teach that to future generations so that they have that resilient well-being to know where to turn in the moments when they most need it.
0: Rachel, can I invite you to pray for anyone that's been listening today and perhaps something has just been stirred inside of them to rethink their understanding of what spiritual health looks like to them and perhaps that prioritisation in their own life?
1: Of course. Heavenly Father, thank you that you created us as whole beings, mind, body and soul. Thank you that the promise of Jesus is true, where he said that he would lift heavy burdens from us and give us rest for our souls. I pray for anybody listening today whose soul might be feeling particularly heavy laden. Lord, would you grant them the soul rest that they long for? And Lord, I pray for all of us as we pursue wellness and well-being. Help us to be attentive and mindful as to the role our spiritual health plays in us becoming as well as we can be. And Lord, help us to be confident as the church of speaking into our culture the difference that good spiritual health can bring. I ask these things in Jesus' name. Amen.
0: Thank you, Rachel. Rachel's book is called Spiritual Health in Pursuit of Resilient Wellbeing. Rachel Bedford has been our guest. Thank you so much for joining us here on UCB.
1: Thanks for having me.

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1: This train is so loud, it's headed eastbound, I'm sure.
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1: Hold the sun up, South Dakota.
0: Step into a stunning world of songs that will lift the spirit and refresh your soul. 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We'll have this song up to the 11 o'clock UCB News, and then after that, hearing about two Christian charities supporting church leaders who are uniting, bringing together years of experience when it comes to mental health needs and also supporting financial issues. The Mind and Soul Foundation and the Clergy Support Trust joining up. We'll hear more from them after 11 o'clock.

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1: UCB News at 11 o'clock. I'm David Peake. Authorities say wildfires in southern Spain have now been contained after sweeping through thousands of acres of land. A 93-year-old British woman is among 13 people who've died in the blaze in the Andalusia region. A faulty air conditioning unit is thought to be the cause of a deadly fire at a bar in Thailand. 27 people have died and dozens more have been injured in Bangkok. Experts are warning excess heat is now the most dangerous form of extreme weather in the UK. It follows a report which suggests the heat waves in May and June resulted in 2,700 deaths across England and Wales. It also found climate change was a key cause, with two-fifths dying due to heat caused by human activity like burning fossil fuels. GP Dr. Sonia Adesara says society needs to adapt quickly.
2: I've had mothers calling me saying that they're in the top flat of a top building. They can't get the temperature to cool down. They're worried about their babies overheating. So we have to be doing more to making sure that everyone has accessible, cool spaces to go to during the daytime.
1: Detectives have been given more time to question a man over the murder of former MP Anne Winnicombe. The 28-year-old was arrested in Rotherham on Saturday night. Officers are keeping an open mind about the motive, but say nothing suggests the attack was politically motivated. Mervyn Thomas, founder president of religious freedom charity CSW and friend of David Amos, an MP who was murdered at a constituency surgery, says this all has an impact.
3: More and more MPs feel unsafe when they're in public. When you go back to your constituency and you see constituents, you're open to anybody walking in through that door. And it's a brave man or woman that stands for Parliament these days or has a voice in public life.
1: And the Home Secretary is expected to announce changes to laws which currently bar a grooming gang leader from being deported. Shabana Mahmood wants to close a loophole to allow Shabir Ahmed to be returned to Pakistan. That's the latest UCB News.
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4: For God did not send his Son into the world to condemn the world, but to save the world through him. John 3:17.

0: Jacob Stanifer reminding us that sometimes we live through times of crisis, don't we? We feel that May Day moment like we heard him singing about, but a reminder that we have a God who is always present with us in every situation and circumstance we face, who is with us right now, wherever you are listening to UCB One, reminding us that he is a way maker, that he is faithful. Whatever our circumstances may look like, he is with us and working in that situation. You know, we have our time for prayer later on, and this is a reminder that yes, we may pray during those May Day moments, but we also pray in the everyday. So if there is anything that God is laying on your heart today, you want to make sure we include during that time for prayer. Could be a situation in our world right now, or it could be something right close to home going on in your own personal story. Do let us know. And as ever, we are sensitive in making sure if you don't want your name mentioned on air, we will ensure that doesn't happen for you. But if you have a prayer request, would you send it to me right now as we start to prepare that hour of prayer after midday? On the WhatsApp, 01782 911 111, or you can email vicky@ucb.co.uk. We have been enjoying this question together on Talking Point. If you're just joining us this morning, it's linked to our life issues that we had earlier about learning to read, the rewards, as well as some of the difficulties. And I wanted to know from you, what was a key life lesson from your favourite childhood book? I shared, for me, it was Peace at Last by Jill Murphy, and how a good night's sleep isn't only what brings us peace. In this story, it was also the comfort and love of the Daddy Bear's family that brought him peace. But as I've got older, I've also come to realise God brings his peace in so many different ways, sometimes the unexpected ways and not earthly ways as well. And so it's been fascinating to hear from you. I did like David's comment. Vicky wasn't so much a book as a railway magazine, which I had to hide under my desk when I was 11 to read during lessons. It was spotted and confiscated for the rest of the day. Trains Illustrated was the magazine that you enjoyed reading. At least you were learning about something, David. You were learning about the trains, weren't you? Two of you actually listening in different parts of the UK, but with the same suggestion. So we've got Steve and also Trish in Leicestershire. And both of you have gone for the Water Babies. Trish says, Mrs. Do As You Would Be Done By and Mrs. B, Done By As You Did. Oh, that's a tongue twister. Thanks, Trish. Taught us to treat others as we would wish to be treated ourselves. And what happened if we didn't treat others well? Mrs. Do As You Would Be Done By and Mrs. B, Done By As You Did. Love your Talking Points show, Vicky. Always so interesting. Well, thank you, Trish, for being a part of it as well. I like that, how we treat others. So biblical, isn't it? And actually, that is a theme that was picked up at the weekend, not so much Water Babies, but actually how we treat one another. It was a theme picked up at the Church of England's General Synod, which I'm going to come back to next.
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1: Bella Santander on UCB One. So Trish and Lester mentioned learning life lessons from the water babies and how we treat one another. And this was a theme very much at the Church of England's General Synod, which continues, but some of what they were looking at over the weekend. So despite the concerns of the chief rabbi and others, the Archbishop of Canterbury proceeded in a debate about Kairos 2 and Palestine. She said, to hear the heartfelt expressions of the lived experience of Palestinian Christians doesn't mean we agree with everything in these documents, but it does mean that we listen with compassion and stand in solidarity with them amidst the many injustices they face. She went on to say, I am a pastor, not a politician. When I say the Palestinian people deserve their freedom, that is not a political statement, but a moral and spiritual one. Both Palestinians and Israelis deserve to live free from the horrors of war, terrorism, occupation, displacement, and oppression. Well, church leaders at the weekend also shared personal stories of how they have sought to bring unity in communities right here in England at a time of polarisation. And it was moving what the Bishop of Southampton shared. Rhiannon King explained how clergy and congregations in Southampton responded to the recent violence over the murder of Henry Novak, helping with cleaning up, sharing information and supporting people from all communities. She said, clearly, all of this has exposed afresh the fact that there are many vulnerable and frightened people in our society of all backgrounds who feel unsafe or unheard or unloved or all three. So now the real work continues of listening to those who think differently, who feel neglected, who want change but perhaps don't know how to go about it constructively. And she added something that we can all join in with. She said, could I ask you to spare a prayer for Southampton, that God would use for good what others intended for evil, and by God's mercy, we may be able to play a small part in the listening, the loving, and the healing that is now needed here and more widely.

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6: And there are all the normal ways you can be a part of the show today. We've got WhatsApp 0178291111, where you can write to me or, of course, record a voice note, or email vicky@ucb.co.uk. Now, two Christian charities aiming to strengthen faith and mental health support among church leaders have announced they're joining forces. And the Reverend Ben Cahill-Nichols, CEO of Clergy Support Trust, joins us. So this involves Mind and Soul Foundation. And Ben, I guess when we hear of a coming together like this, some would be concerned if this reflects the giving landscape and some charities struggling with financial support. Is that the case? What's going on for you, your two organisations?
7: Great to be with you, Vicky, and thank you for the question. It's not around financial support at all. This is first and foremost, and indeed almost exclusively, about providing the best support that we can for clergy. Ministry is an extraordinary joy. It's an extraordinary privilege. It's also, as some of your listeners will know, sometimes really hard. And what Clergy Support Trust has been doing for over 370 years, and what Mind and Soul have been doing for 20 years, an amazing record in its own right, is just trying to provide as much support as we can in different ways to clergy and to their families. And we've got to a point where Mind and Soul have been doing that incredible work for two decades and have been completely founder and volunteer led in that. And now they want to strengthen the way of getting those resources out and the audience that they can reach. And so they're amalgamating with us to achieve that.
6: So what are some of the common challenges you're hearing about at the moment? Because we were just talking about what the Church of England have been discussing at General Synod, thinking about some of the polarisation in our society, and they're also sharing examples of unity as well. Beyond just perhaps some of that landscape, what are some of the issues being needing to be addressed, and I guess the pressure points for some of our church leaders?
7: So Clergy Support Trust, as I say, which I have the privilege of leading, has been around since the mid-17th century. And actually what's remarkable is that the work that we're doing now is a very natural and organic extension of the work that we were doing then. We were founded to support clergy in financial challenge and to support the health needs of clergy and their families. And that is still the heartbeat of what we do now. Financial challenge is fairly self-explanatory. Clergy, as many of your listeners will know, earn a basic stipend, which is not meant to be a huge amount of money. You don't go into this wanting to be rich, but it needs to be an amount of money that keeps pace with inflation and that enables clergy to focus on their ministry, not worried about financial pressure on them and their family. For many years, the stipend in the Church of England hasn't kept pace with inflation, and so financial pressure for clergy has been exacerbated during that. Health side has become a lot more complex. We clearly talk now about mental and emotional and spiritual health in a way that we probably didn't in the 17th century. And of course, alongside that, there are still physical health challenges for many clergy households, whether that's the clergy person themselves or whether it might be a partner or a child who's living with them. So what Clergy Support Trust seeks to do is to speak into all of that. We will help with everything from fairly small financial pressures, but where the stipend simply isn't sufficient to save or to cope with those one or two emergencies that might happen a year, where there's a particular pressing financial challenge, all the way through to really significant trauma, to major life changes, divorce, separation, people living through really, really difficult circumstances, or people who are living with whatever kind of health challenge it might be. And I think it's so refreshing in modern life that we have that broader definition of what challenges those might include. Mind and Soul's focus has been particularly in the space of mental health. And so I think that coming together, we'll be able to reach a wider audience and to make sure that their amazing resources go so much further.
6: When you talk about resources, what does that look like? I mean, particularly when you think about your traditions, are we talking written materials? Is it peer-to-peer support? What does the resourcing look like?
7: All sorts. So one of the things that Clergy Support Trust is trying to do at the moment is to take a bit of an earlier intervention approach, particularly to well-being. Clearly, there are many moments in life where crisis does very sadly occur. And in those moments, we absolutely want to be here to walk alongside any priest who invites us to do so. But what we think is really important is actually encouraging clergy households to look at some of those issues earlier on. So let's take debt as a really obvious example. If you find yourself £5,000-£10,000 in debt, even more, which very sadly some clergy families do, at that point your options are more limited. What we're trying to look at is ways of encouraging clergy households, and I'm sure I could learn a lot myself in this regard, to look much earlier in their ministry at what financial decisions they can make, at what options they have available to them. We're putting things like budgeting tools on the website, podcasts and articles which tackle complex issues around debt. There's a theological angle to that, of course, as well as a practical one. And what do we really feel our relationship with money is about, and how might we make that a healthier thing that then sets us up for a really good life in ministry and indeed a really good retirement as well, which is a key challenge facing the Church of England and many other denominations. So in the mental health space, it's exactly the same. What we're trying to do here is to encourage people to grapple with those issues earlier. So yes, there will be written resources, there will be podcasts, there will be some videos, there will be some toolkits. And critically, there will also be a lot of signposting to other organisations, because Clergy Support Trust is a sort of generalist, if I can put it that way. We're here as a first port of call for clergy who find themselves in any range of challenges. But sometimes we're not the best placed provider, and it might be that actually somebody else has got skill and expertise that we simply don't have. So signposting to other charities and organisations, almost a bit of a clergy Google, if you will, is going to be a big part of what we're building. And we're launching this huge new space in the winter time on our website, which we really hope will be an amazing resource for clergy households.
6: Ben, help us understand, if we are a part of a regular church community and perhaps there is a church leader who is, as you say, struggling when it comes to, well, you've mentioned there about financial planning and budgeting tools. They, at the end of the day, are an individual who we're looking to for leadership and are responsible for things like the church finances, alongside, no doubt, a finance committee. But what is that like for a church leader, recognising they've got issues and all the emotions and perhaps the stigma that comes with coming forward to get support?
7: That's an amazing question, Vicky. Thank you. And it's something I think and pray a lot about. And let me start there. Prayer can never be wrong, can it? We can always pray into this. And I would say that if somebody listening today is worried about their own pastor or their own minister, pray. It's always right to do that. I think it's also always right to simply ask the question, how are you? I don't think it can ever be wrong to simply reach out to somebody in need, even if that person is a leader, even if they have got that position. And in some ways, there's a vulnerability that comes with that. But I think even if the answer is a very British, oh, I'm absolutely fine, thank you for asking, you don't know what that question might have triggered. And it might be that even if you're not the person that your minister can talk to openly, because you're on the vestry or the PCC or the elders or whatever, you don't know what might happen because you've asked that question. They might go away and Google Clergy Support Trust or some support that's available within their own structures or denomination. It might be the starting point for them getting that help. So it's never wrong to say, how are you? And certainly as a parish priest myself, when people stop me and say, are you okay this week? You've had loads on. Are you all right? You've got young children. Maybe they're not sleeping at the moment. It's always kind to be asked those questions, even if I do say, oh yeah, I'm absolutely fine, thank you. So I would say prayer and asking questions. But I think for church leaders listening to this, and there was an amazing speech actually at General Synod the other day that a priest from London Diocese gave, reminding us that in scripture, leaders are often vulnerable. You know, Moses says, I'm not good enough to do this. I'm not an eloquent speaker. We see our Lord himself have the whole range of human emotions. That is the whole point of him being fully divine and fully human. He knows what life is like, the ups and downs, those moments that in leadership we don't feel good enough, that we're not prioritizing our own health, that we are feeling exhausted or incapable of the challenges. That is what organizations like Clergy Support Trust are here for those moments that the world feels overwhelming. And the key thing for us is that we are confidential, we are inclusive, and we are impartial. So you use that word unity. And I'm fond of saying and reflecting that Clergy Support Trust really is here for the whole church. We will have given grants this week to female clergy and to people who don't think those women are really clergy. And that's great, because if we're going to be a church that can hold all of that in balance, an organisation like ours has to be here for everybody. You will be heard, you will be listened to, you will be safe. And critically, it won't go anywhere else. It's just us and you having a conversation.
6: Can I come back to that thought as to you were talking about mental health and well-being and spiritual health as well, and perhaps how that is a whole new language during the history of your organisation, certainly, that we've seen much more of in recent times. And linking up now with the Mind and Soul Foundation as well, do you hear from church leaders that we see such pressure and waiting lists with the NHS and mental health, just the overwhelming need that there is within our parishes and congregations and communities that they are grappling with themselves?
7: Yeah, I mean, it's a wonderful question. And of course, that's true. I mean, so much of being a minister, of being a pastor, is about trying to signpost other people towards the support that they need. And often that will be pastoral, and often that will be fairly generalised. And sometimes it might be theological. It might be encouraging people actually to pray or to read or to reflect in a certain way. Sometimes it is very practical. You know, we will all in our ministry have met people where actually you need to just encourage them to get medical support or to get therapeutic support. We're not trained in that. I think that's a myth that sometimes needs busting. I'm not a trained counsellor. I'm certainly not a GP. I struggled with biology GCSE at school, and you certainly wouldn't want me prescribing anything. And I think what's really important is that we're there to listen, we're there to support, but we're also there to encourage people to get the help that they need. What does that look like for ourselves? It's fascinating, this language of spiritual health, because I'm very fond of John Donne, who was a great Anglican priest and poet who some listeners might also love. He was the Dean of St Paul's Cathedral just briefly before Clergy Support Trust was founded in St Paul's Cathedral. He was very much in that same 17th century Church of England space. And of course, actually, if you read some of what he writes, it really is about mental and spiritual and emotional health. They may not have used that language. We may not have talked about well-being and about the well-being of the workforce in the way that we do now. But actually, I think as people of faith, we've always been concerned with the inner life and with the life of the mind as well as the life of the body. And I think that we're just finding new ways to talk about that in every generation. I think, again, if you look to our Lord's ministry, long before that, even of the great John Donne and even before Clergy Support Trust, one of the things that we learn from Jesus is it's never wrong to spend time with one individual in need. And I think the extraordinary thing about his ministry is, you know, he literally came to save the world, and he spoke to these enormous crowds, and he sent us out to baptize and to disciple the nations. And yet so many times he stopped what he was doing to talk to one person in need. So that is right there a concern for mental and emotional and spiritual health. It's just not couched in that language. I think all we're trying to do at Clergy Support Trust, and now also in this amazing new partnership with Mind and Soul, is to find new ways of proclaiming that afresh in every generation, just as we're called also to proclaim the gospel.
6: So Ben, leave us with a thought. You said earlier how powerful that question of just asking how our church leader can be as well. When it comes to those expectations you were describing before about how, yeah, sometimes maybe we think and ask too much of our church leaders to be the prescriber and the counsellor and everything else as well. For you personally, what is the role of a church leader? What are you looking to offer?
7: Well, I'm incredibly blessed that, as well as having my incredible team at Clergy Support Trust and the work that we're privileged to do there, I look after a parish in rural Surrey. I'm very wary always of saying rural Surrey, because for my friends who are clergy in Cornwall and Yorkshire, this is really not rural at all. We're 7 minutes from a mainline railway station. But for Surrey, it is very rural. It's a small village. It's got a really lovely traditional rural feel around here. And we've got a wonderful growing church with amazing volunteers. One of the things I'm constantly conscious of is that actually I'm a visitor. visitor here compared to them. I've got families who are third, fourth generation worshipping in this church. I've got people who were baptized in this church, whose parents were church warden here, people for whom this village really is the heartbeat of their life. I don't know how long my ministry here will be. I've been here 2 years and it's impossible to imagine leaving. It's heaven on earth. And I think together we are finding amazing new ways of proclaiming the gospel. But actually, really, I'm just here to serve the needs of the village and the church as they discern them in this time. Of course, I've got opinions on that. Of course, I've got some ideas, and hopefully those are well received. But I think really it is just about being rooted in a place and walking alongside the people of that place. Let me give you a very brief anecdote if you've got time, Vicky. We found the diaries recently of my first predecessor in Tilford, in the village where I live. He wouldn't have lived in this vicarage because it's a modern vicarage. He would have lived in the much nicer one next door. And he was here in the 1860s, 70s, 80s. And his diaries are extraordinary, because they're not packed out with meetings and Zoom calls and emails. What he was really doing was he was walking around the village chatting to people. And I have weeks where I go, do you know what? You've prioritised the wrong things this week. It's so easy to sit on committees and write reports and look at budgets and chair meetings. But actually, again, looking to the example of our Lord, I'm just here to listen to people, to walk around the village, to exchange a smile with people, sit in the pub, sit on the village green, and try to understand their lives and try and in some way work out how God is at work in their life and encourage them, if they want to come and meet him in church. And I think all of us sometimes need to reflect that. Certainly I need to remember that. And then to take that individual care of ourselves as well, because if we can do it for others, we have to do it for ourselves as church leaders.
6: So important, as you say, that each one of us can be responsible for seeking to understand one another more. And we look forward to seeing how this is going to evolve and develop, with more resources coming our way, no doubt. clergysupport.org.uk is where you can go and find out the very latest. The Reverend Ben Cahill-Nichols is Chief Executive. Thank you for explaining more to us about the latest developments.
7: Lovely to be with you. Thank you.

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1: Hi, I'm Gaynor van der Burton from FitFish, the Christian wellbeing organisation. A challenge for me when I became a mum was losing my morning quiet time. I used to love starting the day with a cup of tea and reading the Bible. 7 years later, I have my morning time back. My son doesn't get up until 7:10, so I set my alarm for 6:15. But even now, it can still be a struggle. The temptation to snooze is strong and the battle is ongoing. Choosing the better long-term benefit over the easy short-term comfort is a constant challenge for all of us. Whether it's staying in bed, opting for a takeaway, gossiping, the easier choice often wins if we wait until the moment of decision. We need to make the healthier choice feel more rewarding. So what's the one thing you're struggling to do that you feel called to do? Read Bible verses, talk to others, remember past successes, and pray about it. Then the benefits will be at the forefront, helping you to make the best decision in the moment.
2: Thank you so much, Gaynor. Yeah, it is good when we have the availability of time to do all of what she was suggesting there and taking it to God. But sometimes there are other decisions in life that we're under pressure to quickly decide, aren't we? And yet God can still be with us in those moments as well. Praying for you today, if particularly you are having to make some kind of decision at the moment. We do have our time for prayer after midday, and we are going to be praying about all sorts, including this, third heat wave of the year, bringing risks of wildfires to several parts of the UK, and also what's been happening in southern Spain. There is much that we can be praying into, but if you want to add any other ideas, you are so welcome to. So please do share on WhatsApp 01782 911 111.

0: Ryan Jones with a beautiful end to showing off, as he was doing with that beautiful voice at the end of that song. It is Vicky with you on Talking Point UCB One. Thank you for being with me. Time to hear from UCB News. We always like to share a conversation from the team. And this is about, you know, so often we hear about the detention, the arrest, the unfairness in certain cases in parts of our world involving church leaders. Well, this is about the release of a prominent Chinese pastor. So many welcoming this. It's been 9 months since the detention of multiple house church leaders by authorities in China. Pastor Ezra Yinmingri's release and subsequent arrival in Los Angeles followed a personal intervention by the US president, according to China Aid. Well, Benedict Rogers is from Fortify Rights and Hong Kong Watch and has been speaking to James Morris from UCB News about the Zion Church pastor's freedom and how it is both an answer to prayer as well as political pressure.
1: Well, of course, it's very welcome news, particularly for his family. His daughter, Grace Jin Drexel, has been particularly courageous in advocating for her father. I've had the privilege of supporting her a bit in that. And so it's just wonderful to see not only him released, but actually allowed to travel to the United States and be reunited with his family.
2: Talk us through how the release actually took place. This was coinciding with the US Independence Day celebrations, Ben, wasn't it?
1: That's correct. My understanding is that Pastor Ezra Jin arrived in the United States, I think, in the evening of the 3rd of July, last Friday. And of course, the 4th of July is American Independence. It's this year the 250th anniversary of the United States of America. And it's nothing has been said officially, to my knowledge, about the connection between those two, but I would imagine it's no coincidence. I would imagine the Chinese authorities were timed it for that reason. And of course, Pastor Jin's case was raised directly by

0: his release came just about 2 days after the implementation of a very draconian new law that took effect on the 1st of July, the so-called ethnic unity law, which is actually anything but ethnic unity. It will be very likely to cause further violations of freedom of religion and further religious persecution. So it's possible, the timing is interesting because it was on the eve of American Independence Day, but it was also a couple of days after the this new law took effect. And it may have been an attempt to, as I say, to divert attention from that.
1: In a nutshell, what are the implications of this new law?
0: Well, it's quite wide-ranging. It includes, for example, the requirement that all education throughout China should be conducted in Mandarin, and that indigenous languages like, for example, Tibetan or Uyghur languages will be further restricted, even further than they have been already. So it is an attempt to eradicate or at least weaken the ethnic and cultural and linguistic identities of ethnic groups in the country. But it will have implications for religious groups as well, because it will require religious groups, not only Christians, but all religions, essentially to promote the Chinese Communist Party's teachings and propaganda. And it's really a codification in law of many of the things that have already been happening under Xi Jinping's campaign of Sinicization of religion, which has been going on for the last 10 years. So it will place religious groups under even tighter control and repression by the regime.
1: While Pastor Ezra Jinmingri has been released, there were a number of other members of the Zion Church Network detained in October. Can you share any more about what exactly is happening to those who are still being detained?
0: Absolutely. I think that with the release of Pastor Ezra Jin, the number of remaining pastors and members, specifically of the Zion Church, who continue to be in detention, is eight. So I think there are eight Zion Church pastors and members in detention. And we must definitely continue to advocate and speak up for them. We shouldn't think that Pastor Jin's release is the end of the story. Welcome though it is. I have actually had some contact just within the last less than 24 hours with some of the family members of some of those eight, and I'm hoping to be able to talk to them and get more detail on their cases. They continue to be held, and we must continue to press China to release them, and indeed all other religious prisoners who are being held throughout China.
1: And I think, as we've discussed on a number of occasions, Jimmy Lai is still detained, another prominent free speech advocate whose case was raised by Donald Trump. What hope is there for Jimmy?
0: Well, we certainly must continue to press for his release and continue to encourage the United States to build on the success they've had in raising Pastor Ezra's case to continue to press for Jimmy and for others. I know that President Trump, I think when he was on Air Force One leaving Beijing in May, actually specifically said he'd raised Pastor Ezra's case, and that Xi Jinping had said, you know, that might be possible, and he'd raised Jimmy's case, and the response, according to President Trump, was that, you know, that might be more difficult, but we must keep up the pressure, and if the United States has had a hand in securing this very welcome release, they must really step up their efforts to seek Jimmy's release, and bear in mind that if he's not released, I mean, he's 78 years old, he's diabetic, he's in very poor health now. He's been in solitary confinement for more than 5.5 years, and he was given a 20-year sentence. So essentially, he will die in prison unless he's released.
1: Any final thoughts in the last half minute at all, Ben?
0: I think we should always be thankful when there is good news, and this news is very welcome news, but we mustn't let it fool us into thinking, you know, our job is done. There are many other people and issues in China that we need to continue to

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1: Some of the parables of Jesus are amongst the most well-known stories of all time. There's his tale of the shepherd with a flock of 100 sheep, for whom each one is precious, even the one that's wandered off. Our podcast Bible expert, Mike Beaumont, says this is a powerful message for anyone who's drifted away from God.
2: Come on, make today the day you decide, my drifting's going to stop. I am going to get back to praying. I'm going to get back to reading the Bible. I'm going to get back to my church group, whatever it might be. Why? Because the Good Shepherd is out there looking for you, waiting for you, welcoming you, personally wanting to lead you back and taking you back into the fold. Not to say now, you know, you sit in the naughty corner now, so you're in the fold, but the 99's here and there's that little mini fold for the one we've got our eye on you. No, welcome back into the family, because actually you're still part of the family. It's just you've drifted and the Good Shepherd wants you home again.
1: 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A new podcast episode drops every Wednesday. It's called Bible Parables in 30 Minutes.
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1: UCB News at 12 o'clock. I'm David Peake. Experts are urging people to take climate change seriously, suggesting heat-related deaths could rival cold-related ones. Researchers are claiming more than 2,700 people in England and Wales died from illnesses linked to the hot weather in May and June. Being very warm puts a physical strain on the body, with the heart working harder to try to cool down. Report co-author Dr. Claire Barnes says heat waves are the most dangerous kind of extreme weather.
2: We know for a fact that the number of people dying during heat waves will continue to increase as long as the number and the intensity of heat waves continue to increase. And that will continue to be the case as long as we keep putting fossil fuels into the atmosphere and keep increasing global warming.
1: Meanwhile, parts of the UK are at exceptional risk of wildfires as the third heat wave of the year continues this week. It says 13 people, including a 93-year-old British woman, have died in fires in southern Spain. In other news, a former Foreign Office chief sacked over the scandal surrounding the vetting of Peter Mandelson has launched a legal challenge over his dismissal. Sir Keir Starmer fired Sir Oli Robbins for not telling him the former Labour peer had failed security checks ahead of his appointment as Washington ambassador in December 2024. Sir Oli claims the decision to sack him was unlawful and unreasonable. Here's Sky's political correspondent Rob Powell.
3: The argument made by Oli Robbins was that actually, no, he shouldn't have told anyone on the political side of government at all, because this was an official process and had to be essentially kept away from the political arm of government so that it was kept independent. So Oli Robbins believed that he had done his job properly.
1: The Home Secretary is expected to announce changes to the Immigration Act so the Rochdale grooming gang leader can be deported to Pakistan. 73-year-old Shabir Ahmed was recently released from prison after serving 14 years for child rape offences. And England have been given a World Cup fitness boost ahead of facing Argentina on Wednesday. Nico Reilly is expected to be fit ahead of the semi-final despite his hamstring problem against Norway. Declan Rice has also recovered from illness. That's the latest UCB News.
4: Thank you, David. No blue on the weather maps that I can see, which means it's a sunny and cloudy one across the UK this afternoon. Yes, it's still very warm in places, rather windy along the south coast too. So into the late 20s for much of central and southern parts of England, Wales, and for Northern Ireland, Northern England and Scotland, it'll be more like 15 to 20 degrees Celsius.
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5: I can do everything through him who gives me strength. 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

Sam Bowman, and here we are on this Monday afternoon, Vicky with you on UCB One for our time for prayer. We've heard from several guests earlier this morning specifically saying they believe in prayer, that we can be praying for our church leaders and we can be praying for those who are persecuted for their faith. And both guests saying they have seen God bringing about change for good in our world today because of ordinary people like you and me, taking the time to pray to God. Prayer reminds us we are dependent upon God. It reminds us we don't shoulder alone the responsibilities we have and have been given to care for. Prayer can help us grow in who we are in God. And sometimes it really is us who needs to change rather than the situation. Prayer also reveals afresh God's love to us. We can freely talk to our Father God anywhere we are right now about anything that matters to us. Holy One, would you help us to be bold in praying, to be expectant in praying, to believe you are engaging with our thoughts and emotions and words right now, as much as we are seeking to know you more deeply and personally. Thank you for your constancy, dependability, and for how incredible you alone are, God. In Jesus' name we pray together.

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1: Hey, my name is Neil Cameron, and I am pastor at Apex Church in Peterhead and part of the Assemblies of God. D.L. Moody once said, "Every great movement of God can be traced to a kneeling figure. Therefore, ye that make mention of the Lord, keep not silent." Prayer is a communication link with the Lord. The plan of God is this. He wants you to stay within calling distance. If you're out of touch, you experience a breakdown in the lines of communication from headquarters. When communication is cut off from God, we are motivated by our own deceitful flesh. Our ears are deaf to the sweet, soft voice of the living Creator. We have an adversary, and he will kill us if we let him. In the heat of the conflict, we cannot afford to be out of touch with our commander and chief. I believe with all my heart that the Spirit of God will help us. He will lead us and cause us to avert many of the schemes of the devil as we learn to recognize that voice, God's voice, through communication with him through prayer.
0: UCB1, building faith for everyday life.

0: called Bars 12. That is JJ Heller. Now, with many schools already out in Scotland and Northern Ireland, and soon to follow this week in England and Wales, this is yet another important warning from the RNLI, reminding us all that open water comes with serious risks. It follows the deaths of two men at a beach near Hartlepool. Reporter Barry Weir explains what's happened.
1: Two men went into the water at Seaton Carew Beach after two children got into difficulties yesterday afternoon. The two kids were taken to hospital to be checked over and are now confirmed to be safe. The RNLI says the two men were brought out and got immediate medical treatment but were pronounced dead a short time later. Two other 18-year-olds have died in water incidents in Derbyshire and in Greater Manchester during the hot weather over the last few days.
0: Well, in these few moments, we can be praying for the family and friends of all those involved with what happened at that beach near Hartlepool. And you know, as the third heat wave of the year continues, we pray today as well for all firefighters and emergency services dealing with wildfires in France, Paris, Spain, many parts of Europe, including parts of the UK affected as well. We also pray about those who have died due to the extreme heat. We've been hearing UCB News reporting those figures today, how experts are urging us to take climate change seriously, suggesting heat-related deaths could rival cold-related deaths. Researchers claiming more than 2,700 people in England and Wales died from illnesses linked to the hot weather in May and June. Being very warm puts a physical strain on the body, with the heart working harder to try to cool down. How might you be praying for all those impacted as this third heat wave continues in the week ahead?

0: This is our time for prayer. Eli Gabel, and we're going to get back to the music in a moment from Brannon Murphy, a song called God of My Tomorrow, reminding us that God is present now. God was present in our past, and God is shaping a wonderful future for us when we trust and believe in Him. That's what this hour is all about, music and lyrics that inspire us as we think about our relationship with God. We'll hear the word for today as well. That's all about being a team player, which you certainly are as you're joining in and praying along today. And there's some heavy situations that involve and need our prayer right now as we think about who we can bring before God. Let's continue to pray for the police involved in the case of Anne Widdecombe. They are continuing to question a 28-year-old man on suspicion of murder. The former Conservative minister and later Reform UK spokeswoman was found dead at her home on Dartmoor on Thursday morning. Devon and Cornwall Police has made an appeal for us not to speculate about the details of the case. But we can continue to pray for those left in shock, those who hold perhaps a position of public office and have concerns about their security and their family. Praying for justice to prevail for Anne Widdecombe's family and friends to understand what exactly happened. Can we also pray about this? Childline, you know the charity, Childline says it's expecting a spike in demand for support for body image issues and eating disorders. So last year, their helpline delivered more than 3,000 counselling sessions to children and young people on this issue, with demand for support peaking during the summer months, which may well be understandable given a mixture of routine changes around food and also thinking about what we wear with the warmer conditions and our self-awareness body image. Well, Gail Sales from the charity shares more.
1: Well, we can't say definitively why contacts do increase during the summer, but Childline, we often hear from young people who feel perhaps more self-conscious about their appearance at this time of year. Summer brings with it increased focus on body image, for example, in when you go on holiday, social activities, maybe photographs and social media use. And for some young people, these pressures can really intensify the existing worries they have about their appearance or weight or their eating habits already. And I think as well that, you know, it's the summer. Children and young people are on summer holidays. They don't have the usual school support network around them. So that's why we're kind of raising this issue, because it's really vital that support remains available throughout the holidays for young people who have concerns about their body image or eating disorders. So young people are talking to Childline about comparing themselves to watching calorie counting videos put on by influencers. And that's why it's really important that children are supported to think critically about what they're seeing online. You know, why has someone put this video on? What's the response they're trying to get out of me? And to know where to seek help if they're struggling. And here at Childline, we can be here for you, because reaching out for support isn't a sign of weakness, it's a sign of strength. Possible warning signs, and this is not an exhaustive list, and you know, different people react in different ways, but significant changes perhaps in eating habits, avoiding meals, maybe being suddenly preoccupied with calories or weight, maybe excessive exercise, changes in mood, change of wardrobe, withdrawal from friends or family, or sudden changes in their body image concerns. And if you're ever worried, parents can ring the NSPCC helpline, as well as healthcare professionals. And also for young people, if you're worried about a friend, reach out to Childline. We have our trained counsellors here to support you, talk through your concerns. And there's lots more information about eating disorders, eating habits on the Childline website too.
0: Gail Sales from Childline speaking there. Well, shall we pray in these moments? Father God, we just ask for any young people who are self-conscious, who are wanting to do normal holiday summer activities, but are reluctant to join in or have unhelpful comments posted on the photos that they share on social media. Lord God, we pray for any individuals, any young people who have existing worries that pressure intensifies during the school holidays, a time which should be about recharging and relaxing and growing in the best ways possible. Father, we thank you for youth clubs at churches, for grandparents and other adults who will be doing the extra support and help in the next few weeks. And we pray that for these young people who are struggling, with body image issues or eating disorders, that they would get the right support, that they would have messages that reinforce their worth and beauty beyond what they may look like. And God, we ask for safe spaces to have those conversations where feelings can be shared, which say otherwise. In Jesus' name we ask. Amen.

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3: In Ecclesiastes 4, verse 12, Solomon wrote, "One standing alone can be defeated, but two can stand back to back and conquer." What Solomon is saying is this: be a team player. Deuteronomy 32 speaks of one person chasing 1,000 and two putting 10,000 to flight. That's verse 30. The lesson is that two working together will be 10 times more effective than one going solo. Teams create synergy. The best explanation of synergy is that a hand is more effective than five fingers working independently of each other. When the press interviewed Edmund Hillary regarding the key to his success in being the first to reach the top of Mount Everest, his response was inspiring. "Our greatest strength on Everest in 1953 was our very strong team spirit. Individually, as mountaineers, we were not particularly expert people. We were competent climbers, but we worked together, and we were determined that someone should get to the top. All of us, of course, wanted to be that one. But it was even more important that someone in the group reach the summit." In modern day climbing, this team spirit is not quite so common. There are many more prima donnas in the modern climbing fraternity. People who have great skills and great individualism, but may not work together as enthusiastically as we did. The truth is that no individual is as smart and strong as all of us are as a group. Or to put it in the words of Dr. John Maxwell, teamwork makes the dream work. So be willing to sacrifice your personal agenda for the greater good that can only be

Before Get Back Your Fight by Sarah Reeves, we had The Word for Today. All about being a team player. I mean, it's been interesting to see that dynamic in the England team and between the coach over the past few weeks. But even at Wimbledon, in the singles, you know, those champions over the weekend praising their team, which, of course, family, coaches, physios, nutrition specialists, all sorts of people involved in tennis, which often looks like an individual sport, doesn't it? But beyond sport, there are so many times we are called to work as a team, be it at church, when volunteering, maybe at work, maybe as a family, the blending of different personalities and giftings. What about when we approach projects from different ways and trying to get everyone to move in one direction? I'm not saying teamwork is straightforward, but there is much we get from the experience of being a team player. Father God, we pray for all the teams that we are a part of, for clear vision, understandable goals, to help motivate one another, that we would take time to celebrate our gifts. We ask for patience and humility and adaptability. And when we find this tough, which you full well know about, may we learn something new that can help us move forward together for the better as a team. In Jesus' name we pray. Amen.

It's 20 to 1, time for prayer. And I'm going to keep this request anonymous. It's from a mum asking us to pray for their young adult child who is living away from home, studying, has been through some gender identity issues in recent years, but is coming to a better place of strength in who they are, how they have been made. But this mum still has concerns about the future and health of this young adult, and living at a distance is finding it hard. So would you pray today for this mum carrying these anxieties for the health and well-being of their young adult child? And I'm sure this mum is not alone in being in a similar situation when it comes to knowing when to persevere and intervening and redirecting and supporting when you have a young adult child, but also when to allow space and time and independent learning. We want to pray for good resources, be it from health professionals, the church or friends, that would promote messages that bring wisdom and strength and hope to this young person. In Jesus' name we ask. Amen.

May prayer be your primary posture, your first response, your homely habit, and your daily delight. Whether what lies before you is full of hope and possibility, or loaded with uncertainty, may God's grace and mercy hold you.

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And that special reflection based on Malcolm Duncan's Night Blessing series.

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4: Thank you so much for all your messages and prayers, a part of Talking Point and our time for prayer. I really enjoyed hearing from Rachel Bedford, who has written a book called Spiritual Health in Pursuit of Resilient Wellbeing. You can listen back to that conversation and plenty else. We've been thinking about learning to read, what it's like being diagnosed with dyslexia, as well as two Christian charities supporting church leaders who are coming together. Clergy Support Trust were another of our guests. All of those conversations you can catch up with on the UCB Player app when the show finishes at 1 o'clock. Now, I've seen him with my own eyes. I can tell you he is back in the building. Steve Best has finally packed away the inflatable donut and his Hawaiian shirt. I think he's still got the sunglasses on, though. He'll be with you to keep you company in the early afternoon on UCB One. Once David Peake brings us the latest UCB news. Can't wait to chat to you again in the morning from 9 o'clock. Have a wonderful Monday afternoon. You take care. Hallelujah.

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1: UCB News at 1 o'clock. I'm David Peake. Counter-terror police are now leading the investigation into the death of the former Conservative MP Anne Widdecombe. We're told it's because new information and evidence have come to light after the Reform UK spokeswoman was attacked on Wednesday afternoon. A 28-year-old white British man was arrested in Rotherham in South Yorkshire on Saturday night. Sky's Gareth Barlow has been reading a statement from counter-terrorism policing.
2: Specialist officers have been working alongside colleagues in Devon and Cornwall Police. The man in custody has since been rearrested on suspicion of commission, preparation or instigation of acts of terrorism.
1: New security powers are being used to proscribe Iran's Islamic Revolutionary Guard Corps. The government says it's identified activity linked to the IRGC involving threats to life and intimidation on UK soil. It means it's now a criminal offence to support the banned armed forces network. Experts are claiming excess heat is the most dangerous form of extreme weather, as people are urged to take climate change seriously. According to data, the hot temperatures in May and June may have led to 2,700 deaths in England and Wales. Emma Howard-Boyd, who chairs the National Heat Risk Commission, says we can prevent people from dying in future.
3: We need to move away from an emergency response into a national strategic response, looking at how every department and government at every level can build in an upgrade that takes account of cooling options.
1: Sir Ollie Robbins, who was sacked by the Prime Minister over the vetting of Peter Mandelson, has launched a legal challenge over his dismissal. The former Foreign Office chief said there was no fair procedure when he was fired in April. And in sport, India have thrashed England by 270 runs in the historic first women's test match to be played at Lord's. The home side resumed this morning with four wickets remaining, but the tourists wrapped up the game before lunch. That's the latest UCB News. Your next update in an hour.
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4: So in Christ Jesus, you are all children of God through faith. For all of you who were baptized into Christ have clothed yourselves with Christ. There is neither Jew nor Gentile, neither slave nor free, nor is there male and female, for you are all one in Christ Jesus. Galatians 3:26-28.

Caleb Gordon and War. Good afternoon. How's it going? This is Steve Best in the afternoon. I'm Steve. Very nice to be back with you. Let's see if I can remember how to do this. It's funny, 2 weeks off and you kind of look at everything and think, I wonder how this all works. And then you suddenly sit down and it's like, oh, right, okay, I remember that. So here we are again, Monday, 13th of July. It's still just as hot as when I went away. Came back and my flat was absolutely baking. Nothing changes. And we're back with some more brand new music for July, of course, which I haven't heard yet, so that's exciting. A brand new record of the week, which I definitely haven't heard yet, which is even more exciting. Also coming up, we've got a bit of Bible teaching, 10-minute Bible talk. We've got daily devotional word for today. We'll take a look at one of the big news stories in detail. And it's probably the biggest news story at the moment. We're going to take an in-depth look at the investigation into the death of MP Anne Widdecombe, or former MP Anne Widdecombe, with some new information coming to light. So we'll take a look at that a little bit later on. And of course, we'll finish the show off as usual with a chance for you to move around a bit if you've got the energy in this weather with our afternoon movement snack. So that's kind of what's going on. You can get involved, of course. Oh, I forgot to mention, we got Flick or Trick. That's here after 2 o'clock. You could win a standing ovation. How could I forget that? Here's Rachel Purcell.

3 nearly 10 past 1 with Rachel Purcell. Now, if you've ever been to America or if you've lived there, you'll know that that street basketball games sort of happen quite regularly, along with other things too. And one in the Florida town of Gainesville became rather memorable, even after a noise complaint brought police officers to the scene. You see, instead of shutting the game down, they decided to join in. One officer's interaction with the kids quickly went viral on social media, earning praise across the country for turning a complaint into a positive experience. But it doesn't end there, because basketball legend Shaquille O'Neal heard about the story, and so he decided to surprise that neighborhood himself. He showed up unannounced, played basketball with the kids and officers, shared laughs, threw down a few dunks, and transformed an ordinary afternoon into a celebration the community would never forget, all because somebody complained about a basketball game. And really, what began as a complaint about kids being too loud, if you think about it, it really became a powerful reminder of the impact that kindness, connection, and community can have.

0: Why is it only one in three children in the UK enjoy reading? Is it academic pressure? Fewer than half of mums or dads read with their child daily. Is it more time in the digital world and shorter attention spans?
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0: One of our new songs for July, that is We Are Messengers and Faith, Hope, Love from their upcoming new album. This is Steve Best in the afternoon, pretending we know what we're doing. Well, sort of getting back into it after a couple of weeks off anyway. It is time right now to bring you something useful for the day. Maybe you're at the water cooler looking for something to amaze your friends with. Why not try this?
1: Steve's Fact of the Day.
0: Now, when cats kind of bump their head against you, you know, that kind of thing, it's a way of saying they trust you, and it's called bunting. So now you know, you might want to do it back. Your cat would love you for that.
1: Steve's Fact of the Day.
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Steve Best in the afternoon. It is Monday, the 13th of July. Good to have you along with us today. That's Young, by the way. That one's called Noise. We've got our record of the week coming up very, very shortly for you. Also coming up, we've got a look at Wordscapes, why we say the things we say, and 10-minute Bible Talks is coming up too. But right now, let's take a look at the weather. Dry with sunshine for most of us this afternoon as patches of cloud clear away. Staying cloudy along some coasts in the northeast, though, and a few showers could edge into the far south by evening. Your temperatures for the north, 18 to 21 degrees. In the south, 26 to 28. And the pollen forecast levels are high for Northern Ireland, southwest Scotland, Wales, and southern and southwestern England. Medium levels for eastern Scotland, northeast England, and low levels for all other areas.

0: Blanca, are you ready on UCB One? Well, I hope you're ready for Wordscapes. That's coming up in a few minutes' time, taking a look at why we say the things we say. Also, 10-Minute Bible Talks is on the way, but right now it is time for our Record of the Week. First chance to hear the Record of the Week on Steve Best in the afternoon. And it's a collaboration between Bodie, who's an artist that we know pretty well here on UCB1, and one that you may not know so well. You might be used to hearing this guy in some of our more specialist programmes. His name is Sansone, S-A-N-S-O-N-E, originally from Chicago, and he very much likes to write songs about everyday struggles in life and how we get around those. So this is a song called Follow Me Down. It's Bodie and Sansone, and it's our Record of the Week, which you can hear on every single show this week.
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It's our record of the week from Sansone and Bodie. It's called Follow Me Down. You can hear it during every single programme right through to the end of Sunday. Now, I don't know whether you saw this on social media. It was another very, very emotional, powerful story. It was a Brazilian singer who was doing a live concert, and near the front of the stage, she noticed a homeless dog. And scared that, concerned rather, that the loud fireworks that were going to end her show, these pyrotechnics that they often have, could scare or harm the dog, the performer chose to cancel the special effects and just carry on the show with just the music. But the story didn't end there, because after the show, the singer decided to adopt the stray dog, giving him the forever home he needed, which is a really lovely idea, and needless to say, went down well with the fans. But what a thing to do, because that is a real example of something you don't have to do, but this singer decided that she wanted to do it, and it shows the important principle that kindness really does matter, doesn't it?

0: Ancient Love. It's John Mark McMillan here on UCB1. 10-minute Bible Talks coming up in just a few moments. We're taking a look today at Psalm 143. Do you have a go-to reaction when you're feeling low or disappointed? What do we do when we face those challenging times? Find out more in a few minutes' time. But before that, it's time to find out why we say the things we say as we introduce some much-needed culture.
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0: So then, today we're going to take a look at something which actually evolved from... I was watching a documentary over the weekend about Hatfield House, which was the place where Elizabeth, who became Elizabeth I, she lived there before she became Queen. And it's also the, I suppose, the home now of the Marquess of Salisbury. There have been many of them over the years. One in particular is thought to have given rise to the phrase, Bob's your uncle. Now, a lot of people get a bit sniffy about this one and poo-poo it and say, no, this isn't right, but it is the most likely hypothesis still after all these years, and it concerns the third Marquess of Salisbury, a man called Robert Gascoigne Cecil. Now, that's the same Cecil as the family that were advisors to the likes of Henry VIII and Elizabeth II. Henry and Robert Cecil were those guys, but this is the third Marquess of Salisbury, and he was Conservative Prime Minister too. Robert Gascoigne Cecil, back in 1887, appointed his nephew Arthur Balfour as Chief Secretary for Ireland, an act of nepotism which was apparently both surprising and unpopular at the time. Whatever other qualifications Balfour might have had, Bob's your uncle was seen as the most conclusive one. Now, some people say, no, it's not true, because it took 40 years before that phrase started to be used. But I hear that, but I have to say, though, that it is still the most likely origin of the phrase Bob's your uncle, which, by the way, now kind of means, well, it's a done deal, or et voila, as the French might say. There it is, or something like that. There you have it. And it all goes back to, I would say, there's a fairly likely origins, the third Marquess of Salisbury, who still lives. The Salisburys still live at Hatfield House, an amazing place as well. But he was the uncle in question, and he did kind of make things happen for Balfour. Let's just leave it at that, shall we? That's all we got for today from Wordscapes. If there's something you'd like me to investigate, the origins of a word, a phrase, an idiom, or even a place name, just drop me a line. steve@ucb.co.uk. That's steve@ucb.co.uk. Emails only, please, and I shall do my very best to get to the bottom of it, to get to the bottom of it for you even. It's 20 to 2, coming up next, 10-minute Bible Talks. Before that, this is Kane.

0: Another one of our new July songs, this time from Kane, that is Living Water. You're listening to UCB1 and it's time now for a quick bit of Bible teaching. We are continuing in the Psalms with 10-minute Bible talks. Today, taking a look at Psalm 143 in the company of Keith Simon. And we're going to be asking, where is God when the fog strikes?
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5: What do you do when things don't turn out the way you wanted them to? How do you handle disappointment? Let's say someone betrays you and really hurts you deeply. What do you do with that? Where do you go? Who do you turn to? See, everybody has their go-to reactions when life doesn't go the way they want it to. Maybe you vent to a friend, or you distract yourself with endless scrolling, or you throw yourself into fixing the problem somehow. But when the problem is too big, when it's too heavy, too messy, when everything you try to do falls short, where do you turn? Like, where do you go when the weight of life presses you down and it doesn't feel like there's any escape? Psalm 143 is David's answer to that question. David is in crisis. He's overwhelmed, he's being pursued, he's absolutely desperate. And what he does is turn to the only one who can truly help him. In this psalm, David shows us how to approach God when we are at our lowest. And the first thing we have to do, and sometimes it's the hardest thing to do, is just be real with God. In verse 1, David begins by saying, "Lord, hear my prayer. Listen to my cry for mercy. In your faithfulness and righteousness, come to my relief." David doesn't waste time pretending. He's not trying to act strong. He's not trying to hold it all together. He's not trying to keep a stoic face. He's not trying to play his cards close to his chest. Instead, he just lays everything out there in front of God. In verse 3, he continues, "The enemy pursues me. He crushes me to the ground. He makes me dwell in the darkness like those long dead." This is a raw prayer. It's David showing his vulnerability. He's not worried about sounding polished or put together. He's not trying to impress everyone. He's overwhelmed, he's scared, he's desperate, and he lets God know it. For many of us, this is really hard. We hesitate to bring our raw emotions to God. Maybe we're afraid that being real will show a lack of faith. Maybe we think God doesn't want to hear our complaints. Or maybe we feel like we need to clean ourselves up before we come to him. But the Bible consistently shows us a God who invites us to come as we are. He already knows the depths of our heart. There's no use in hiding. Did you catch that? God already knows what you're feeling. He knows every word you will speak before it comes off your tongue. So there's no need to hide anything.

David is doing here. He's hurting, and he turns to his father who loves him. And his honesty reveals his trust in God's character. David's example reminds us that God isn't looking for polished prayers. He's looking for honest hearts. He wants us to bring our fears and our frustrations, even our doubts, to him because he cares deeply for us. Do you trust that God cares about the problems in your life? After we've been real with God, the second step is just to remember the truth of who God is. After pouring his heart out, David shifts his focus in verse 5, and he says, "I remember the days of long ago. I meditate on all your works and consider what your hands have done." David takes time to intentionally reflect on God's past faithfulness. He doesn't dwell only on his current crisis. He remembers the ways God has shown up in his life before. And in doing so, David finds hope. See, David is reminding himself that the God who has been faithful in the past will be faithful again. This act of remembering is powerful because it reorients our perspective. In a crisis, it's easy to focus on the problem right in front of us. Our struggles feel all-encompassing, and it's hard to see beyond them. But when we take time to reflect on God's faithfulness, it reminds us that He's still in this with us. He's still at work. He has shown up in our life and provided what we needed so many times before. So we can trust Him with the problems we face today. We can trust Him with the problems we face tomorrow. Corrie Ten Boom, who endured unimaginable suffering in a Nazi concentration camp, famously said, "Never be afraid to trust an unknown future to a known God." Man, I like that a lot. Sure, our future is unknown, but we know who our God is. Psalm 143 says, "He is a faithful God. He is a righteous God. His unfailing love is always with us. He is gracious and compassionate." Even in the darkest moments of her life, Corrie Ten Boom found strength by remembering how God had been faithful to her before. Those memories anchored her trust in God's ability to carry her through, and the same can be true for us. This practice of remembering isn't just about the big, dramatic moments of deliverance. It's also about the small, everyday moments that God showed up. Maybe it's the time God provided a friend when you were lonely, or gave you wisdom when you didn't know what the right course of action was. Or maybe He just gave you strength when you felt particularly weak. Reflecting on those moments builds our confidence in God's ability to meet us in our current struggles. If David was able to remember the faithfulness of God before, how much more so should we, who live on this side of the cross, be rooted in the faithfulness of God? We are people who have been saved by the death of Jesus. We've been sealed by His Holy Spirit. We've been bought with His blood. Despite our circumstances, we know that death has been defeated and that the King is on the throne. And because we know our God, we can trust that He will be faithful in the unknown. But it's not just enough to be real and to remember. We must also rely on God. That's what David shows us in verse 10. He says, "Teach me to do your will, for you are my God. May your good spirit lead me on level ground." David doesn't just ask for deliverance. He also asks for direction. He doesn't demand that God fix everything the way he wants it to be. Instead, he submits himself to God's will, and he trusts God to lead him. This kind of reliance is challenging because it requires us to let go of control and trust in God's promises, even when the outcome feels uncertain. Do I believe that God knows best? Do I believe that God will give me what's best for me, even if it's not what I want? Florence Chadwick was the first woman to swim the English Channel. In 1952, she attempted to swim from Catalina Island to the California coast. As she swam, a dense fog settled over the water, and it blocked her view of the shore. So after 15 grueling hours in the water, she asked to be pulled out and to get into the boat. When she got into the boat, she realized she was only a mile away from her goal. 2 months later, she tried again. This time, even though the fog was just as thick, she succeeded. Why? Well, she said she kept a mental picture of the shore in her mind. The vision gave her the strength to push through the fog and through the exhaustion. You see, that first swim through, if she had known how close she was, she could have made it. But she couldn't see the shoreline because of the fog.
When we're in the fog of a crisis, it feels impossible to keep moving forward. We can't see the other side. The pain and the uncertainty or the grief, it clouds our view, and it makes it hard to see God's promises. But the Bible gives us a clear picture of the shore we're swimming toward, a day when God will wipe every tear from our eyes, a day when there will be no more death or mourning or crying.

0: or pain as laid out in Revelation 21. This is the hope we rely on, even in the hardest times. Relying on God doesn't mean we ignore our pain or pretend everything's fine. It means we grieve with hope, trusting that the God who holds the future is also walking with us in the present. It means we keep on swimming, not because we can see the end, but because we trust the one who promised to bring us to the end. This is the type of reliance that Jesus demonstrated the night before he was crucified. In the Garden of Gethsemane, overwhelmed with sorrow to the point of death, he cried out to his Father. He prayed, "My Father, if it is possible, may this cup be taken from me, yet not as I will, but as you will." And what gave Jesus the strength to endure the unimaginable pain of the cross? Well, the writer of Hebrews tells us, "For the joy set before him, he endured the cross." Jesus kept his eyes on the joy that awaited him, on the joy of redeeming his people, of defeating sin and death, of bringing resurrection life to a broken world. Because of Jesus, we know that God meets us in our suffering. Jesus entered into the depths of human pain and grief and loss to bring about resurrection and hope. The joy set before us is the same joy that strengthened Jesus, the promise of eternal life. And in Jesus, we can grieve with hope and endure with trust, knowing that the resurrection is always on the other side of the cross. Amen.
1: 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Patrick is going to be here, and we're talking about freedom. How do you define it, and is it the ability to do whatever you want? Find out more as we bring you another 10-Minute Bible Talks. You can first hear it tomorrow morning around 20 past 1 a.m. Then it's on again at 5:30 in the morning with Bex, and then here on Steve Best in the afternoon.

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1: It is UCB One. It is just coming up to 2 o'clock here on Steve Best in the afternoon. And we've got the latest news headlines on the way with Rebecca Smith in just a few moments. After that, it's the return of Flick or Trick, our movie-based quiz. And later on, we'll also be bringing you a look at some music, which you can move around to a bit if you've got the energy for that, because the afternoon movement snack is on its way later too.

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1: UCB News at 2 o'clock. I'm Rebecca Smith. Counter-terrorism police are now leading the investigation into the death of former Conservative Minister Anne Widdecombe. They say new information has come to light during the inquiry. A British man who was arrested on suspicion of murder on Saturday will now be questioned about claims of the commission, preparation or instigation of an act of terrorism. Meanwhile, the Home Secretary will update MPs this afternoon. Tributes continue to be made to the former MP. Reform UK board member Dan Barker is also a vice president of the recently formed Christian Fellowship for Reform. The vice president title was also held by Anne Widdecombe, as Dan shares.
2: Yeah, it was great she's there, and it's something she was genuinely enthusiastic about. You know, it wasn't just a tick in the box, big part of her life. She was well known for her Christianity and her views, and I think she was, you know, it was very encouraging the way she spoke so openly about it.
1: Iran's Islamic Revolutionary Guard Corps is being banned in the UK, with its members facing life in prison. Part of Tehran's armed forces is being proscribed under new national security laws following recent anti-Semitic attacks across Britain. The Prime Minister says they're using proxies and criminal networks to target people. Sakia Starmer announced the news while meeting Jewish leaders in Downing Street.
3: And we're designating the IRGC. And what that means is that anyone found supporting or assisting these groups will now face up to 14 years in prison.
1: There's a warning to do more to tackle climate change, as experts suggest excess heat's the most dangerous form of extreme weather. According to data, the hot temperatures in May and June may have led to 2,700 deaths in England and Wales. And in cricket, England have been beaten by India in the historic first women's test match to be played at Lord's. The tourists won by 270 runs. That's the latest UCB News. Your next update in an hour.
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4: This is the confidence we have in approaching God, that if we ask

so good. It's Ray featuring her sisters, Emma and Absolutely, and that is Joy. It is Steve Best in the afternoon. Hello, hello, hello, and hello. Hope you're doing all right today. We have your chance right now to win yourself a standing ovation on the show. Who could ask for anything more? It's time for our movie-based quiz, Flick or Trick. So, in time-honoured fashion, cue the music.

Okay, so here's the way it works. We've got two movie plots to bring you. All you've got to do is have a listen and figure out which you think is the genuine movie plot. We want the real deal, the real McCoy, the genuine article. That is what we want. Although one of them, as I say, is completely made up. Your job is to find your way past that and identify the one which is the real movie plot. So then, you've got four songs. We're very generous with this. Here is your first. Here is your first chance to hear today's clues. Two movie plots. One of them's real. Which of these two is the real thing? Is it plot number one, a dramatization of the life story of the physicist who had a large hand in the development of the atomic bombs that brought an end to World War II? Or is it plot number two, a dramatization of the life story of Victorian perfume maker whose dream of creating the world's sweetest fragrance goes catastrophically wrong, accidentally launching the global stink bomb industry? One of those is genuine, the other one isn't. I mean, who knows which it could be? Maybe you do. Which is the real one out of those two? steve@ucb.co.uk. You could also get in touch through WhatsApp from wherever you are in the world. +441 782 911 111. We've got, I mean, four songs. So generous. Particularly as it's a 50-50 choice. So let me know, what do you think? Which is the real one out of those two? We will repeat it in a few minutes' time, don't worry. But in the meantime, you've got four songs, and here's the first. It's Rachel Mack.

0: 12 minutes after 2 here on Steve Best in the afternoon. Coming up in a second, another chance to hear our two movie plots in Flick or Trick. Quick mention of half an hour's time, it's our daily devotional word for today. And we're talking today about team, being a team player. We'll be finding out the importance of more than one in a team. One standing alone can be defeated, says the Bible, but two can stand back to back and conquer. That's the words of Solomon there. And we'll also be hearing why it was important for Edmund Hillary, who was the first man to scale Everest, that he couldn't do it by himself. He needed Tenzing and a whole bunch of other people there with him. Teamwork is what we're learning about in about half an hour's time in today's Word for Today Daily Devotional. Right now, we're giving you a chance to figure out whether you can win yourself a standing ovation by deciding which of the two movie plots I'm giving you is real. One of them is completely made up. We want to know which is the real one out of these two, please. Is it plot number one, a dramatisation of the life story of the physicist who had a large hand in the development of the atomic bombs that brought an end to World War II? Or is the genuine plot not this one, plot number two, a dramatisation of the life story of a Victorian perfume maker whose dream of creating the world's sweetest fragrance goes catastrophically wrong, accidentally launching the global stink bomb industry? Incredibly, I know it's hard to believe, one of those is real and the other one's completely made up. Which is the real one out of those two? Drop me an email or get in touch through WhatsApp. You've got another two songs to figure out the answer.
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reckon that's about the perfect summer tune, isn't it? Don't you think? Lamb Culture and Jingo. Just imagine myself sitting there on a deck chair, glass of lemonade. I was kind of doing that last week, actually, so good holiday tune. Steve Best in the afternoon, 20 past two. You have, well, I miscounted. You've got one more song still. Don't panic. One more song on Flick or Trick. Let's give you those movie plots. Don't forget, one of these plots is genuine. The other one is not. We want you to truffle out which is the genuine one from the two I'm about to give you. So is the real movie plot this one? Plot number one, a dramatization of the life story of the physicist who had a large hand in the development of the atomic bombs that brought an end to World War II. Or is it plot number two that's real? A dramatisation of the life story of a Victorian perfume maker whose dream of creating the world's sweetest fragrance goes catastrophically wrong, accidentally launching the global stink bomb industry. One of those is genuine. Which one is it? You have the length of this song to tell me, and then someone's going to win a standing ovation.

So then the big question is, what was the answer on today's Flick or Trick? Which of the two movie plots I gave you was genuine? Well, the answer was plot number one, which was the plot for the movie Oppenheimer, which is a quite a tough movie to watch in many ways, but it's an interesting one nonetheless. The other one was completely made up. So if you said plot number one, you are right. And there can only be one winner, sadly. So out of the UCB hat, the winner today is Clementine in sunny Eastbourne. Well, have a lovely afternoon in sunny Eastbourne and enjoy this standing ovation, Clementine. Well done. Excellent work, and well done if you got that right as well. If you're sitting thinking to yourself, I would rather like a standing ovation on the show, well, it's simple. Just make sure you enter Flick or Trick just after 2 o'clock tomorrow, and it could be you getting that standing ovation tomorrow.

She'll be bringing her brand of highly thoughtful, thought-provoking music to Big Church Festival this year. Alison Ide. Make sure you do not miss her because she's an absolutely special artist. That's a new one from her. It's called Hips. This is UCB One. Steve Best in the afternoon. Time for another look at the weather. This afternoon, it's going to be dry with sunshine for most of us. Patches of cloud will clear. It is, though, going to stay cloudy along some coasts in the northeast, and a few showers could edge into the far south by this evening. Temperatures in the north, 18 to 21 Celsius, 26 to 28 in the south. Pollen forecast, high for Northern Ireland, southwestern Scotland, Wales, and southern and southwest England. Medium levels for eastern Scotland and the northeast of England. Low levels of pollen for all other areas.

0: Strings and Heart, they're going to be at Big Church Festival in just a couple of months' time. Very excited about that as well. Actually, it's less than a couple of months, isn't it? It's just over a month, really. Month and a half? Fantastic stuff. Let's take a look at one of the big stories in the news now in a bit more detail. And counter-terror police are now taking the lead into investigating the death of Anne Widdecombe after new information and evidence came to light. A 28-year-old man, who is in custody on suspicion of her murder has now also been arrested on suspicion of preparing acts of terrorism. The Home Secretary says police are pursuing multiple lines of inquiry. Mervyn Thomas, the founder, president of religious freedom charity CSW, met Anne Widdecombe professionally, and he was also a friend of the MP David Amos, who was killed while meeting his own constituents. In a conversation recorded before we knew that counter-terrorism police were now in charge of the investigation, UCB News reporter David Peake asked for his reaction to the situation.
1: We can't comment, we don't know any more details, but we must, I believe, mourn and honour Anne Widdecombe. She was a formidable lady. She was a lovely lady. She had very strong views. I mean, I know the police are saying at the moment that they don't see any political motive, which I'm pleased about. But she was never frightened of voicing her views. I remember the first time I met her, actually. She was a government minister at the time. She was a Home Office minister. I took a Pakistani advocate for human rights and for freedom of religion or belief. I took him in to see her to talk about Pakistani asylum seekers, those that had converted from Islam to Christianity in Pakistan and had to flee the country. Now, I remember going to the meeting almost slightly in fear. The public persona of Anne Widdecombe was quite formidable. What I remember most about the meeting was that she was formidable. She asked very incisive questions, but at no time was she rude. At no time did I feel uncomfortable. And what I noticed the most was that her civil servants, and these are the people that know her the best, that work with her day in, day out, the civil servants absolutely loved and respected her. And that always stayed with me, that she was a kind person.
2: As CSW, you track how Christians and other religious minorities are treated, are in some cases targeted by violence or persecuted around the world. So the concept of someone being singled out for violence, potentially as a result of how they live out their public life and beliefs, is not foreign to you. And we don't know if that is the case in this setting. But it inevitably brings up questions around the balance between people who have had a high-profile role in public, whether that is within the church, within politics, within anything else, having an ability to have a private life in retirement, and the responsibility of the UK to keep them safe. Does this raise questions about whether that balance is right?
1: Well, it certainly raises, what it does raise is the fact that politicians, and you know, you say in retirement, she wasn't really retired. She Anne was constantly giving radio and TV interviews, and she was asked to do these because she had very forthright views, which she would never hold back on. She never minced her words, but she was also always very kind. But the fact is that, you know, politicians of all parties, I want to say particularly women, come in for the most horrific abuse on social media or online, and they kind of feel that they need to use social media. That's the tool that many politicians now communicate by, and Yes, I know many MPs that receive the most vile abuse online, and I guess more and more MPs feel unsafe in public. It's one thing being in Parliament, but when you go back to your constituency and you see constituents, you're open to anybody walking in through that door, and it's a brave man or woman that stands for Parliament these days or has a voice in public life. They're seen regularly on the TV, their faces are known, their views are known, and if you're like Anne Widdecombe, those views are very forthright. I guess it does make you a target, whether or not this was a political thing or not, I don't know, but it does make you a target.
0: Mervyn Thomas, founder president of the religious freedom charity CSW, who was speaking before we knew that counter-terrorism police were now in charge of the Anne Widdecombe investigation. There's more from that UCB News interview and others that show how Christians are doing their best to bring hope beyond the headlines. And all you need to do to access that is head to the UCB Player app.

0: Nate Moore, that is Simplify. You're listening to Steve Best in the Afternoon. Hope you're doing all right. Steve at ucb.co.uk is our email address if you'd like to get in touch for any reason at all. 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
2: Be a team player. In Ecclesiastes 4, verse 12, Solomon wrote, "One standing alone can be defeated, but two can stand back to back and conquer." What Solomon is saying is this: be a team player. Deuteronomy 32 speaks of one person chasing 1,000 and two putting 10,000 to flight. That's verse 30. The lesson is that two working together will be 10 times more effective than one going solo. Teams create synergy. The best explanation of synergy is that a hand is more effective than five fingers working independently of each other. When the press interviewed Edmund Hillary regarding the key to his success in being the first to reach the top of Mount Everest, his response was inspiring. "Our greatest strength on Everest in 1953 was our very strong team spirit. Individually, as mountaineers, we were not particularly expert people. We were competent climbers, but we worked together, and we were determined that someone should get to the top. All of us, of course, wanted to be that one. But it was even more important that someone in the group reach the summit. In modern-day climbing, this team spirit is not quite so common. There are many more prima donnas in the modern climbing fraternity. People who have great skills and great individualism, but may not work together as enthusiastically as we did. The truth is that no individual is as smart and strong as all of us are as a group. Or to put it in the words of Dr. John Maxwell, teamwork makes the dream work. So be willing to sacrifice your personal agenda for the greater good that can only be

is not entirely, it's been a little disputed, but they were certainly involved in that moon mission, and they certainly were transmitting pictures. But anyway, it's a great movie. It's a really good feel-good family movie, and Sam Neill plays the guy who runs the dish, as it's known, the radio telescope in Parkes, which is basically in a sheep paddock. And I think it still is, actually, from what I know. But it's a lovely movie, and that's the one I'll remember Sam Neill best for. But he's certainly a very sad loss to the movie fraternity, whichever of his movies is your favourite.

0: That is one of our new July songs. It's The Colour and Heavenly Hope. Well, hello there. This is Steve Bess in the afternoon. Ahoy, welcome along. I discovered this rather interesting fact while I was ironically drinking a glass of milk recently. Apparently, adults do not biologically or nutritionally actually need milk. Now, while milk is an excellent source of calcium, protein and vitamin D, these nutrients can actually be obtained from other dietary sources. So if you choose not to consume dairy, you can maintain a perfectly healthy diet through proper planning, because the nutrients commonly found in milk and their plant-based or non-dairy alternatives can be found elsewhere. I've got to say, I do love a glass of milk, though, so I think I'll stick to that every now and then. There are some times when you just feel you need one. Last night was one such time for me, but it's interesting to know that there is no biological or nutritional need for us adults to drink milk. But hey, it's down to the individual, I say.
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2: 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Come and celebrate the hope we have in Jesus with an energizing and uplifting hour of the very best Christian Afro beats and Afro gospel.

A very happy Monday afternoon to you. This is Steve Best in the afternoon, very close to 3 o'clock. And that means we're going to get the latest news headlines from Rebecca Smith in just a few minutes' time. After that, some more wonderful music, some more new stuff as well. And we've got the afternoon movement snack for you.

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1: UCB News at 3 o'clock. I'm Rebecca Smith. Anne Widdecombe's killing is now being treated as a potential act of terrorism. Officers say new evidence has come to light after the former prisons minister was found dead at a home in Devon on Thursday. A 28-year-old man arrested on suspicion of murder is now being held on other charges. Policing commentator Martin Gallagher says the investigation's been stepped up.
2: The motivation brings in a lot more specialist resource. It's a change in the command structure, a whole new prism of information that's going to need to be provided to the public ultimately because of the concern round about the fact that we're now talking about a counter-terrorism investigation into the death of a very prominent politician.
1: The government's using new powers to proscribe Iran's Islamic Revolutionary Guard Corps. Breaching the ban could lead to a maximum 14 years in prison. Ministers have indicated Pakistan could be threatened with visa restrictions unless it takes back grooming gang leader Shabir Ahmed. The Home Secretary is setting out proposals this afternoon to amend a 1971 law stopping the 73-year-old from being deported. There's a warning to do more to tackle climate change, as experts suggest excess heat's the most dangerous form of extreme weather. According to data, the hot temperatures in May and June may have led to 2,700 deaths in England and Wales. Temperatures recorded on some pavements in London recently were higher than 55 degrees, according to one study. But Andy Lester of Christian charity Arosha UK says nearby areas of long grass registered 15 degrees lower than that.
3: So if we green our towns, our cities, then you create a cooler space and cooler environment. You do that around your house and around your parks, around your schools, around your churches and your workplaces.
1: And one in four of us has apparently forgotten to cancel a subscription we no longer use. The same survey also found most services add up to around £53 a month, the most common being for TV streaming, music and AI tools. That's the latest UCB News.
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4: This is the confidence we have in approaching God, that if we ask anything according to his will, he hears us. 1 John 5:14.

Steve Best in the afternoon, back from holidays, and I think I've got the hang of it again, which is good news. We're going to talk about neuroplasticity now. You're probably thinking, Steve, why on earth are you doing that? Well, here's an interesting fact. Your brain quietly becomes better at whatever it is you practice most, and that includes complaining. Now, the more you practice negativity, the more natural it starts to feel. The science behind this is called neuroplasticity. This is basically the ability of your brain to, I guess, rewire itself based on the things you do the most, repeated use. Now, every thought you have travels along great networks of neurons. So when you think a certain way often enough, those connections grow stronger and more efficient. Think of it like a trail in a forest. Every footstep wears it deeper, doesn't it? So this is how habits form, good and bad, and it applies to your inner voice just as much as your actions. So when complaining becomes a frequent habit, your brain gets more efficient at spotting problems, frustrations, and things that are wrong. Not because your brain's broken, it's because it's doing exactly what you're training it to do. And over time, the mental path of least resistance can tilt toward the negative, making irritation and dissatisfaction feel like a default for you. So what do we do about it? We'll find out next, after this fabulous new tune from River River. They're back, and how, with Running on the Wind on UCB1. New for July.

0: Brilliant new song from River. River is called Running on the Wind here on UCB One. So just now we were talking about how when complaining becomes a frequent habit, your brain actually gets better at spotting problems, things you're frustrated with and things that are wrong because you're training it to do that. So what do we do to get around that? Bear in mind also that there's an emotional cost to all this because dwelling on stress and negativity is actually linked to elevated levels of the stress hormone cortisol, which in the long run could be associated with things like poorer sleep, weakened immunity and lower mood. And that kind of thing is not what we want, is it? So let's be honest here to say one thing, and that is that we're not saying that venting is bad. And we're not saying that you should suppress real feelings. Expressing frustration in a healthy way is good. And occasional complaining is completely human. The claim that a single complaint physically damages your brain is certainly overstated. The real point, though, we're trying to make here is about patterns of behaviour, not just individual moments. The good news is, when it comes to neuroplasticity, the flip side of what we've been talking about works in your favour. So in other words, practising gratitude, noticing small good things, or reframing setbacks and problems into things that we can learn from can actually strengthen more positive pathways in the brain. So you're not stuck if you're stuck in negativity. You can retrain your brain. And even though you may not be able to control every single thought, over time you can actually help to shape the ones that come easiest. So, I mean, for instance, why not start something simple like just being grateful for today, grateful that you are here, grateful that God has allowed you another day, and then you can train your brain to dwell on the positive, and that'll make you feel better too. This is Nona. Tell your friends it's UCB One. Good afternoon.
1: Like a 7-course meal on a Friday night. Like running through the fields under starry skies. Like windows down on a Sunday drive.

Caleb Ecom and You Lately. Now, I've got to say, I don't, you know, most radio people don't give their sources away, but one of the places I do get a lot of information is from watching episodes of QI. And this is where I learnt this interesting fact. Who invented the moonwalk? You're probably going to say Michael Jackson, aren't you? Or you might say Jeffrey Daniel from the band Shalimar, because he popularized it in the 1980s. Yes, it certainly wasn't Michael Jackson, and it wasn't Jeffrey Daniel either. It was a guy called Bill Bailey. No, not that one. He was a tap dancer, and he actually was the first to be recorded performing what was known as the backslide back in 1943. There is film of him doing it, in case you want to know, and I think when you look at that, you can see he's certainly doing the moonwalk. So it certainly wasn't Michael Jackson. It wasn't even Jeffrey Daniel from Shalimar. It was tap dancer Bill Bailey. Not that one. I just feel compelled to say not the one you think. So if you don't believe me, have a look. On YouTube or somewhere, and look for Bill Bailey Moonwalk, and you will find the original 1943 movie. And there's a good piece of trivia for you to amaze your friends with, I reckon, don't you think? They're all going to say Michael Jackson. Some of them might say Jeffrey Daniel, but I'd be very surprised if very many say Bill Bailey. Not that one. Okay, here's some Zach Williams, and this is that one. 20 past three. Looking for you, it's UCB1. Steve Best in the afternoon. Ahoy.

0: Looking for you, Zach Williams. Well, if you're looking for a great weekend at the end of August, see what I did there, then you need to look no further, because it's going to be Big Church Festival. It's coming 28th to the 30th of August. So that's little over a month. It's probably a month, 6 weeks perhaps. Could we say, for the sake of argument? Anyway, late August bank holiday, and the lineup is looking pretty good. You've got Jake Isaac, you've got Franny Cash, you've got Gable Price and Friend, Lecrae, Four King and Country, and La Daigle. Lauren Daigle is going to be there too. It's an amazing lineup. And if you haven't yet figured out whether you can make it there or that kind of thing, you might like to know that we here at UCB have joined with Big Church Festival to offer you a very generous discount. To take advantage of this offer, you want to head to ucb.co.uk/Big Church Festival and click on the link there, and you could join the UCB group. Now, that doesn't mean to say you've got to go to the festival with all those other people, but here's a good thought. The more people in the group, the bigger the discount. It's true. Take my word for it. So if you fancy being a part of that, then that's what you need to do. You need to head to ucb.co.uk/Big Church Festival and follow the instructions there. And you could be moving amongst the movers and shakers of great Christian music at this year's Big Church Festival.
1: Hi, Andy Elms here from Family Church and greatbiglife.co.uk. One of my all-time favourite verses is Romans 8:28. But we can be assured and we can know that in all things God is at work for our good. Do you know that today, in your heart? Not just in the moments that you understand, but maybe in the ones that you don't. But the Lord says, for those that love him and know that they're called according to his purposes, there's an assurance that we can have deep within us. But even though we may not understand what's happening, God is working behind the scenes for us. These words bring hope to our hearts today. But yes, I may not be knowing of what God's doing, but the thing that I know for sure is that my God is at work in this moment for my good. I don't know how, I don't know who, but I know that my God will make a way for me, because he always has and always will.

Samad J and Green Light. Steve S in the afternoon. Now, if you haven't yet been away on holiday, here is a really cool thing you could do to make sure you know the situation with your freezer. Put a coin in the freezer. Might be the easiest food safety trick you'll ever use. Let me explain a bit more. What you need to do is fill a cup with water and then freeze it. Once the ice is solid, put a coin on top and leave it in your freezer before you head away on holiday. When you get back, check the coin. Now, if the coin is still on top, you know that your freezer stayed frozen, so your food is going to be safe. If, however, the coin has sunk to the bottom or halfway down, that means that your freezer at some point lost power long enough for the ice to melt before freezing again, and that means some food may no longer be safe to eat. It's a simple trick that can reveal what happened while you're away, even if the power came back on before you got home. Isn't that cool? Never heard of that one before, but that's a very good little trip. So you might want to try that one. You're welcome. Another service provided by UCB One.

Hello, hello, hello. Good afternoon. This is Steve Best in the afternoon, loud and clear from UCB1 with a quick look at the weather. Tonight, a fine end to the day. Some late sunshine around, a few showers, though, pushing into southern coastal counties. Low cloud building again across the east, but elsewhere, a clear night. Lows of 12 to 16 degrees Celsius for Scotland, Northern Ireland and the north of England. 18 to 21 for Wales and the rest of England. And tomorrow's looking mostly dry and sunny. Could be some showers or thunderstorms in the southwest at first, but very warm again. Highs in the north 23 and in the south 29. You bring

It's Rain Collective on UCB1. Now, just going back to a big church festival, which we were mentioning a few minutes ago, one of the artists, the standout artist who's going to be there is 4King and Country, or are 4King and Country, to use the correct terminology. And their new album is coming out not long after they've been there. It comes out early September. And this is, I think, the first official single from it, although they have now released a second one while I was away last week. But this is currently new for July on UCB1. This is 4King and Country, and this is Miracle.

0: from the upcoming album by Four King and Country. That is Miracle, new for July on UCB One. There, here's a question for you. Would you run 10 kilometres? Let me add something to that. Would you run 10 kilometres if unlimited tiramisu was waiting at the finish line? Well, that's exactly what is going to happen on October the 11th this year in Treviso in Italy, because they're set to host the Tiramisu Run, which is a 10-kilometre race taking place during the famous Tiramisu World Cup. Yes, it's another World Cup. You bet you thought there was only one this year. The event combines fitness with one of Italy's most iconic desserts, creating a race truly like unlike any other. The official organisation organisers, they're guaranteeing fresh tiramisu for every finisher. In fact, many reports say that the post-race celebration is all about offering unlimited tiramisu, making it pretty much a dream event if you like it. Of course, if you hate tiramisu, you're going to hate it, of course, but I absolutely love tiramisu, so I would certainly run 10 kilometres if I thought there was unlimited tiramisu at the end. What about you?
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0: Yes, it's back again, the Afternoon Movement Snack. I know the weather's hot still, but we're giving you a chance, should you wish to take advantage of it, to move around a little bit this afternoon as we draw towards the end of today's show. Got one song out of the archives and one song from quite recently to get you moving today. As ever, if you don't want to join the movement, you don't have to do that. You can just sit and listen to the tunes. There's nothing wrong with that. I'm not going to judge you. If you are going to join us, why not get yourself warmed up? A few stretches, get those muscles stretched out, might be a very good idea. And then move that furniture out of the way. I don't want any collisions. I couldn't live with myself if that were to happen. No colliding with the furniture, no falling over the valuables. Are you ready? Let's get on with it. Soulbox and Lindy coming up today. It's time for the Monday Afternoon Movement Snack. Let's go.

0: Your Monday afternoon movement snack, that is Priority Lindy. And before that, Soulbox with Intoxication, a bit of a blast from the past there. And that is our movement snack. Another one coming up same time tomorrow. Let us see what is coming up after 4 o'clock in today's drive. Sarah Hine is here and she's going to be telling us about something that's happening for the very first time ever at the World Cup final. But should it be happening? Find out what it is in a little while. There'll also be some facts about Wimbledon that you probably didn't know. Not just about Rufus the Hawk. And of course, the Quizaroo is here, plus those wins from the weekend. All that, plus some really groovy tunes as well. Sarah's here after four with Drive.
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We have just about made it through Monday's Steve Best in the afternoon, and we have time for one more tune, which we'll play for you in just a moment. Sarah is here after 4 o'clock with Drive, then it's the evening mix, and then Sarah's back with The Vibe at 10 o'clock. I'm going to leave you with the words of Martin Luther King Jr., who said, "Faith is taking the first step, even when you don't see the whole staircase." But I will see you tomorrow from 1 o'clock. Hopefully you can join me then. Have a great evening.

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2: UCB News at 4 o'clock. I'm Peter Wooding. New evidence about the killing of Anne Widdecombe has led counter-terror police to take charge of the investigation. A 28-year-old white British man arrested on suspicion of murder is now being questioned about claims of other offences. Commons Speaker Sir Lindsay Hoyle has paid tribute to Anne Widdecombe in the chamber this afternoon.
3: She was a friend in many ways. Politically, we may not agree, but she was, without doubt, a courageous, principled politician, and all of her flaws with family and her friends.
2: Three people have been found dead inside a family home in County Antrim. They were discovered in Ballymena this morning. The police service of Northern Ireland says the trio were related and is investigating what happened. Officers stress there's no ongoing risk to the public. Iran's Islamic Revolutionary Guard Corps has been banned in the UK under new national security powers. Anyone carrying out attacks on its behalf faces life in prison. 12 people have been arrested across the country as part of an investigation into extreme right-wing terrorism. It relates to a threat against the UK Ijtima event in Shrubland Hall in Suffolk over the weekend. 8 people were held under the Terrorism Act and 3 were being questioned about claims of conspiracy to murder. And the murder of 21 Christians by terrorists in Libya will be marked by the Church of England every year. 20 Coptic believers and one from Ghana were killed in mid-February 2015 after refusing to renounce their faith. Mervyn Thomas, founder president of religious freedom charity CSW, is pleased General Synod approved plans to mark the 15th of February in line with Coptic and Catholic churches.
4: We remember not just Christians, but people of other faiths too, who are persecuted on a daily basis around the world. With the Church of England formally recognising this, I very, very much welcome.
2: That's the latest UCB News. Your next update in an hour.
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5: Know therefore that the Lord your God is God. 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
6: Hello, welcome along to today's Drive Show. You're with me, Sarah Hine. Thank you so much for joining me. We're going to start things off with Jemima Nash. This is Reason.

0: Jemima Nash. And that is Reason on UCB One. Hello, you are with me, Sarah Hine. Thank you very much for joining me this Monday, start of another week. And I hope you've had a good start to the week. But we're going to make sure that it is a wonderful afternoon with great tunes, hopefully some great chats, some great things to learn as well. Because we're going to have a listen to today's word for today in just a moment. And it's very timely. It's very on topic for what's been going on at the moment. But we'll get to that later. I've got new music coming up from Damaris Gomez too. And we're going to have a Hines catch up because you're with me, Sarah Hines. So get thinking about what you've been up to today and how this Monday has been. But right now, this is Grace Runkle.
1: Heart.

Grace Runkle, and that is Meet With You. And I think I have to be quite careful when I say that because I feel like I whizzed through her name just a moment ago and I had to check myself on what I said. I felt like it sounded like I said Grace Your Uncle. It's not what I was meaning. Grace Runkle. I'll be very clear in the future. But let's have a Heinz catch-up. How are you doing today? Monday, start of a new week and lots of opportunities. Maybe it's a normal week like any other. Maybe it's been different for, I don't know, you tell me, a certain reason. But you can get involved and let me know how your day is going by sending a message on WhatsApp. I'd love to hear from you. That number, if you haven't saved it, 01782 911 111. Once you've saved it, you can voice note, you can message whenever you'd like. And right now, as you're getting involved, this is Dan Sterling and Tom Reed with Let Go.

0: Dan Sterling and Tom Reed, and it's Let Go. So let's have a Heinz catch-up. How are you doing today, this Monday? Heading into a new week, maybe feeling at a loose end because there's no more Wimbers to be watching. We've watched all the Wimbers. But if you're watching this weekend, I hope you enjoyed the Wimbledon finals. Also, though, as much as there's not Wimbledon, there's football to look forward to, or maybe not look forward to if you were cheering on Switzerland and Norway. But let me know how your day's going. What have you been up to? Send a message on WhatsApp.
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0: Damaris Gomez, that is her new tune, When I'm With You, sounding absolutely brilliant. We love her on UCB One. She's so fantastic. And also, she's a brilliant part of Sether as well. And those guys together, absolutely dreamy. But speaking about being part of a team, it can take quite a bit of effort to work alongside others, to work well together, to know each other's strengths and weaknesses and how you can support each other. And we have been seeing that with the sport recently. If you've been watching, whether you're watching the support box for the tennis players at Wimbledon, seeing how they cheer on their player, whether it's watching the football and seeing how that team works together. And even if you stayed up to watch the match on Saturday night and you saw how Thomas Tuchel would take players out and sub on different ones and how their formation would change and how they'd support each other, even with changing their formation each and every time, it's effort. But what an amazing thing when we get it right. And that is what we're having a look at in today's Word for Today.
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2: Be a team player. In Ecclesiastes 4, verse 12, Solomon wrote, "One standing alone can be defeated, but two can stand back to back and conquer." What Solomon is saying is this: be a team player. Deuteronomy 32 speaks of one person chasing 1,000 and two putting 10,000 to flight. That's verse 30. The lesson is that two working together will be 10 times more effective than one going solo. Teams create synergy. The best explanation of synergy is that a hand is more effective than five fingers working independently of each other. When the press interviewed Edmund Hillary regarding the key to his success in being the first to reach the top of Mount Everest, his response was inspiring. "Our greatest strength on Everest in 1953 was our very strong team spirit. Individually, as mountaineers, we were not particularly expert people. We were competent climbers, but we worked together and we were determined that someone should get to the top. All of us, of course, wanted to be that one. But it was even more important that someone in the group reached the summit. In modern day climbing, this team spirit is not quite so common. There are many more prima donnas in the modern climbing fraternity. People who have great skills and great individualism, but may not work together as enthusiastically as we did. The truth is that no individual is as smart and strong as all of us are as a group. Or to put it in the words of Dr. John Maxwell, teamwork makes the dream work. So be willing to sacrifice your personal agenda for the greater good that can only

Citizen Way and Jalen Kendall, and it's I Belong to Jesus, and that is true for you, it's true for me, and how great. That is something that we can absolutely be thankful for. Later on, we are going to be looking at what we can count as a win today. What's something where we can go, do you know what? Yeah, that is my win. Whether it's from today, whether it's from the weekend, I would like to know yours, but also maybe yours has been the result of the football over the weekend. Whatever game you were watching, whatever team you were rooting for, if you watched both games and you were up all night, how are you doing today? How are you feeling? That's what I want to know. And speaking of the football, I actually wanted to talk about something that's happening in the final, which is potentially the first time it's ever happened at a World Cup final. And I'm not sure it should be happening, but we'll chat more in just a moment.

John Jinhan, and that is Far Too Long. So let's talk about something that is happening for the first time at the World Cup final. So this is something where first when I heard it, I wasn't sure that this would make sense, that it should happen, but I've learned more about it, and I'm thinking, you know, maybe fair enough. I like the reason behind it, supposedly. So the World Cup is getting its first ever halftime show, which, I'll be honest, halftime, it's not that long, is it? So I don't know how they're going to fit this into a halftime show for a football game. But taking to the stage, you've got Madonna, Shakira, BTS, Justin Bieber, they're headlining it. And then they're going to be joined by loads of different artists, including the PS22 chorus, who are taking the stage alongside Coldplay. And get this. So that's the music side of things. Kermit's going to be there. Miss Piggy's going to be there. Elmo, the Cookie Monster. And it's going to be a whole celebration that blends all sorts, really. But they're saying that it's music with a mission, because they're saying that there is this bigger purpose behind it, supporting the FIFA Global Citizen Education Fund, working to raise $100 million for children's education and football access across the world. They've raised over half of it already, because $1 from every match ticket sold has been added to that total. But there's, of course, the rest to go. So it's all in aid of that. But is there another way that we can raise the money? Do we need a halftime show? Can we just raise the money without the halftime show? Is it turning things too American? What do you reckon?

Bon Jovi UG, and that is Eyes on You. Now, in a moment, I get to play you a brand new record of the week, which I am very excited about. But to get you excited for it, here is this tune first, Forest Frank, and it's Always.

0: Okay, let's get on our record of the week. So this is from Sunstone teaming up with Bodhi for a pop rock song, and it's from his new album, Not For Nothing. Now, Sunstone is an alternative pop artist whose music blends honest storytelling with faith-centred themes, drawing influence from John Bellion, Dominic Fike, and originally from Chicago, now based in Nashville. He's built a loyal audience through songs that explore both the struggles and the hope that we find in everyday life. And this is called Follow Me Down. It's a raw and emotionally charged anthem about self-sabotage, brokenness, but also a love that refuses to let go. It balances honesty and hope, and it offers a message that feels deeply personal when remaining universally relatable. So here is our record of the week from Sunstone and Bodhi. Follow Me Down.
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So with the amount of Wimbledon that we've had, and, you know, there's no more Wimbledon now, I thought we could learn some things about Wimbledon that you may not have known about it. And we're not just talking about the fact that there is a hawk called Rufus who scares away the pigeons. No, there's more to it than that. We're not just talking about the amount of tennis balls that they get through over the tournament or the amount of strawberries that everybody eats. No, things that I even still got to the end of Wimbledon and watching the finals still thought, well, hang on. Why do they have this? Why does that happen that way? Well, I've found some answers. We'll go through them after this.

trophies that they are presented with, are they the ones that they take home? Do they have smaller versions? Is it like the glitter ball trophy on Strictly where they get a smaller version to take home? They do get replica trophies. The original are kept in a bank vault and they are insured for £2 million, supposedly. I mean, yeah, they're... Look, I imagine they're quite expensive trophies. Also, wanted to talk to you about how there's people who... What's the right word for this? It's not police. I don't know if it's guard. The security there. That's what struck me when I was watching the finals. Why are the security not just, you know, police or security that they employ? They are all military personnel, it seemed. And there is a whole reason and history to this. This was the biggest question for me. So we're going to unpack this after a tune from The Young Escape.

also watching the finals of Wimbledon with my family at the weekend. We were wondering about, you know, the trophies. Do they keep those exact trophies? No, they get replicas, we found out. And we looked at the fact that there was quite a bit of, well, there was quite a lot of military there. Why? Why not police? Why not just normal security? Well, there's quite a bit of history to it, of course.

0: It's Wimbledon. So in 1940, a German bomb hit centre court. It destroyed 1,200 seats. And following the war in 1946, British Armed Forces stepped in to help manage the tournament, to then therefore create a tradition where military stewards rather than standard police would guard the courts to this day. So that's the history behind it. It's not just because it's nice and it looks good and it's proper and it's smart. There's actual history to it.
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1: UCB News at 5 o'clock. I'm Peter Wooding. Anne Widdecombe's murder is now being investigated as a potential act of terrorism. Police say new evidence has come to light, with a 22-year-old white British male suspect being questioned about other alleged offences too. The former Conservative minister and later Reform UK spokesperson was found dead at her home in Devon on Thursday. House of Commons Speaker Sir Lindsay Hoyle started today's proceedings with his own tribute.
2: Anne was fierce and endured robust political debate. Whether you agree with her or not, she was principled, spoke her mind and was true to her beliefs, which were informed by a Christian faith.
1: Donald Trump said the US will reinstate its blockade of Iranian port. The president also claims American guardians will impose a 20% fee on cargo shipped through the Strait of Hormuz for keeping the vital trade routes safe. The UK, Ukraine and eight other European allies have agreed a deal to protect the continent from ballistic missiles. The French president's office says they'll cooperate on technology and production to deter attacks. It comes before a meeting in Paris of the so-called Coalition of the Willing, which is supporting Kyiv in its war with Russia. And there's a warning to do more to tackle climate change, as experts suggest excess heat's the most dangerous form of extreme weather. According to data, the hot temperatures in May and June may have led to 2,700 deaths in England and Wales. Temperatures recorded on some pavements in London recently were higher than 55 degrees, according to one study. But Andy Lester of Christian charity Arusha UK says nearby areas of long grass registered 15 degrees lower than that.
3: If we green our towns, our cities, then you create a cooler space and cooler environment. You do that around your house and around your parks, around your schools, around your churches and your workplaces.
1: 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Your next update in an hour.
4: Thanks, Peter. Taking a look at the weather, it's going to be a fine and sunny end to the day with a small chance of a few showers reaching southern coastal counties. Overnight, there's low cloud that will move back in across the east, but it's staying clear elsewhere, as lows tonight for Scotland and Northern Ireland will be between 8 and 14 degrees. For England and Wales, they'll be between 9 and 19 degrees. And tomorrow, it's a grey start towards the east, but cloud is quickly burning back towards the North Sea. Otherwise, it's another dry and sunny day and feeling very warm towards the southwest in particular. Highs for Scotland and Northern Ireland will be between 18 and 25 degrees. For England and Wales, they'll be between 20 and 32 degrees tomorrow.
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Hello, if you're just tuning in, you're with me, Sarah Hine. Thanks for joining me on today's drive show on UCB One. In a moment, I've got that new tune from Nikita to play for you. Also, we're going to have a go at the quizaroo. So it's you versus me or you versus whoever you are listening with. So get ready for that because, as usual, we take it very seriously. Yeah, gloves are off for this one. And we're going to be talking wins from the weekend. So I would like to know what's gone well for you this weekend. Have a think and get involved on WhatsApp. Right now, Hannah Kerr, Jesus Is Why.

Okay, well, get yourself ready, because after this, we are going to have a go at this week's quizaroo. You versus me, or you versus whoever you are listening with. But right now, new from Nikita, this is Proverbs 31 Girl.

0: Okay, time for our quizaroo. So it's you versus me, and our quizmaster is producer Joe.
1: Hello, Sarah.
0: Hello. So is it normal proceedings this week?
1: I think so. We're not going to try and do anything different.
0: No, why would we?
1: I think it works. So
0: good, and that's all that matters.
1: As long as I think it works,
0: we do get 10 hate emails a week about this.
1: Well, but I appreciate you not showing me those.
0: Yeah, and we say, well, we like it.
1: Yeah, we like it, we like it.
0: We love it.
1: We love it.
0: We'll keep doing it. Right, so first up, general knowledge, 3 questions, 10 seconds to answer each, 1 point for a question. The second round works as the first, but it's random round.
1: That's exactly it.
0: Great, let's go.
1: 1 point. Question one.
0: Thank you, one point already.
1: So good. Question one. In the Tour de France, what colour jersey is worn by the race leader? What colour jersey is worn by the race leader? 10 seconds.
0: Is that also someone that's competing in the race, or is that someone who's like setting the...
1: That's the current winner.
0: But what happens if someone overtakes them? Do they have to faff around and...
1: No, that'd be quite messy. It'd be interesting to watch.
0: Don't mention messy to me this week. I've genuinely no idea, but I associate a yellow jersey with Tour de France. Okay. I'm going to say yellow.
1: You're correct. Oh, it is yellow. Yes, the yellow jersey is worn by the current winner of the leg. You know, so the last leg, they take it. And it pays homage to the yellow newsprint of Le Auto.
0: Your French accent is divine, by the way.
1: Le Auto.
0: Oh, don't do that.
1: The paper that founded the race.
0: Right.
1: Yeah,
0: I liked it when you said it English.
1: How would you say it? Le Auto. That's German.
0: I don't know. I can't.
1: Le Auto. Le Auto.
0: I can't see it.
1: It's spelled L'Auto.
0: A-U-T-O.
1: Le Auto.
0: That sounds better.
1: L'Auto.
0: But yeah, I'd say L'Auto.
1: Should stop doing an accent.
0: L'Auto. Anyway.
1: Well done.
0: Thanks.
1: Question two.
0: Please.
1: Diana Ross, you're a friend of mine.
0: Oh, yeah.
1: She released Chain Reaction in 1986. But what band covered it in 2001? What band covered Chain Reaction in 2001? You've got 10 seconds. Reaction.
0: I've got so many bands visualised in my head. Is it Steps?
1: It is Steps.
0: Yes!
1: It's going to be one of them, wasn't it?
0: You said Chain Reaction and immediately Girls Aloud came into my brain and I thought, no, they didn't do Pop Star The Rivals or whatever it was.
1: No.
0: Until about then.
1: Yeah, a bit later on they were.
0: So, yeah.
1: Well, did you know that actually Chain Reaction was written by the Bee Gees?
0: Was it?
1: For Diana Ross. And Steps previously covered another Bee Gees song, Tragedy.
0: That Bee Gees?
1: Yeah.
0: I thought that was Steps' original.
1: Steps didn't write anything. They probably did. But they found a formula that works.
0: Couldn't sound like it. They might have done.
1: Yeah, they could have. I think they probably did. But they found a formula that works, didn't they? What have the Bee Gees done? We'll do it.
0: What?
1: I'm just saying that Steps found a way to get number ones. What did the Bee Gees do? We'll do it.
0: Oh, I thought you were making a comment of like, yeah, what did the Bee Gees achieve?
1: No, I like
0: thinking
1: the Bee Gees.
0: Quite a bit, actually.
1: Yeah, Bee Gees are great.
0: Yeah. All right, fine, great. I've put Step as my answer. I'm just going to add this on the end.
1: Steps, yeah. Thank
0: not
1: you.
0: Just the singular.
1: Just one of them.
0: Yeah.
1: Solo
0: just
1: career.
0: Just H.
1: Imagine one of them just did solo career.
0: I think they have done.
1: Yeah, but said Step.
0: Oh, Step, fine.
1: Step, yeah. That'd be funny. Question three.
0: Yeah.
1: If I was to cook something Florentine, what vegetable would I be using? If I was to cook something Florentine, what vegetable would I be using? 10 seconds.
0: What does it mean to cook something Florentine?
1: Well, that's the question.
0: Mm. What vegetable?
1: I'm going to cook that Florentine, so I'm going to...
0: I'm going to cook that Florentine?
1: Yeah.
0: Carrot came into my head first, but I'm thinking broccoli because it's a bit like a flower, but that's more like a tree. I'm going to go with carrot.
1: I'm going to go with carrot.
0: It's neither of them.
1: It is neither of them, I'm afraid. It's, you know, like your egg's Florentine or your chicken Florentine.
0: I don't.
1: It's spinach.
0: Is it?
1: Yes, it's preparing a dish in the style of Florence in Italy.
0: Oh, fine.
1: Which universally features a base of a wilted spinach and a rich, creamy sauce.
0: Oh, so I will have seen it.
1: You
0: know that
1: seen
0: there
1: it
0: was
1: everywhere.
0: Spinach in it, not realise that's the connection.
1: Yeah.
0: Fine.
1: Yeah, it's like, you know, your eggs Benedict's egg royale is the vegetarian version of that.
0: Right, okay. But you're saying that eggs are in it, so what's the Benedict bit of... Is that like
1: Benedict, the... I think Benedict is ham.
0: Is it?
1: Yeah.
0: And what's the Royale?
1: Not sure. That might be salmon.
0: Really? Yeah, I wouldn't have had a clue about either of those.
1: I don't eat eggs, so...
0: No, famously. Do you know what? No. Right, just before we go to the random round, go to a song and then the random round. Preparing lunch today, I was preparing it with lovely Julie from work.
1: Oh, yeah.
0: And she said, now, Sarah, I'm not going to sit with you today because you'll be sitting with Joe, I'm guessing. And I said, yes, why won't you sit with us? And she said, I've got eggs for me lunch and I know how Joe feels about eggs.
1: Julie.
0: So you've made Julie sit on a different table because of your egg habits.
1: That's so kind of her. And also, I feel really bad.
0: I said she could sit at the other end of the table, but she said, no, I'll go and sit over there.
1: She's done the right thing because the amount of people around here that eat their egg sandwiches right next to me.
0: Shocking.
1: Shocking.
0: Absolutely right. We'll have a song, shall we?

0: Okay, it's time for the random round, and I'm really hoping it's not on different ways that you can cook your eggs or even have your eggs, because I'm still not sure if I understand the difference between Benedictine and Royale. But what could our random round options be, Joe?
1: Your random rounds could be...
0: My random rounds.
1: Yep. Eggs heaven. It can't. No, it's not going to be that. I was just trying to think of a good egg.
0: That's why they were your rounds, wasn't it?
1: Your round. Yeah, I was trying to do it funny, but I didn't get there quick enough. Your rounds.
0: Extravagant meals.
1: Excellent, all that kind of thing. Link me. Scandimonium.
0: Oh, yeah.
1: Read all about me. The plot thickens. Some interesting ones there.
0: Yeah. Okay, let's find out what it is.
1: It's Scandimonium.
0: Oh, okay. All right.
1: Question one, who did England beat?
0: Norway. Everyone. It's not that. It's coming home.
1: It is. It's coming home and they're rowing home. What's going to happen here?
0: Oh, yeah. What was our song that we made up before?
1: That was good, wasn't it?
0: Wasn't it? What was it?
1: It was row, row, row your boat gently down the fjord. If you see Jude Bellingham,
0: he's about
1: going
0: to score.
1: You can have that for free.
0: Yeah, enjoy it.
1: Okay, what's going to happen here?
0: We should have had that ready for Saturday. We didn't. We've missed out there.
1: Yeah.
0: What a shame.
1: What's going to happen here is it's just a quiz about Scandinavian nations.
0: Okay.
1: So, to define Scandinavian nations, Norway, Sweden, Denmark, Finland, Iceland. That's what we're going with.
0: Right, okay.
1: Okay, yeah.
0: I wasn't sure that you could include Iceland in that, so I'm glad to know that you've done that.
1: Let me just clarify that. I've gone in there very confidently.
0: No, that's okay.
1: Iceland.
0: Maybe it is Scandinavian.
1: Spelling Scandinavian quickly is hard. Yes, Iceland's is technically Nordic rather than Scandinavian.
0: Right, fine. So is it still included?
1: No.
0: Okay.
1: I don't think it is.
0: Okay.
1: It's fine. It doesn't change things.
0: Right.
1: It doesn't change
0: things.
1: So
0: Iceland was never an answer.
1: Maybe it was. Shall we crack on?
0: I'm guessing you haven't prepared a last-minute question. Yeah, let's crack on.
1: Question one. Which Scandinavian country is largest by
0: Iceland.
1: Population?
0: Ooh.
1: Largest by population. 10 seconds.
0: So the options were Norway, Sweden, Finland, Denmark.
1: Yes.
0: I'm going to say Sweden.
1: You're going to say Sweden?
0: I'm going to say Sweden.
1: You're correct.
0: Yeah.
1: It is. And its capital, Stockholm, spans 14 islands.
0: Whoa.
1: And it's known as the Venice of the North.
0: Wow.
1: Yeah.
0: That's fancy.
1: Pretty impressive.
0: Yeah.
1: Yeah.
0: Okay. Well done, Nate.
1: I assume that's because there's a lot of water going through all the islands, maybe.
0: I think that's generally how islands are split up.
1: Question two.
0: Iceland.
1: Nokia was founded in...
0: Oh, no. Have you given me the answer?
1: No, I haven't. No, it's fine. It's fine.
0: Did write these, didn't you?
1: Yeah, I did. Yeah. Which...
0: Nokia.
1: Nearly gave you the answer. Which Scandinavian country does the Nokia phone originate from?
0: Nokia.
1: Which Scandinavian country does the Nokia phone originate from? 10 seconds. That was a close one, guys.
0: Can I say Norway?
1: You can say Norway. I'm afraid it's incorrect. The answer is Finland. It was founded in 1865 in Finland, firstly as a paper mill, then they moved into rubbers and cables.
0: Right.
1: And finally into phones.
0: Wow. What a route.
1: Yeah, they got there eventually.
0: And they just had such a chokehold over everybody in the noughties.
1: Honestly, they thought, we've found it. We've got the monopoly.
0: Yeah, absolutely.
1: Forget your paper.
0: Did you have a Nokia?
1: No, I didn't.
0: Did you not?
1: I went to Motorola straight away.
0: Straight away?
1: Yeah, flip phone.
0: Wow.
1: Did you have a Nokia?
0: I had a slidey Nokia. It was a Nokia, I think, I want to say it was a 3111. Which kind of just like 3111? I don't know.
1: I guess so.
0: It was pink and then it had silver kind of like trim on it.
1: Yeah.
0: And it made this horrible like sound whenever you slid it open because it just wasn't quite smooth. And you could take photos on it, but they genuinely looked like they were photos taken from a potato.
1: Oh,
0: they were. You couldn't make out anything on them.
1: Well, but at the time, you were like, this is brilliant.
0: At the time, I thought I was the coolest kid.
1: Yeah.
0: Just, anyway.
1: Yeah, cool.
0: Thank you, Finland, for the memories.
1: Yeah. But thank you, Sarah, for not getting that one right, I guess.
0: Not really, from my point of view. But anyway, question three.
1: Question three. Okay. Which of the Scandinavian countries has won the Eurovision Song Contest the most? Which of the Scandinavian countries has won Eurovision the most? They're all very good at it. They've all won it, but who has won it the most? 10 seconds.
0: Would there be a double in there or not?
1: Ooh.
0: Would you know this without having done research and prepared this quiz?
1: I wasn't fully confident. I think I had an inkling.
0: Okay.
1: But I wasn't fully confident because I've watched all of them.
0: Yeah.
1: Win one. You've seen Sweden win it with Lorraine in the past.
0: Yeah.
1: You've seen Norway win it with Alexander Rybak with his violin. And you've seen Finland win it with Lordi.
0: Oh, okay.
1: And then Denmark have won it too at some other time.
0: Was Sweden not the Euphoria song as well?
1: Yeah.
0: I've gone with Sweden.
1: You've gone with Sweden?
0: Yeah.
1: You'd be correct to go with Sweden.
0: Get in.
1: Of course, Lorraine won it twice.
0: Right.
1: The Euphoria.
0: Didn't know that.
1: And the most recent
0: also
1: one.
0: Also ABBA.
1: Also ABBA. They've won it 7 times altogether.
0: I thought you were going to say ABBA then. I was going to say that's
1: not ABBA.
0: Incredible,
1: they can't
0: but
1: enter.
0: Sweden have. Okay.
1: Which has joined the most in the world, not just in Scandinavia, the most in the world with... Any guesses?
0: France.
1: Ireland.
0: No.
1: Ireland have won it 7 times.
0: No way.
1: Yeah.
0: Wow. Well done, Ireland.
1: Yeah. It's been a while.
0: Try
1: again,
0: that.
1: Maybe.
0: Yeah. There's... Yeah, we'll back you.
1: Yeah.
0: We'll put some real effort
1: in. We'll give you some points.
0: Yeah, because, look, UK's not going to get it, are we?
1: No.
0: All right. Anyway, 4 out of 6.
1: It's all right, that.
0: Thanks, Joe. Will we do it again next week?
1: We will.
0: Okay, great.
1: Yeah,
0: fab.
1: Well.
0: That was confident.
1: Just had to check.
0: Thanks.
1: Yep.
0: All right.
1: We
0: see
1: will.
0: You then.
1: See you then. UCB One.
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So it's Monday, start of a new week, but that means that we've had a whole weekend where we could have had some brilliant stuff going on. And I would love to talk about wins from the weekend. What has gone well for you this weekend? It could be anything. Maybe it's that you were able to chill out. Maybe it's that you got some jobs done. Maybe it's that you were out and about nonstop, having a blast. Really, it could be anything, but have a think and then get involved on WhatsApp with your win from the weekend. The number, if you haven't saved it, 01782 911 111. Once you've saved it, send your win and we'll share some wonderfulness.

0: So we're talking wins from the weekend. What has gone well for you this weekend? Hello to Winnie, who's got involved, saying that it's been annual church summer party this weekend on Sunday. It was glorious weather, glorious people, and a glorious atmosphere. Does sound absolutely wonderful. Glad you had fun. Also, hello to Tara, who says, my win from the weekend was that I spent it camping with my church. We enjoyed sunshine, stars, sunrise, water fights, Kaylee, a campfire, fish and chips, barbecue, and lots of time to get to know my church family. I'm feeling so blessed. And it was the 10th camp, and I really appreciate the team that volunteer to plan and run the event. That sounds amazing. So good. Maybe an idea for you and your church to do a similar thing. But also, how amazing for those who serve, for those who volunteer, who sort all those kind of things out, whether it's a usual Sunday morning, whether it's the stuff that goes on in the middle of the week, whether it's special events, those that get stuck in, involved and serve in church are brilliant and deserve a huge thank you. So if that was you this weekend, in whatever way, thank you to you. But keep them coming. Let me know, what is your win from the weekend?
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So we're talking wins from the weekend. What's something that has gone well for you? I think I might say my win is probably the fact that I managed to weasel my way into 3 different barbecues. Yeah, I got, I forced myself on my parents for one, and then I had one yesterday afternoon that I was invited to, and another that I was invited to, and I thought, can I make both in the afternoon? Can I see if I can achieve that? Tried my best. Went all right. Had a good time. But let me know, what's your win from the weekend? Hello to Kate, who says, learning the crawl, see if you can get the context here, and managed one swim Saturday and another on Sunday with pretty decent success. There we go, makes sense now. Also, got the kit and towels washed and dried in the heat on Saturday evening too. Oh, and 2-1, 2-1, 2-1. I wonder what Kate's referring to there. Also, hello to Jenny, who says, 4 more baptisms at church, which is amazing. That's such a win. Also, saw our granddaughters, aged 6 and 9, in a dance show. Get this, at the O2 in London. Wow, quite the weekend for Jenny.

Okay, let me get on a wonderful new tune for you now. If you haven't heard this one yet, this is from Madeline Ray. This is Leave It All Behind.

0: Why is it only one in three children in the UK enjoy reading? Is it academic pressure? Fewer than half of mums or dads read with their child daily. Is it more time in the digital world and shorter attention spans?
1: Helping them understand there's different reasons for them to develop that ability to read. It'll help us in certain aspects of our job, you know, or filling out a form at the doctor's surgery. When you're driving your car and there's a road sign you need to read, AI is not going to be there to help you. Once they have that light bulb moment, oh wow, this is great, then often more the challenge

0: we're going to talk about strategic withdrawal. And if you're thinking, I've got no clue what you're on about, Sarah, that's all right, because we're going to discuss it with the help of Catherine Hill and what on earth it's got to do with you.
1: Hi, I'm Catherine Hill, UK Director at Care for the Family. Strategic withdrawal is a military term used to describe the decision to retreat from the front line of battle in order to regroup and regain perspective. We'll be in different seasons of our lives with different pressures, but as battle-weary followers of Jesus, we would do well to build into our lives times of strategic withdrawal, or at the very least, occasional moments of retreat from the front line of battle. Jesus is our example in this. We read in the Gospels that Jesus often withdrew to lonely places and prayed. Time and again, he would intentionally retreat from the demands of the crowd to linger undisturbed in the Father's presence. As Charles Spurgeon writes, "The Son of Righteousness was up before the sun." Time with his Father was Jesus's first priority. Can it be ours today?

Well, in a moment, we will have the news at 6 o'clock. And then after that, I wanted to talk to you about an interesting piece of tech where I think people have maybe been a little bit inspired from the weather over the past couple of weeks. But to take you to the news now, Bailey Thompson, be careful what you ask for.

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1: UCB News at 6 o'clock. I'm Peter Wooding. MPs are paying tribute to Anne Widdecombe, whose death is now being investigated by counter-terror police. The Commons Speaker, Sir Lindsay Hoyle, called her a courageous, principled politician. Home Secretary Shabana Mahmood described her as unique.
2: She brought an inimitable style to politics. She was forthright and fearless. As Lord Howard of Lyme can attest, she had a memorable turn of phrase, and she was joyful. She thought seriously about ideas, but she did not take herself too seriously, and that allowed her to reach beyond this place.
1: A 28-year-old man who's also being questioned on suspicion of terrorism act wasn't known to the Prevent Anti-Extremism programme. He was initially arrested in Rotherham on Saturday night, suspected of murder. The US naval blockade of Iranian ports is returning following more airstrikes by American forces on Iran. Donald Trump has also said the United States will be taking over the Strait of Hormuz, acting as its guardian angel. The Muslim Council of Britain says police action over a suspected far-right terror threat in Suffolk undoubtedly saved lives. 12 arrests were made as the UK Ijtima' event in Shrubland Hall went ahead over the weekend, although it did finish earlier than planned. Three of the suspects were held on suspicion of conspiracy to murder. Sky's Emma Birchley has more.
3: There were 15,000 people at this vast country estate, and it's promoted as a chance of a reflection, spiritual renewal. Clearly, there was this concern. What followed was a decision to urge the organisers to close early.
1: And a number of Christian organisations have welcomed the passing of today's motion in the General Synod, calling the church to respond to the testimony of Palestinian Christians. Christian Aid and Embrace the Middle East are members of the newly formed Just Peace Coalition, who are urging the Church of England to also pray for all those affected by violence and injustice. That's the latest UCB News.
4: Thanks, Peter. Taking a look at the weather, it's going to be a fine and sunny end to the day with a small chance of a few showers reaching southern coastal counties. Overnight, there's low cloud that will move back in across the east, but it's staying clear elsewhere, as lows tonight for Scotland and Northern Ireland will be between 8 and 14 degrees. For England and Wales, they'll be between 9 and 19 degrees. And tomorrow, it's a grey start towards the east, but cloud is quickly burning back towards the North Sea. Otherwise, it's another dry and sunny day and feeling very warm towards the southwest in particular. Highs for Scotland and Northern Ireland will be between 18 and 25 degrees. For England and Wales, they'll be between 20 and 32 degrees tomorrow.
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6: Therefore, there is now no condemnation for those who are in Christ Jesus, because through Christ Jesus, the law of the Spirit who gives life has set you free from the law of sin and death. Romans 8:1-2.

Well, if you're just tuning in, hello, welcome along to today's drive show on UCB One. I'm Sarah Hine and I'm here until 7 o'clock. And then the lovely Helen Lee takes over with your evening mix, bringing you a whole load of brilliant tunes. She's got new music. Also, you'll get to hear a snippet from this week's Artist in the Spotlight with Joel Brown in the show. So stick around for all of that. Here, I've got new music from Ellie Holcomb to play in just a moment. We're going to be catching up with the news as well. And I wanted to talk about something that feels like it's probably very much been inspired from the weather that we've been having recently. But first, it's Mercy Me and Walker Hayes.

Ellie Holcomb sounding brilliant. Wherever I go, that is her new tune. And in a moment, we are going to be hearing from the news. But first, it's the Grey Havens, where the living is deep.

0: Now, we're hearing from the news as firefighters are currently dealing with 19 wildfires across England and Wales. Experts say the dry weather puts the UK at exceptional risk of even more incidents. It says research reveals more than 2,700 people may have died from heat-related causes in England and Wales during May and June's record heat waves. UCB News reporter Lucy Baxter has more on the story.
1: Scientists are urging people to take climate change seriously, suggesting heat-related deaths could rival cold-related ones. They warn that heat waves are the most dangerous kind of extreme weather. Being very warm does put a physical strain on the body, with the heart working harder to try to cool down. Researchers at Imperial College London, the Met Office and the London School of Hygiene and Tropical Medicine say approximately 59% of deaths that occurred during the May heatwave are attributed to the additional heat generated by climate change. Dr. Claire Barnes is a co-author of the report.
2: If we don't do anything to slow the rate of warming and ultimately stop it, then at some point the number of people dying from heat stress in the summer will overtake the number of people that are dying during the winter months.
1: GP Dr. Sonia Adesara says society needs to adapt quickly to the high temperatures we've seen.
3: I've had mothers calling me saying that they're in the top flat of a top building. They can't get the temperature to cool down. They're worried about their babies overheating. So we have to be doing more to making sure that everyone has accessible cool spaces to go to during the daytime.
1: We're in what meteorologists say is the third heat wave of the summer. Temperatures recorded on some pavements in London recently were higher than 55 degrees, according to one study. But Andy Lester of Christian charity Arocca UK says nearby areas of long grass registered 15 degrees lower than that.
4: So if we green our towns, our cities, then you create a cooler space and cooler environment. You do that around your house and around your parks, around your schools, around your churches and your workplaces.
1: It comes as a Church of England bishops told the General Synod climate change is still arguably the most pressing challenge of our times. The C of E has approved a new annual Festival of Creation in Christ intended to help Anglicans care for the natural world and pray for its renewal. Natural England says some parts of the country are now at extreme risk of wildfires as the heatwave continues. Amber and yellow heat health alerts are in place across much of England from today until Wednesday, with temperatures expected to exceed 30 degrees Celsius. Yesterday, near Conwy Mountain, a blaze broke out with about 200 acres of land being affected and one family forced to flee their home as the fire had reached their driveway. Dave Swallow from the National Fire Chiefs Council has advised to avoid fires starting.
5: It's nearly always down to some sort of human interaction. The risk is extremely high at the moment. We would just advise that there's absolutely no need to have any kind of naked flame. We'd advise you not to smoke, have barbecues, campfires, fireworks, take your rubbish home with you. There's occasions where glass bottles magnify the sun's light.
1: Over in Spain, 13 people have died in wildfires in the Andalusia region, one being a 93-year-old British woman who was taken to hospital last week. Firefighters have now been able to contain the fire, but the flames burned through more than 17,000 acres from when it broke out last Thursday. With research suggesting across the world summers are going to get hotter and longer, experts are urging for the right preparation here in the UK so our infrastructure and hospitals can cope. Lucy Baxter, UCB News.
0: And thank you very much to Lucy for bringing that to us. And for more interviews and reports on stories affecting us here in the UK as well as around the world, you can head over to the news section of our UCB Player app.
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0: place.
1: Leanna Crawford, I know a place, and I know somewhere that is going to be mega at the end of August. On that late August bank holiday weekend, Big Church Festival is back. It's going to be amazing. Once again, at the Whiston Estate in West Sussex from the 28th to the 30th of August. You can come and see Rend Collective. Forking and Country are going to be there as well. Elevation Rhythm too. It's going to be such a good time together. And UCB has joined with Big Church Festival to offer you, our UCB family, a very generous discount of up to 50% off. 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Click the link. That discount is going to be applied for you. And we'll see you there. Make sure you come and say hi at the UCB stage to the team.
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Lion of Judah, and that is Keep Your Love. Now, do you remember there was a whole lot of chat about an app or a website that would show you where there was going to be a pub or a restaurant or a cafe that had a garden, and whether it was in the sun or the shade or not? Do you remember that? It would show you where the shadows were in real time, so you could see if, you know, you wanted to make the most of the sunshine and the good weather and head out, find yourself a spot to hang out. Well, now there's been so much sun, people are trying to do the opposite. Not just find somewhere where they can go inside and be in the shade. No, it's a little bit more complex than that, but it's very clever, and we're going to chat about it after this.

So we've spoken a lot about how to cope in the hot weather and some tips and tricks and all sorts. But there is someone who, for the first heat wave of the year, felt inspired. Now, this was the May heat wave that happened. A developer, Thomas Chivers, created an online tool because in May, working from home, he said he needed to find somewhere that was going to be cool to work that I could go to because my flat was far too hot to work in, he said. So what he's done now is created something similar to that app where you can see if a pub has a garden or a cafe has a garden or outdoor space where you can sit in the sunshine, enjoy the weather, whether it's shaded, you know, where the shadows are. It's very clever. He's created a site where you can head to it and search an area and find air-conditioned buildings where you can either go, whether it's a pub, a cafe, or a restaurant, whether it's to go work, whether it's to go and hang out with people. But yeah, you can now find where has air conditioning, which, let's be honest, it's probably very helpful. And oh, if you're wondering what it's called, it's called Where's Cool. Makes sense, doesn't it?

0: Lucky You. Ari Camp, and it's Lucky You, but now we're going to get a bit of wisdom from Peter Anderson.
1: Hi, my name's Peter Anderson, pastor at City on a Hill Church in Edinburgh. The story of Joseph in the Old Testament tells us that God is in control no matter what you go through. When he was a teenager, Joseph's brothers sold him as a slave. But years later, when Joseph was 30, he was promoted to be Prime Minister of Egypt. A moment came when his brothers appeared before him, and he declared, "Do not be distressed, and do not be angry with yourselves for selling me here. God sent me ahead of you to save lives by a great deliverance. So then it was not you who sent me here, but God." I mean, what a perspective. He said, "You sold me, but God sent me." The Bible says that all things work together for the good of those who love God, to those who are called according to his purpose. So no matter what others do to you, no matter what mistakes you've made, no matter what life throws at you, do not allow your heart to become bitter and cynical. Keep your heart soft towards God and trust his plan.

our Atlantic Roots, and that is Cascadia. And if you don't follow them on Instagram, well, it's always good to know what's going on in their lives and how they're doing. And recently, they announced that they will have a little Atlantic Root joining their family. They are expecting a baby, which is very exciting. So huge congratulations to our Atlantic Roots. But now I've got a new tune for you from Band Reeves, If I Didn't Have You.

0: Dan Reeves, If I Didn't Have You. It's new music on UCB One, and someone's going to be here with a whole load more new tunes after 7 o'clock. The lovely Helen Lee takes over, starting off with your evening energizer. So make sure you're sticking around to UCB One.
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0: in the sweet spot.
1: Well, that is almost it from me. Thank you for tuning in. It's been so lovely to get to spend just a little bit of your day with you, and I'm hoping that we can do it same time tomorrow, as I will be back same time as usual, 4 till 7. But I'm also back later tonight for an hour of the Vibe Show, bringing you the best tunes from the world of hip-hop. There's R&B, there's rap, there's a

A little bit of soul in there as well. It's just going to be a really good time. But if you've missed any of today's show, like the fact that we were talking wins from the weekend, we were talking about facts about Wimbledon that you may not know. I thought I knew loads about Wimbledon. There was even stuff that I was still to learn, because we're constantly learning, right? We also had a go at the quizzeroo, which definitely proves that I still have a lot of stuff left to learn. But if you missed it, you can listen back on the UCB Player app. You can catch up right there. And like I say, hopefully I'll catch you soon. God bless.

0: Henry Soul with Adrian Butler, Light Up the World. What a tune to kick off to this Monday, the 13th of July. I'll blame the heat on what just happened then. You are with Helen. It is so good to be with you on your UCB One's evening mix. And you know what? I'm going to jump straight into it. I have chosen the... well, I believe to be the greatest evening energizer tune we could have this week. There are lots of song options we could choose, but this song, I heard it last week. Lyrically speaking, it just spoke into my situation and helped me. So I hope it will do the same, because I know life can be really overwhelming. It can be heavy and painful, confusing. But when we reframe our perspective, focus on the one who knows us best, who wants to help us in our daily lives, it changes everything. That's what this song is all about, from Citizens.
1: It's now time for the evening

I hope you were having a gentle boogie with me to that one this evening. Our evening energizer tune of the week from Citizens off their 2019 album Fear. That is Looking Up. I love it. That lyric, I hear the voice inside my head saying, you're no good, but I'm over it. Time to look on up. We can tell ourselves lies through our thoughts on a daily basis. We can knock ourselves down. We can miss out on living out our potential because of our thoughts. But when we look up, allow Jesus in, learn what he has to say about us, learn his truth for our lives, it changes everything. And that's what we love exploring here on UCB One. Through the music, through the conversation, what faith in Jesus looks like in everyday life, what difference it can make. And if you are someone who's never considered Jesus, don't even know anything about him, maybe you think that religion is just a bunch of nonsense, well, you're in the right place, my friends. You are so welcome here at UCB One. And I know you will be encouraged through the music and the conversation and the games as well. Yes, it is a Helen Lee promise. Challenge me. And you can get in touch if you would like. I'd love to hear from you this evening. It's helen@ucb.co.uk on the email. Or you can send me a WhatsApp message, 01782 911 111. Particularly when we're playing our Monday evening curiosity quiz after 8. A quiz about things you probably didn't know that you didn't know. Feeding our fascinations together. We've got What's the Word on the way this hour, plus a brand new UCB One artist in the spotlight. We're getting to know a sensational singer-songwriter from Michigan, lives in LA now, who we've been enjoying sharing over the last few years. She's got such a powerful voice and a powerful story to share through her lyrics. And I'll tell you who that is a little bit later on. Well, let's keep the tunes coming.

0: You are with Helen on this Monday evening. And I wonder, are you a team player? And why is that an important question to ask?
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2: Be a team player. In Ecclesiastes 4, verse 12, Solomon wrote, "One standing alone can be defeated, but two can stand back to back and conquer." What Solomon is saying is this: be a team player. Deuteronomy 32 speaks of one person chasing 1,000 and two putting 10,000 to flight. That's verse 30. The lesson is that two working together will be 10 times more effective than one going solo. Teams create synergy. The best explanation of synergy is that a hand is more effective than five fingers working independently of each other. When the press interviewed Edmund Hillary regarding the key to his success in being the first to reach the top of Mount Everest, his response was inspiring. "Our greatest strength on Everest in 1953 was our very strong team spirit. Individually, as mountaineers, we were not particularly expert people. We were competent climbers, but we worked together, and we were determined that someone should get to the top. All of us, of course, wanted to be that one. But it was even more important that someone in the group reach the summit. In modern day climbing, this team spirit is not quite so common. There are many more prima donnas in the modern climbing fraternity. People who have great skills and great individualism, but may not work together as enthusiastically as we did. The truth is that no individual is as smart and strong as all of us are as a group. Or to put it in the words of Dr. John Maxwell, teamwork makes the dream work. So be willing to sacrifice your personal agenda for the greater good that can only be accomplished by a team."
0: So good. And the research shows that we are built for community, that it's good for our mental and emotional health. It combats loneliness, fosters a sense of belonging when we work together as a team. Things that we need. It's how God's made us. I hope you're encouraged hearing tonight's Word for Today. You can sign up to a free copy of our daily Bible devotional by going to our website, ucb.co.uk, or via the UCB Player app.

0: Have you seen them perform that live with us here at UCB? For a UCB One Spotlight session, Setha, Big Fish, do check it out on our YouTube channel. And coming up after we hear this next spectacular duet, a former UCB One record of the week from Bushla G and Jake Isaac, it's time for a little game, my friend. Oh, and these two chaps are going to be at Big Church Festival.
1: I've always known since 17.

0: do. Oh, would I know what love could really do?
1: Bushla G with Jake Isaac, I Would Lose It All. Powerful tune, former record of the week. And if you'd like to see them live, individually, and hopefully performing that together, do check, make sure you've got your tickets to Big Church Festival taking place Bank Holiday weekend in August. It's going to be fun for all the family, or if you're on your own as well. I've been on my own and it's brilliant, a brilliant weekend. And we're going to be there with the UCB stage, bringing you artist interviews, performances, and of course, live radio as well. So make sure you come and say hello to us when you've well, whenever you are there. It's there for a weekend, aren't we? Right, the time's just gone 7:30. It's time for...
2: What's the Word?
1: It is our weeknight game show called...
2: What's the Word?
1: Where we bring you an interesting, unusual, beautiful word with three possible meanings. And all you've got to try and do is work out which is the correct meaning. It's all about having some fun and learning at the same time. So let's see how you get on this evening. The word's quite apt given the weather we've been having of late. I've given you a massive clue, I've just realised. Okay, ignore what I just said. The word is cerulean. Cerulean. C-E-R-U-L-E-A-N. What does it mean? I can't believe I've just given it away. Does it mean A, covered in a fine layer of morning dew? B, having a smooth, sweet, flowing sound? Or C, a vibrant shade of blue? Maybe I haven't given it away. Let's see. Cerulean, what does it mean? A, covered in a fine layer of morning dew. B, having a smooth, sweet, flowing sound. Or C, a vibrant shade of blue? What do you reckon? Well, I'll tell you the answer after we hear this one from Kelsey Jane. This is His Love.

0: Kelsey Jane. Here's Love on your UCB One. Let's find out if you've worked out the answer in tonight's game of
1: What's the Word?
0: I know Mia, Mark and In Front of the Fish have.
1: What's the Word?
0: And probably you as well, Grace. So let's see, have you got it right? The word I gave you this evening, cerulean. Cerulean. Sounds... I've never heard it before. Sounds like a made-up word, doesn't it? C-E-R-U-L-E-A-N. What does it mean? A. Covered in a fine layer of morning dew. B. Having a smooth, sweet, flowing sound. Or C. A vibrant shade of blue. What do you reckon? If you said A. Covered in a fine layer of morning dew. Incorrect. It's too hot for that, isn't it, at the moment? If you said B, having a smooth, sweet, flowing sound. Incorrect. It is C, a vibrant shade of blue. Frequently used to describe a clear, brilliant summer sky. Cerulean, which is what we've been experiencing over the last few days, haven't we? It's actually my husband's favourite colour blue. The vibrant shade of blue. I don't think he knows this, so I'm going to teach him. Hopefully he's listening. Darling, the colour that you love is cerulean, the vibrant shade of blue, frequently used to describe a clear, brilliant summer sky. So there you go. Go forth and share your new knowledge, add it into your vocabulary, and we'll have another go with a new word at the same time tomorrow.

0: hope you're enjoying the tunes on this Monday evening. I've got one of the greatest karaoke tunes for you on the way before eight. But before we get there, are you, like me, a fan of a podcast? Maybe looking for some inspiration for a new listen?
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2: Some of the parables of Jesus are amongst the most well-known stories of all time. There's his tale of the shepherd with a flock of 100 sheep, for whom each one is precious, even the one that's wandered off. 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

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Quite an inspiration he is. 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Yes, it is a podcast, UCB1 Artist in the Spotlight. And as I mentioned, we've got a brand new conversation this week with another sensational singer-songwriter, female, tonight, and I'll share who that is in a few minutes' time. But right now, we are changing the tempo slightly, increasing the beats, and I just want to warn you right now, this song probably will have you moving with me. It is arguably one of the greatest songs, worship songs of all time. It is from the album Lift Him Up, released in 1992, which became the fastest selling worship album to that point, from a legend who was promoted to glory earlier this year. It's the one and only Ron Canole, Lift Him Up.

I love it. I heard Ruth O'Reilly Smith playing it last week on UCB2's Drive Show, and I thought, I've got to get that in as a karaoke tune again. From Ron Canole, released in 1992, 34 years ago, but sounding just as good now as it did back then. Off his album Lift Him Up, the title track from it, which became the fastest selling worship album to that point. And I just love it. And if you enjoyed that, can I encourage you, get involved. Let me know a song you would like to sing along to another night this week. That's what the karaoke tune is all about, particularly if you're out and about on the road. Don't message me whilst driving, of course. But when you are safe to do so, or if you're at home listening now, maybe at work, drop me a message, helen@ucb.co.uk. Or send me a WhatsApp message to 01782 911 111. I challenge you to find a greater karaoke tune than the one we just heard. In my

Pulvey, Bring Heaven Down. Powerful tune. And if you'd like to see that live, well, the good news is he's coming over from the States to do a bit of a tour here in Europe. Only playing one date in the UK, in London, on the 20th of October at the O2 Academy in Islington. So tickets are available if you'd like to go and see him. He's also playing in Amsterdam and Paris the week before as well. Hello, my friends, and welcome along to your UCB One's Evening Mix. If you've just joined us, it is Helen with you on this Monday, the 13th of July. And coming up in this hour, we've got a brand new UCB One artist in the spotlight. We're getting to know the sensational Megan Tibbetts. Cannot wait to hear the first part of her conversation with our Joel. We've also got some Monday motivation for you. Thinking of one thing we can do to help ourselves this week. It's just a small little thing that can make a huge difference. And of course, would it be the evening mix without some edutainment? We've got our Monday curiosity quiz with the theme, things you probably didn't know that you didn't know. All that, plus the greatest soundtrack for you, including this one from Faith Child and Joelle Barnes, Holy Place.

Another UCB One artist in the spotlight, Faith Child. We heard from him a few weeks back. And if you missed our chat with him, you can check it out on the UCB Player app. So it's a Monday, a great opportunity as we start the week to think of something we can do to help ourselves. We call it Monday Motivation. One small goal that you can achieve that will give you huge benefits. And tonight's suggestion is something that I can't believe I've not thought of before. It's one of my favourite things to do in life, but I'll be honest, I make less time to do it than ever in my life. And that is dancing. And I'm talking to us adults this evening. Yes, I know you, young person, can dance around and you love doing it. But for us adults, for some reason, we do it less and less as we get older. And I don't want to hear that you can't dance. Let me share the four benefits to dancing. The first, you won't be surprised by, the physical health benefits. So dancing helps to get your heart pumping, which is really good for lowering the risk of heart disease, improving your cardiovascular endurance. But also dancing enhances our muscle strength. It improves our balance and our flexibility. And these things are really helpful when it comes to us adults getting older, reducing the risk of falls and injuries. Benefit number two, did you know there are cognitive and mental benefits to dancing? Science shows that dancing engages different parts of the brain, which includes our sensory, motor, cognitive, and emotional regions. And these help maintain and improve our cognitive function. So you're actually helping your brain when you dance. And this one probably isn't a surprise. When you learn a dance routine, a choreography, that helps you with your memory and your focus. So that's another great way of helping our brains. And science is showing that it actually can help us prevent dementia. Another benefit, emotional and psychologically. Dancing releases the happy hormones, endorphins and dopamine. These are the things that help to boost our mood. But not only that, they reduce stress and anxiety and symptoms of depression as well, which leads me nicely into the final benefit, socially. There are such benefits to dancing with others, whether it's a class, whether it's doing it at home with your friends or family. It provides social engagement, things that we need as humans, community, helps us to develop our social skills as well, combats loneliness and fosters a sense of belonging. So dancing is so much more than just physically helpful. So why not this week? Create some space within your routine to have a good old boogie. It could be whilst listening along to UCB One. Let the tunes guide you, or maybe even look at doing a dance.

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It's Megan Tibbetts, Bigger Than Me.

0: off her most recent EP, Better Things, that is Bigger Than Me, from Megan Tibbetts, who I'm delighted to say is this week's UCB1 Artist in the Spotlight. We're going to be getting to know the Michigan-born, London-based singer-songwriter all this week on The Evening Mix. And starting off the conversation this evening, Megan tells Joel how she's been singing since she was 3 years old. She had a bit of a Von Trapp upbringing.
1: So I thought it was a normal way to grow up. But my dad was a banker. My mom was a teacher. They quit their jobs. They bought a motorhome. They threw a bunch of crazy instruments in the back. And we went on the road as a full time as a family.
2: What?
1: As a family band. Think Partridge Family, Von Trapp's, Sound of Music, like all of that. That was us traveling around in our motorhome, doing 5 shows a week. We had each band kind of has to have their niche. Each musical artist has to have their niche. So our niche was weird instruments. And my mom could play any instrument that somebody would find in their attic and not know what to do with and give it to her. And there was marxophones, hurdy-gurdies, hammer dulcimers, and harps, hence the reason why I also play the harp. And so it was a beautiful and wild way to grow up on the road as a traveling family band.
2: Now, you are not an only child, right? You do have siblings. Are you, like, what are you in the yes. order? Are you the youngest of them all?
1: Yeah, there's just two of us and I'm the youngest, yes.
2: Okay.
1: So it was my mom, and the family band was my mom, dad, aunt, uncle, sister, and I.
2: Oh my days. So yes. then you were pretty, you know, like you said, thoroughly involved with that from a young age. Did you ever feel like, because of that, you were like, right, I need to be a musician? Or was it actually more of an exciting opportunity rather than an expectation?
1: That's a great question. I loved growing up this way. And I think as a kid, whatever environment you're in, you assume that is this same for everyone, and like, at least until you can have some thoughts outside of just your own experience. So I loved being a part of it growing up. But I also thought that I remember I was little. And so, well, I was little up until we stopped the band in about sixth grade. So I was this little girl running around these churches and where we would play. And then I would make friends with the other little girls. And I remember a little girl started singing. And I was like, wow, you have a nice voice. Where's your family band? So that was my whole experience. However, when I started to grow up a little bit and realize that wasn't everyone's experience, then even choosing what to do after it going to in college, and I had a little bit of a, wait, everyone expects me to do music. Everyone expects me also to be a music teacher because my mom, my aunt, everyone in my family line is a music teacher. So I was like, I don't want to be told what to do. So I went a different direction, and I think it was more out of like, I can do what I want, not what people expect me to do. And so I went into journalism. I tried some different things, and then I couldn't stay away from music. It called me back. The Lord was like, that was cute that you wanted to try something else. Good, great. Now here we are. Let's go back. So I actually ended up getting my degree in music education. I was going to be a music teacher, and then the Lord had totally different plans about that. So
2: wow. Can you take me back and just expand on that moment? Because obviously we can talk about it now and it can sound like quite a cute, gentle way back into music. But I'm sure there must have been maybe some nights or even some moments where you're like, okay, like, what am I doing here? What am I meant to do? So can you go back to that transition stage of when you were trying other things, pulled back to music? Just expand on that a little bit more for me.
1: Yeah. I feel like it was a gentle way. I find that the kindness of the Lord, he leads us really gently. And it's actually how I got to LA too, which is a whole other story. But I felt this was gentle, and the way he's led me through different ways of walking in what he had for me was so kind, because he not only gives us, so the Bible says he gives us the desires of our hearts, but however, my desires were headed elsewhere, and it would have been fine, but the Lord knows where he has us to go and what he has us to do on this earth if we are willing to be obedient. And I feel like he changes the desires of our hearts. He actually gives us the desire that will lead us to the place that he has for us to walk in power in the kingdom, and if we are willing to obey. And so I feel like he gave me the desire then to go back as he was then leading me into the music that he had for me, not only for my degree in college, because I was going to be a music teacher, and then he had other plans, and I graduated college, and I said, well, friends, I'm just going to go to California for a week. I'll be back in a week. I just need, you know, before I become a teacher, before I get a job full time, I'm going to go take a vacation and come back in a week. So I went and I stayed with my sister, in Huntington Beach at the time, and, with a one-way ticket, but I had 1 week of clothes packed, and then I just stayed on her couch. I stayed longer. I stayed a month. I got a job. I never went home, basically. And I feel like that's the kindness of the Lord, because if he would have told me you need to move to California, I think I would have been too afraid. It would have been too much of a big deal and a big change. And is this God? I'm not sure. And so he just kind of leads us. And as he leads us into these different turns, he gives us this desire in our heart that then I began to desire what he had for me. And so then I actually I feel like I heard the voice of God for the first time. I didn't know it was his voice yet, but I was listening to an album by Brooke Fraser, and I felt the words in my mind. I thought the only way you could hear from God was from the Bible, so I didn't know it would have been him, but I heard the words in my mind, you were made for this. And so I was like, okay, what does this mean? And that's when the journey began then of me becoming an artist and actually writing these songs that the Lord has put in my heart to share and to build his people up and encourage his people, and then write the songs and do the music. And so he just, you know, I think the kindness of the Lord leads us through placing the desires in our hearts. And that's so beautiful to me.
0: Amen. Megan Tibbetts is this week's UCB One Artist in the Spotlight. We're going to hear more from her on the show tomorrow. But if you'd like to listen to her conversation with Joel in full, you can do that whenever you like on the UCB Player app or wherever you get your podcasts from. Just search UCB One Artist in the Spotlight. And I'm going to share one of my favourite songs of Megan's of late off that EP I mentioned before, Better Things. This is the first track off that EP, Best Thing.

0: of God.
1: Franny Cash, raised by wolves. She's going to be at Big Church Festival this year. Next month, in fact. Can you believe we're in July? Oh. August is next. And yes, 26th until the 28th, that bank holiday weekend in August, we're going to be at Big Church Festival, and we'd love to see you there alongside the likes of Franny Cash, also Lauren Daigle, Lecrae for King and Country, Moses Brothers, Field Lily, so many incredible artists bringing you some of the best songs there is in the whole world live. So make sure you get your tickets if you haven't already, bigchurchfestival.com. And coming up next, we're going to be playing a little game together. It's my Monday evening curiosity quiz about things you probably didn't know that you didn't know. Yeah.

Do you know who said, "I have no special talents, I am passionately curious"? Albert Einstein. And that quote I love because curiosity is one of the greatest things that we can foster, that we can use, a choice that we can make each day to learn. And so I like to do that each weeknight with a little quiz, different themes each night. Tonight, a quiz about things you probably didn't know that you didn't know. And I'm keeping it World Cup related because, well, you know. So three questions, multiple choice answers. Let's see how you get on. And as I always say, it's not about getting the answers correct. It's about having some fun and learning as we go. So question number one. Which nation has played in the most World Cup penalty shootouts? A, Germany. B, Brazil. Or C, England? Which nation has played in the most World Cup penalty shootouts? A, Germany. B, Brazil. Or C, England? Question number two. Which country has reached the most World Cup finals without ever becoming champions? A, Croatia. B, the Netherlands. Or C, Hungary? Which country has reached the most World Cup finals without ever becoming champions? A, Croatia. B, Netherlands. Or C, Hungary? And the final question in things that you probably didn't know that you didn't know about the World Cup. Which country famously appeared in the 1950 World Cup wearing borrowed shirts? Which country famously appeared in the 1950 World Cup wearing borrowed shirts? A, Uruguay. B, England. Or C, Bolivia? What do you reckon? Well, I'll tell you the answer after this one from Eli Gable.

0: powerfully vulnerable song from Eli Gable. New music to UCB One for this month of July. Right, shall we go for the answers in tonight's curiosity quiz? Hopefully, like me, you love learning facts. One, we will have learned something by the end of this. Three questions, multiple choice answers. Let's see how we go. So, question number one. Which nation has played the most World Cup penalty shootouts? A, Germany, B, Brazil, or C, England? The answer is not A, sorry, not C, in Italy, nor B, Brazil. It is A, Germany. It's been involved in more World Cup shootouts than any other nation and has an outstanding record from the spot, as you probably know if you're an England fan. Question number two. Which country has reached the World Cup finals the most without ever becoming champions? A, Croatia, B, the Netherlands, or C, Hungary? And the answer is B, Netherlands. They finished runners-up in 1974, 1978 and 2010. And the final question in our things you probably didn't know that you didn't know about the World Cup. Which country famously appeared at the 1950 World Cup wearing borrowed shirts? A, Uruguay, B, England, or C, Bolivia? The answer is C, Bolivia. In the early years of the tournament, some teams faced travel and kit shortages that, let's be honest, would be unimaginable today. So there we go. Go forth and share your new knowledge and maybe even look further into those fun facts you've learned this evening. And we'll have another quiz for you as we take a trip around the world trivia tomorrow.
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0: Crown. From Da Truth with Todd Delaney and Aaron Cole. Now, my dad is someone that knows a lot. Whenever something needs fixing, he knows what to do. And whenever I ask him, how do you know that? He says, because he learned from his dad. And his dad would use manuals, books, not YouTube tutorials. I know there's probably one for everything these days, but manuals. And he still uses them today.
1: Hi, I'm Simon Allaby from Turn the Page. Beloved of car owners around the world, the very first Haynes manual was published in 1966. Its author John Haynes had developed an early passion for cars, missing rugby at school to convert an Austin 7. The interest generated when he sold the car prompted him to write a small booklet showing other enthusiasts how he'd done it. The rest is history, and millions of Haynes manuals have been sold around the world. In a similar way, the Bible started out as a few short booklets written for enthusiasts. And while Haynes wrote to explain how cars worked, the authors of the Bible wrote to explain how life itself works. Every Haynes manual is based on the complete strip-down and rebuild of each car covered. And in the same way, the Bible covers every aspect of life from the moment we're born to the moment we die, and of course beyond. Like cars, our lives are often running into trouble, and it's in those moments that the manuals come into their own.

You are with Helen on this Monday evening. Still to come tonight, we've got our brand new record of the week to play you. Plus, do you sometimes feel a bit overwhelmed by what's happening in the

0: world, things outside of your control. It can be a scary place at times, but the Bible often tells us to do not be afraid. But what difference can that command, that faith choice, make to our lives? And how do we do it? We're going to be exploring with our Bible teacher, Bernie Dimet.
1: 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'Cause I can't see.

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1: The unmistakable sound of strings and heart. Empty airport kicking off the tunes this 9 o'clock hour on your UCB One's evening mix with me, Helen Lee. It's so good to have your company. How's your day been? How's your evening been? I hope you've been encouraged hearing the music, the conversation. And if you've just joined us, you've come at a great time because in this hour, we've not only got the best tunes for you to uplift you, to help you look up and out and understand there is hope beyond what you are seeing and feeling. We've also got some fantastic Bible teaching from Bernie Dimet, helping us explore something that affects all of us at different times in our life, fear. How there is something we can do about it, but it's not about our power or strength. That's on the way in a few minutes. Plus, we've got the fade out, we've got the night lights, and of course, our record of the week. Here is Rachel DeLong now with a new tune to us. This is That's Me.

off her debut album, Confessions of a Church Kid, Rachel DeLonge, That's Me. Powerful music on this Monday evening. And right now, my friends, we're going to pause on the music for a moment as we open the Bible together. Because at the heart of everything we bring to you, there is Jesus, God, Lord and Saviour. Saviour being the operative word, because you see it all around us. We all need helping. There's so much brokenness and pain. We're looking for a saviour in life, whether it's on the football pitch, on the tennis courts. We love looking for that saviour, someone we can look to, we can worship even. But when we do it to the one who made us, who created us, that's what we're created for. And tonight I want us to focus in on a scripture we heard after the news at 9. We're going to 1 John. It's a letter in the New Testament, right at the very end, written by one of Jesus' close friends, John. And we're going to chapter 2 and focusing in on a truth that I think resonates with us as humans. When we lose a loved one in life, it seems unfair. And I would say that it's because eternity is written onto our hearts. And this scripture that John wrote, verse 17, speaks into that. The world and its desires pass away, but whoever does the will of God lives forever. That is a promise. Not only do we receive strength, we receive peace and love into our lives when we accept Jesus into our lives as Christians. We are given the gift of eternal life, something that we are created for. I want to encourage you, as you listen to these next couple of tunes, if you've never read the book of 1 John, go and check out the first couple of chapters. You can search online, or if you've got your own Bible, just turn to it. Have a read and ask God, help me understand, whether this is your first time or your 100th, maybe 1,000th time.

time carried off in the ocean. Thought love was diamonds, married to your devotion. It slipped through the cracks, we tried digging it back. Wanted to hold you into my soul till ribs collapsed. God could slip it back in my abdomen, was adamant. Naive, licking apple juice off your lips, we attach again. 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They say love's a drug, how you come off a

0: What do you struggle with most at the moment? For me, fear has become a real issue in my life. Ever since giving birth to my son, I've had this sense of fear, anxiety about what's happening outside my front door, things that I can't control. And it can take a grip of my life, of my heart, of my mind. But the Bible says, do not be afraid, a number of times, a command from God. So how does that work? How can God help us when, let's be honest, the world is a scary place? Well, our resident Bible expert for the Evening Mix is here to help us explore.
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2: I don't know about you, but as I look around, it seems to me that the world can be a scary place. Take spiders and snakes, for instance. I mean, depending on where you live in the world, they're dangerous or they're not. Here in Australia, we are seriously overrepresented in the top 10 list of the world's most venomous creatures. So growing up as a child, I had a good reason to be afraid of them. And still today, the idea of a spider crawling into my bed, well, it's one of the scariest thoughts that I can come up with. Let me tell you a funny story. One of the most venomous snakes on the planet is called the Death Adder. Good name, huh? When I was training to be an officer in the army, we had not only Australian students, but New Zealand students. And if you know anything about New Zealand, you'll know they don't have venomous snakes at all. And we were training and we were doing a grenade practice. So we were down in the bunker and one of the New Zealanders went up out of the bunker to throw his grenade. And while he did, we found a dead Death Adder. So he put it down right where he had to sit down. So when he sat down, when he came back, he saw it. And I tell you, it was so funny. His legs were going before his backside was up off the seat running out of the bunker. Terrible stuff, isn't it? But there we go. We can laugh, but the world can be a scary place, especially with friends like me. That was a long time ago, I have to say. I was young and stupid then. So this week, we're starting a new series on the program. It's called Do Not Be Afraid. There's a reason for that. There are lots of people in this world who spend much of their lives living in fear. Sometimes it's because they're living in a war zone. I mean, there are plenty of people today listening who know that only too well. There are people in the Democratic Republic of Congo, for instance, and there are parts there where there's war raging right now. There are some people sitting in their homes listening to this program today, wondering whether or not they're going to see tomorrow or next week or next year. Other times, life-threatening things happen. You have a health scare. The morning I sat down to prepare this message was the morning of the funeral of a good friend of mine. He was just a few years older than me, and he died suddenly of a heart attack. It's easy to be afraid of things, and when we're afraid, it rocks our confidence. And yet other people, they just kind of live life with a real sense of dread. Always something there for us to dread. Always something lurking out there that we can be afraid of. For me, honestly, if I allowed it, I could be afraid of quite a few things. There are a few things in my life right now that could cause me fear. I mean, this ministry that I'm involved in, Christianity Works, it's a global media ministry. We're just a small team of people, and we don't know where the funding is going to come from to do all that we have to do over this next year. We just don't. So you either live in fear or you live in faith. If God doesn't provide that funding, we'll fall flat on our faces. That's the stark reality. And that's the thing. It doesn't matter who we are or where we live. We can live in fear. And that fear can rob us of life itself. And yet time and time and time again, you read God's word, and these are the words from God that he speaks to his people. He says, do not be afraid. And he utters them invariably right at the time when the people he's talking with have every reason to be afraid. The people and the circumstances that are confronting them, conspiring against them, you know, we experience fear too. And yet God wades in and says, do not be afraid. Now, if God doesn't want me to be afraid when I have every reason to be afraid, you know something? I want to have a piece of his brand of confidence, don't you think? I mean, think about it. What's the point of God saying, do not be afraid, when we have no reason to fear. It's right in the middle of fear that we need his brand of confidence. I definitely want that. How about you? Well, how can we have that confidence? That's a good question. That's what today's program's about. That's what this whole week is about. It's about discovering right in the middle of where we live, right in the middle of all the stuff that goes on in our lives, how not to be afraid. So I invite you to come on a journey with me this week. And we're going to start that journey with an account of a time when God's chosen people, Israel, were very afraid. They had every reason to be afraid. They'd been living in the promised land for several hundred years, and then all of a sudden, because they were struggling with God, they were worshipping idols and other gods, eventually God lost his patience. And in 586 BC, the Babylonians, the world power at the time, the dominant power, invaded Jerusalem. They destroyed the place. They destroyed the temple, the place where God's presence dwelt, and they took God's people back into slavery to Babylon. Now, talk about a crisis of confidence. Think about it. God makes all these promises to Abraham and to Isaac and to Jacob. And then when Israel are enslaved in Egypt, he sends them Moses and he does amazing miracles, the whole Red Sea thing, the Exodus through the desert for 40 years, everything, and got them finally to the land that God had promised to Abraham centuries before. And once they got into the promised land under the leadership of Joshua, they fought battle after battle against nation after nation that was bigger and stronger than Israel. And yet God was with his chosen people and they took the land that God had promised to them. And now all of a sudden, Babylon wins. God's own temple's destroyed. Where's God? What happened? Is the king of Babylon stronger than our God? Are the Babylonian gods stronger than our God? The Israelites had a loss of confidence. And when we lose confidence, we get afraid. It's a big deal. I mean, you look at shareholder confidence, consumer confidence. That feeling when you go to sleep at night, having that falling sensation. You know, you wake up in a panic and you're grabbing onto the bed. Confidence is being able to trust the earth beneath our feet. And people trust the stock market. They trust the plane they're flying in. They trust their governments. They trust whatever. And then it's like things get pulled out from under your feet and you lose confidence and panic and fear set in. Because we're no longer safe. We're no longer able to trust what we've always trusted. That's where Israel was. They had a complete loss of confidence in their God. He was punishing them, but they didn't see it that way. It's like they were flying along in a plane at 32,000 feet above the ground and all of a sudden, all the engines got switched off. Panic and fear. And fair enough too. So what does God say to them in the middle of their fear and panic? In Isaiah chapter 41, verse 10, "Do not fear, for I am with you. Do not be afraid, for I am your God. I will strengthen you. I will help you. I will uphold you with my victorious right hand." I often wonder, how can he say that? How can God bowl up to us in the middle of our fear and circumstances where it's logical and reasonable and human for us to be afraid and say, "Do not be afraid"? How can he do that? Well, that's what we're going to be looking at over the rest of this week on the program. We're going to take a look at fear, well, from a different perspective.
0: We look forward to it. Thank you, Bernie Dimet. He just finished a fantastic series looking at the seven deadly sins and how sin is tearing the world apart. Speaks into this series this week on fear as well. And if you want to listen back to that, do check out the UCB Player app where you'll find it on the catch-up.

0: 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Keep making the same mistakes? 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

0: our record of the week from Samson and Bodhi. 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

Grace Graber, who's got such a gift in speaking into, singing into the realities of being a human and the brokenness that we carry. But the good news of Jesus, who can put our pieces back together, put the beat back into your heart as she sings. And to do that, we need to invite him in. We need to be vulnerable, ask for help, and give him time and the space to do it. Maybe you're someone who's never invited Jesus into your life. You're not sure what you believe. You're seeking, or you just don't know. Life is just lifing. Well, now, my friend, is an opportunity just to take a moment to be. Just maybe ask Jesus to speak to you as we listen to these couple of tunes. It's our fade out. Two songs chosen to help soothe you this Monday evening. To help look after your mental and emotional health. Because as I always say, we can often be human doings rather than human beings. So allow these songs to help you be for a moment. We're starting off with a beautiful song from an artist who knows a lot about pain and suffering, but the hope and strength Jesus brings into your situation. It's Caleb Meekum, Not Giving Up. And after this, we'll hear from Bella Taylor-Smith.

Bella Taylor Smith, reminding us to take one step at a time. How often can we think we've got to jump, leap up a mountain that seems in front of us rather than one step at a time? I hope you enjoyed our two-song fade out this Monday evening. We'll do it all again tomorrow with a couple of different artists. And if you'd like to suggest a song for our fade out, I'd love to hear from you. helen@ucb.co.uk. Now, on the way after the latest news at 10, Sarah has got The Vibe, and I'll be back tomorrow from 7. I do hope you can join me then. Thank you so much for your input, for your company. And remember, you are so loved. You were created on purpose for purpose, and you are God's masterpiece. It's not a feeling, it's a truth.

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1: From the Sky News Centre at 10, MPs are paying tribute to Anne Widdecombe, whose death is now being investigated by counter-terror police. Commons Speaker Sir Lindsay Hoyle called her a courageous, principled politician. Home Secretary Shabana Mahmood described her as unique.
2: She brought an inimitable style to politics. She was forthright and fearless. As Lord Howard of Lym can attest, she had a memorable turn of phrase, and she was joyful. She thought seriously about ideas, but she did not take herself too seriously, and that allowed her to reach beyond this place.
1: A 28-year-old man who's also being questioned on suspicion of terrorism acts wasn't known to the Prevent Anti-Extremism programme. He was initially arrested in Rotherham, suspected of murder. A legal loophole that stopped one of Britain's most notorious grooming gang bosses being deported is to be closed, but Shabir Ahmed can only be sent back to Pakistan if it agrees to take him. The UN shipping agency says there's no legal basis for the US president's plan to charge a 20% fee on all cargo passing through the Strait of Hormuz. Donald Trump says he also wants a naval blockade on Iran put back in place. Kurt Volker is a former United States permanent representative to NATO.
3: Controlling the strait from a distance, you know, with deployed forces like that, it's an extraordinary task and would probably not be very successful. Second, we and our allies have always supported the concept of freedom of navigation.
1: A murder investigation has been launched following the deaths of three related people in County Antrim. Their bodies were found in Ballymena this morning. Detectives aren't looking for anyone else. The UK is joining a new European coalition to defend against ballistic missiles. It'll draw on Ukraine's 4 years of experience fighting off Russian attacks. And England goalkeeper Jordan Pickford says his side can't just focus on stopping Lionel Messi during Wednesday's World Cup semi-final with Argentina. It'll be the legendary forward's first time playing the Three Lions. That's the latest. I'm Cam Hall.
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5: Well, if you're just tuning in, hello, welcome along to this week's Vibe Show. You're with me, Sarah Hine, and I'm here for the next hour bringing you brilliant tunes from the world of R&B. There is hip hop, there is rap, there is soul mixed in there as well, and it is going to be a brilliant time. If this is your first time tuning in, you've made a brilliant decision, whether you knew it or not. And we're going to start things off with Pressure J. This is After Booze.

Pressure J, and that is After Booth. Now, my next artist that I have for you is Lecrae. He's an absolute legend. And you know what? He is going to be here in the UK for Big Church Festival at the end of August. But you can make sure that you're there too, because it's back, it's bigger, it's better for 2026. Once again, at the Whiston Estate in West Sussex on that late August bank holiday weekend from the 28th to the 30th of August. And if you're thinking, well, that's great for whoever's going, but I've not got a ticket and it's too late now. It's not too late. And you know what? You can get yourself a discount, because it's going to be an amazing weekend. 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You click the link, that discount's going to be applied for you. You get to see Lecrae in person. You get to see Elevation Rhythm. You get to see Jake Isaac. You get to see Bouge Le G. It's going to be an amazing time. Whether you see them on the main stage, Illuminate, whether you come down to the UCB stage, say hi there, and you get to hear them in conversation with the UCB team, just make sure you grab that ticket. ucb.co.uk/Big Church Festival, and we'll see you there.

0: Now, we've got brilliant new tunes on the way for you in this week's show. 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
1: My brother's a party, so it's a little loud, but the chorus goes like this.

I'll tell you what, a moment ago, I was talking about how brilliant Big Church Festival is going to be this year. And last year, I got to go, I got to chat to some brilliant people. And I tell you who brought the energy and the joy and brilliant vibes, these guys, Antidote. And this is Light and Dark Mode.

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1: This was made by T2.
0: Shacks and Tima, let's go. No, Jesus, I made Jesus, no, that's

Shaq Santima and Prodty 2 with Father's Business. And I've been promising you these new ones. So this right here is Abel and Rashid St. Fleur with Lost or Found.

What a Tune, new from Abel and Rashid St. Fleur, Lost or Found. And I've got plenty more new music coming up. Kai Malachi's new one on the way, Suavo, and Samson coming up too. And this right here, we know this guy. He's brilliant. He brings the energy and such great tunes. It's Esso with Light It Up.

0: has changed.
1: 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I'm hard to kill and I'm hard to face.

0: surface. 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
1: What in the world's the purpose?
2: Now, in a moment, I'm going to play you a brilliant tune from Jackie Hill Perry that she released, well, it doesn't feel that long ago, but I have been playing it loads, and rightly so, because it's such a good tune. But enjoy this, another new one, Kai Malachi, and it's Come Alive.

0: What a tune. And I tell you what, when you hear how he describes his music, once you've heard his music, it makes a lot of sense. That is new from Kai Malachi, and he describes his music as cinematic gospel, R&B and soul. And that absolutely nails it as a description, right? And also, he talks about how he has songs that take us through suffering, through healing, and through hope, and the great hope that we have in Jesus. So that is his new one, Kai Malachi. It's Come Alive.
1: Yeah.

KJ52, and that is Run It. I tell you what, every tune of his that you listen to, you know that he is having fun, and you know that he just loves working with his team, whoever he's surrounding himself with, because that joy just comes through in the music. And we love to play tunes like that, but also we love to play songs that really hit a level of honesty and vulnerability and everything in between. And I'm hoping that you are getting that as you tune in to The Vibe Show. This right here, Suavo and Samson's new tune, this is Vine.

bringing something a little different for you there. Suavo and Samson, it's new on The Vibe Show on UTB One. That is Vine. And if you are just tuning in, hello, welcome along. You with me, Sarah Hine. It is so good to have you tuned in because I've got more new music still to come. Don't worry, you've not missed out on it all. And plenty of new tunes that we know and love in this show, like this one, Bizzle with Hit 'Em Up.

I got the stamina, spirit within me, just like the lamb I got. My father supplies, I just abide, blessings I add them up. The shipping is free immediately, don't need no Amazon. Quit

0: Ye someone down. Yeah, I got the stamina.
1: Okay, I'm going to get on my last new tune for you from Gio, Del Mac and John Keith. It's quite the collaboration. This is Take Me Home.

Geo, Delmac and John Keith, Take Me Home with new music on The Vibe Show. If you are just tuning in, welcome along. I've got time for a couple more tunes, so turn the volume up.

Big fan of that tune, Alex Grow, and it's Real Love. Thank you so much for tuning in to this week's Vibe Show. You've been with me, Sarah Hine, and I'm going to be back same time next week. We'll do it all again with more great tunes from brilliant artists that you know, that you love, and also maybe some new names to you. But we'll finish with this one and have a good week. God bless.

Hi, I'm Fred Drummond from Evangelical Alliance. Some of us have become really apathetic about God's story and our place in it. We've lost sight of it. There are some bits of it we know so well that we yawn all the way through it. There are other bits we take one look at and think, too difficult, too scary, don't understand it, never reading it again. Somewhere we get caught up in the midst of it. But the people of God are supposed to love this story because it shows them God's unrelenting passion, both for them and for the redemption of the world. The early church were a church who knew the story and knew their place in it. God had come in Christ for them, and everything was going to be different.

Hi there, this is Mark Stevens. I want to talk to you about a thought today. Hebron people don't join Adullam churches. That's a powerful statement. That was a statement that my father-in-law said many years ago, which struck me. He was talking about the fact that the kinds of people that gathered around David in Adullam when he was in the cave running from his predecessor Saul were people who were in debt, who were distressed and were discontented. And he was talking about the fact that when David moved to Hebron, different kinds of people came out of the woodwork and gathered around him. They were skilled men, they were statured men, they were gifted, but David needed to move from Adullam to Hebron in order for that to happen. Maybe a shift needs to happen in you mentally, emotionally, physically, maybe even locationally today for Hebron people to join you in your next steps.

Caitlin Danos with Keep Me on UCB One. 5 past midnight. Hello, welcome to Tuesday. It's Dave checking in for the night shift. Hope you're doing okay. If you are at work, if you can't sleep, if you've just randomly found UCB One, welcome. Welcome on board. If you stick around, you will hear some really encouraging Bible teaching from our Australian mate, Christine Kane. She's coming up. Plus, we've got music from Praise Labangu and Madison Ryan Ward, and the new song from Lindy as well. If you like your poppy, inspiring EDM Christian belters, well, that's what Lindy do pretty much all the time. But right now, this is the brilliant Katie Reynolds on UCB One.

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Luke Bauer and I Can See the Lights on UCB One. Hello, it's Dave with you on the night shift, keeping your company midnight to five. And I wonder, have you done something recently for the very first time? Have you stepped out of your comfort zone to embrace a new challenge? Right, don't want to brag here, but I made a new dish for my wife the other day. I mean, it's not a new dish, it's new for me. I found a bag of quinoa in our cupboard. And I'm not exactly sure what quinoa is. I think it's some sort of cereal, pastry, legume, seed thingy. Anyway, apparently it's quite healthy. It's full of fibre, a bit like brown rice. Well, I followed some instructions I found online and I made a quinoa salad-y dish for my wife for dinner, which I think she said it was fine but lacked flavour. Anyway, it's nice. I now know how to make quinoa. Next time I'm going to chuck in some bacon or some cheese or something to make it a bit more flavoursome. But the point is, I have seen that bag of quinoa in the cupboard many, many a time before. And I thought, oh, I don't know how to do that. I don't know how to make quinoa. And sometimes we put ourselves into a box, don't we? We think, oh, I couldn't do that. I could never take that step of faith. I could never pray with someone. I could never start a new project at church. I could never master a musical instrument and play in the church worship band. But at some point, you know, we all did things for the first time. And I think it's good to challenge ourselves to try doing that again. Who knows what we might learn and how we might serve God and help others as well in that process. Have a think and go for it.

Praise Labangu with White Flag on UCB One. So I wonder, what is your relationship with the Bible? When people talk about God's word, does that resonate with you? Or do you just see it as a bunch of historical writings? Maybe some really interesting stuff showing you how to live a good life? Well, God's word actually speaks for itself. It describes itself as being alive and active. And so when we read the Bible and we are in tune and led by the Spirit of God, we can see transformation, we can see change. And that is the theme of our message from Christine Kane coming up in about 5 minutes time, part of her teaching series, Equip and Empower. Stick around to hear from Christine. She will fire you up to read your Bible. Now though, new music from Lindy. This is Reclaiming My Life on UCB One.

0: That's Jonathan McReynolds on UCB One. Hi there, it's Dave here, keeping you company midnight to five. And after a kind of cooler day on Monday, it was refreshing, wasn't it? Not to be absolutely sweltering. Got to warn you, getting progressively warmer as we head into the middle of the week. Today, down south, there will be highs of 28, 30 degrees Celsius. Cooler for Northern Ireland and Scotland and Northern England. But yeah, Midlands, Wales and the south of England, it's going to be getting hot, hot, hot again. Okay, time for more inspiring Bible teaching from our friend Christine Kane. She's going to fire you up to get into your Bible.
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2: Proverbs 18:21 says, there is the power of life and death in our tongues. And I'm thinking in the social media age in which we live, we have forgotten that scripture. Yeah. There is power of life. And I was schooled on this kind of Christianity 30 years ago. Wow. That you frame your world with the words that you speak. Mm-hmm. That your confession can change the atmosphere of your home. Your confession can change the atmosphere of your workplace. Your confession can change the atmosphere of your school. But most of us, we lower our confession down to our level of experience. And we begin to talk like the world around us rather than elevating everyone around us to come into alignment with the truth of the Word of God. I am not talking about a blab it and grab it type of Christianity. I am talking about a faith-filled, word-based Christianity where the Word of God and the life of God and the Spirit of God, if we believe that God spoke this word into being, that the words of God in my mouth are as powerful as the words of God in his mouth. Wow. Do you realize how much your life would change if you really believe that? Wow. I believe that this word has creative power. It is living and active and sharper than any two-edged sword. And if I believe that, I believe this word in my mouth is as powerful as this word in God's mouth. Yes. And God spoke this world into being. Wow. So what are you speaking over your relationships? What are you speaking over your finances? What are you speaking over your health? What are you speaking over your destiny? What are you speaking over the world around you? Because listen to yourself. Out of the abundance of the heart, the mouth speaks. Watch what you are saying. See, I think social media doesn't help because I go to Facebook and it says to me, what's on your mind? Wow. You know how dangerous, you don't want to know what's on my mind. Most of the time you do not want to, but we think because we've all got our own platform now. We've all got our own broadcast, whether it's pick your social media, Snapchat or Instagram or Pinterest or Facebook or Twitter, whatever your thing might be. It says, what's on your mind? So I'll tell you what's on my mind. And that's our problem. We've got too many people telling us what's on their mind and too many of us listening to what's on their mind. And we've got too many Christians venting. I don't need to know what's on your mind. I want to know what's on God's mind. Okay. Isaiah 55 says that God says, my thoughts are not your thoughts. Okay. My ways are not your ways. My thoughts are higher than your thoughts. So how about you stop speaking your mind? We live in a world that's just, I'm going to tell you what's on my mind. And you're speaking death and negativity into the atmosphere. To your friends, I'll just tell you what's on my mind. Mm-hmm. I'm just being authentic. Whoa. I'm just being transparent. I'm like, can you not? Can you not? I'm just being open. And we have excused ungodly words coming out of our mouth in the guise of authenticity and transparency. Wow. I'm like, how about you take that to God in your quiet time and don't put it on Facebook? There are some things only God needs to know, sweetheart. There are some things only God needs to know. I'm not talking about denying it, but tell God, not your Facebook post. What's on your mind? I have to last, or Twitter is even more amazing. It asks me if I'm going to post, and you should check this. It just goes, what's happening? I'm like, you know what? Maybe you don't need to tell me what's happening. Maybe you don't need to snap and upload what's happening. Wow. Maybe you need to be repenting of that before God, not posting it on Twitter, just letting you know. And so the point is that just because they say it there doesn't mean we have to do it. In this age of just open journaling, I'm going to blog. So we all just think I'm going to... No. Some things you need to journal to Jesus. You don't need to blog on your Facebook post, please. That's all I'm saying. Seriously. Where did we get off thinking that we can just put it all out there? Some things we need to just be repenting of before the throne of God, behind the scenes. Some things, you know, people around you, they don't need to be hurt by what you're thinking. You need to deal about it with God. There is, I'm always amazed when people sometimes line up, and it doesn't happen often, but every now and again someone goes, Christine, I just need to confess to you that, like, I hated when you spoke this thing and you said this. I've just been offended at you for the last 2 years. I'm like, I don't even know who you are. I don't even know who you are. You don't need to repent to me. You need to repent to God and get on with your life. Some of you are venting things and saying things to people you do not need to say. And you're causing a problem where there otherwise would be no problem. And don't call it, well, I'm just being authentic and I'm just being... No, you're just venting.
3: Come on.
2: You're just venting. That's not even godly behind all of that. So how about we confess the word of God? How about we speak the truth in love?
4: Yes.
2: And so that's the fact where we're letting ourselves get away with stuff that actually is not an option in the Bible. And that's how you get rid of your confession. That's how you get a link that becomes weak in the chain. Because here's the same deal. If I'm doing that stuff on the side and then I'm wanting to pray for someone and speak to cancer and have that cancer shrivel up and die, which one does the enemy believe?
4: Wow.
5: Yes.
2: Which one? My gossip? Or speaking to cancer. And then you're wondering why there's no power.
3: Amen.
2: And so my thing is, maybe if we begin to think about what we're saying and have some consistency in what we're saying, our words would have some power.
3: Yeah.
2: If I'm going off at my husband in this sense and then saying, I love you, which one is he going to believe?
4: Wow.
2: Because over time, he's not going to know which one to believe.
3: Right.
2: If I am that inconsistent with my kids, I'm going off the handle at 1 second and then the next second, mummy loves you, you can always trust mummy. You're wondering why? That's how I wonder if Jesus goes, you know what? That link's pretty weak.
4: Wow.
2: Which one am I going to believe now? So we're going to cast out some demons, heal the sick, or tell that person they're a loser or gossip. Which one of those words do you want me to have power in, Chris? Where do you want my power to work? And so it's about time we as Christians begin to remember that there's life and death over the tongue. You know, I've got a couple of scriptures every year, and one of them for this year for me, it's a big one. Psalm 141 verse 3, it says, set a guard, O Lord, over my mouth. Keep watch over the door of my lips. And I'm like, God, you're going to have to set a guard. You're going to have to set a guard. And I remember very early on in my ministry, Joyce Meyer is my spiritual mother. And she said to me, Christine, I want you to remember, don't pray for God to grow your ministry too quickly, because with as many people as you can help with your mouth, you can hurt with your mouth. So be very, very, you know how many times I have prayed for a crop failure? I'm like, oh God, can we bring those words back? Can we have a crop failure on those words? And so let's get better at not wavering. Let's get better at not wavering with our confession. Let's get better at saying what we mean and mean what we say. And some of the things, how about we just don't say them? How about we just take them to God? You know that doubt and negativity will die unborn if it's never spoken. How about we begin to think about the power of life and death that is in our tongue? It would change our friendships. It would change our workplaces. It would change our social environment. It would change our relationship with our spouses. It would change our relationship with our kids. How about we decide that Jesus is God and he's going to be this anchor that we are connected to, and our feelings are not God. We live in the world of the cult of feelings. Yes. If I feel it, I'm going to say it. Just because you feel it doesn't mean it's true. It might be real, but it's not true. Yeah. God's word is truth. Amen. The grass withers, the flower fades, but the word of the Lord will remain forever. Your feelings change with every hormonal cycle that you have. So how about we do not make a God out of our feelings, and we allow the word to be our dictator in our life, and that's what keeps us anchored to Jesus. Let us hold fast, unswervingly, to the confession of our hope, Jesus Christ. Let me pray for you today in Jesus' name. Amen. Amen and amen. So, Father, I thank you for your word. Father, I thank you truly that you have given us the gift of the power of life and death in our tongues. And Father, we want to be a people that speak hope and life and liberty and mercy and compassion and grace and justice and truth and peace and love and loving kindness into our circumstances. We don't want to be advocates of hate and discord and division and strife and anger. So, Father, I pray in the name of Jesus that we would truly, every single one of us, know what it is to set a guard, O Lord, over our mouths. Keep watch over the door of our lips so that our words would bring great glory to you, I pray, in Jesus' name.
1: You were made for more. That was Christine Kane. To find out more, visit christinekane.com.

Move On from Jervis Campbell on UCB One. And before that, hopefully you heard inspiring Bible teaching from our friend Christine Kane, just reminding us about the power of speaking God's word into our lives. As we read the Bible, let's speak it over us. Let's speak it over our family, over our children, over our grandchildren. And I like the point that she made about the trouble with social media being that we're always encouraged to speak our mind, to tell everyone what we're thinking. Wouldn't it be better to be saying what God has already spoken instead? Yeah, really something to think about and to wrestle with as we head into the week. More from Christine Kane next Monday and next Tuesday. And tomorrow on the program, you'll be hearing from Jo Cox, part of her teaching series, Simple Discipleship. Right, back to the tunes now with Need to Breathe, and this one from Chris Llewellyn.

Need to Breathe with The Long Surrender on UCB One. Hope you're okay. Hope your Monday went all right. Maybe you're still sort of catching up in terms of feeling a bit sleepy from the footy over the weekend. That was a late one on Saturday with England kicking off against, Norway at 10 o'clock at night. Oh, and then it went to extra time. Please just finish it. I want to go to bed. Anyway, it is, of course, England in the semi-final against Argentina on Wednesday with a much more sociable kickoff time at 8 o'clock. Hopefully, we'll all be in bed, smiling and happy at about 9:45, unless it goes to penalties.

I'd rather be. We're keeping it real on UCB One with Kevin Quinn, and it's Dave here on the night shift. Thank you so much for listening. If you ever want to check in, by the way, you can always send me an email to dave@ucb.co.uk. I'll give you a shout out at about this time in tomorrow's programme, if you don't mind. Now, on the way, in the next hour, we have got our new record of the week. It's rocky, it's poppy, it's upbeat, and it's a collaboration from Sansone and Bodhi, so stick around for that. Also, if you are struggling to get into a prayer routine, we've got some thoughts on this in UCB's Daily Devotional, The Word for Today. Now, though, taking you to your news at 1 o'clock, it's Matthew Parker.